the Allman Brothers Band released their debut album on Capricorn Records to good reviews but limited sales. And 7 years after his last number one, Elvis Presley tops the charts with Suspicious Minds. Oh, yeah.

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0: Texas. I'm Carmen Roberts, celebrating America's 250th birthday with fireworks, flyovers, and thunderstorms. But those storms delayed the D.C. celebration. It did not stop them.
1: We're going to make it bigger, better, stronger, and we're going to love it even more. And I just want to thank you. And the inconvenience of lightning can do that. But lightning will never stop you.
0: President Trump last night. And Super Typhoon Bavi is bearing down on Guam and the Northern Mariana Islands with a monster storm of 180-mile-an-hour winds.
2: In the Western Pacific, Guam and the rest of the Mariana Islands are under a typhoon warning. Super Typhoon Bavi is a dangerous storm equivalent to a Category 5 hurricane in the Atlantic Basin. The worst of the storm is expected to be north of Guam, but conditions will continue to deteriorate overnight on all the islands.
0: Fox's Melanie Black. 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
2: Led Zeppelin released their fifth album, Houses of the Holy. It goes to number one in the U.S. and the U.K. and yields the top 20 hit, Dire Maker.
3: That's

album, The Captain and Me, with the singles Long Train Running and China Grove. And in June, Joe Walsh and Barnstorm have a top 10 album buoyed by the single Rocky Mountain Way. Also in June of 73, George Harrison scores a number one single, Give Me Love, from the number one album, Living in the Material World. And Chicago's sixth album goes to number one with two top 10 hits, Just You and Me and Feeling Stronger Every Day. In July, 600,000 jam Watkins Glen for Summer Jam, the largest rock festival ever held in the U.S. It features the band, the Grateful Dead, and the Allman Brothers. And in August, those same Allman Brothers released their first album after the death of Dwayne Allman and had their only hit single with Ramblin'.

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7: In May, the Rolling Stones spend the year recording in southern France and released the double album Exile on Main Street. It goes to number one in both the U.S. and the U.K.

More from the summer of 72, Curtis Mayfield is back on the charts with a soundtrack for the film Superfly. The album yields two top 10 hits with Freddy's Dead and the title track. And former Zombies keyboardist Rod Argent has a hit album and a number 5 single in the US and the UK.

Mary Chapin's performance of the song Taxi on The Tonight Show two nights in a row leads to a hit. And struggling UK band Mott The Hoople will get help from fan David Bowie, who produces their album and writes them a hit, All The Young Dudes, which peaks at number 3 in the UK and in the top 40 in

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0: welcome back. We do have lines open. Welcome back to Handle on the Law. Becky. Hello, Becky. What can I do for you?
1: I purchased a 24 SUV Ford Edge last year, and later that year I received a recall notice from Ford stating that there was a problem with the rear view backup camera, but they didn't have a solution, and they wouldn't have one until about the third quarter of the year, which later that year I did receive a notice saying that it had been fixed, quote unquote, over the air, and that I didn't need to bring it in. In April of this year, I received another safety recall from the Ford dealership saying, again, there was a problem with the rear view camera. And again, there wouldn't be a solution until about June.
0: Okay.
1: In June, I had where my rear view camera was unavailable. It wasn't working. I took it to the dealership and they said there's no recall listed on the computer and that it would cost me, I believe, between $700 to $800 to fix it. This is a car with just now 50,000 miles.
0: But it's under a recall notice, correct?
1: They said there wasn't one on the computer.
0: So okay. Hang on. Did you take it? That was the Ford dealership. Did you take it to another Ford dealership to find out what was going on?
1: I have not.
0: Okay. That's what you do. First thing you do is you take it to dealership number two, because obviously dealership number one, If the notice shows up on the website and you are notified, for example, usually in a first class letter, then something is not kosher in Denmark. If you bought the car in Denmark,
1: okay,
0: it is. That's the first step. And then you go from there. And hopefully you were not rear-ended, or hopefully you were not injured. And connecting that to the rear view camera, but so far so good. At this point, and by the way, if they don't have a part, they don't have a part. But at this point, you're okay. You have to just go to another dealership and see where you stand on the recall. Because if there is no recall, there's no recall. And if there is, and they say no, then you have to figure out where to go. It's not that complicated. Linda. Hi, Linda.
2: Hi, good morning.
0: Yes, ma'am.
2: We have property up in Alabama, up in the country. There's plenty of timber. The mineral rights, I'm not sure of. I have a cousin who offered to buy the property from my 90-year-old mother for $1. I need an attorney in Alabama, but is there any way I can research the timber, the mineral rights, or so forth on that land?
0: Yeah, you pull title to it. That's easy, because that's a public record. So the county of which where the property is situated, there is a record of who owns what. And there is the documents of transfer of ownership. It's right there. And it shows who has mineral rights. I actually own a piece of property. I had a house in an area of Los Angeles. Very weird. It owned mineral rights. There was oil underneath it, and there was a small pump half a mile away. And I actually got money. Not a whole lot of money, but a couple hundred dollars a quarter. And because there it was. So that's easy to find out. And Alabama, huh? The upcountry of Alabama. That's kind of neat.
2: Yes.
0: It's a cousin of yours?
2: Yes, my first cousin. He's trying to buy the property from my mother.
0: Your first cousin. By the way, do you happen to be married to him?
2: No.
0: Oh, okay. I just thought that could have been a problem. So that's easy. And transferring the property for $1, I don't know if that means anything. She's basically giving it to whoever. And so someone's – any idea? What's the property worth? I have no idea what property in Upper Alabama is worth.
2: I'm not sure of the value of the property, but I do know that he's been going around to different cousins whose parents are deceased now, and he's buying the property up from them bit by bit. And then when it came to my mom,
0: then you may have a different issue. Yeah, then you may have a different issue here, because if you're talking, he's going around and he's buying property from elderly people, you may have an issue. You may really have an issue of elder abuse going on, because taking advantage of elderly people is a criminal act in most places. And it was a dollar, huh? See, I would have thought it'd be a side of bacon that they pay over there, but so be it. Chris. Hello, Chris.
3: Hello.
0: Yes.
3: Hey, Bill, how are you? Thanks for taking my call.
0: Sure.
3: All right. My mother and her third husband filed for a legal separation in California. They lived in Palo Alto. They had a settlement agreement that had two parts to it. One was about $540,000 in cash. The other was a couple different monthly payments. And then once she got that, she would sign over the title to their to the Palo Alto home they owned together. So he pays her $380,000 as part of the installment. She buys a prefab with that money. And then the next part of the settlement agreement, the $160K he owes her, and the monthly, he kind of stalls back and forth with the attorneys. And then she signs the final piece of that agreement, sends it over to him. A number of weeks go by. She has a stroke and dies.
4: Okay.
3: In the middle of all this. So the question is, so both attorneys go, well, that's it. It's all over. He doesn't, you know, doesn't really owe the money. And
4: why wouldn't he own the estate, the money?
3: Well, that's what I'm calling.
4: Yeah, I would think. Yeah, I would think he would owe the estate the money, because right. Contracts. The one thing that dies, personal injury. When you've been injured in personal injury, if a personal injury case, you die, it's over. Okay, but right. An estate. A signature between a person and someone else and the person dies, it doesn't just stop everything. It continues on. For example, let's say I owe $100,000 to someone, all right, and I die, right? They sue my estate. You know, I can't say right. It's over because where my trustee says it's over because the person who I'm trying to remember what the name is, the trustor, I got that finally, that the trustor died. I mean, it continues on. So, right. Yeah.
3: All right. I'm a successor trustee. I'm the successor trustee and the sole beneficiary of her estate. So, you know,
4: is the trustee dead?
3: Yeah. The successor trustee is me.
4: Yeah, I understand. But who's the trustee?
3: My mother.
4: Oh, she was a trustee of her own estate. She was the trustee. Everything was in trust. Okay. So now you're the trustee. Yeah. Okay. Fair enough. Now you control. And you're talking in the hundreds of thousands of dollars here. Have you been contacted by anybody, attorneys or whatever?
3: No. Mm-mm.
4: Okay. At this point, you do nothing except if you're owed money, and then you got to trust an estate lawyer. Who's going to go after the money. So, it doesn't disappear. It's, as I said, you know, people think just because you die, you don't owe any money anymore. You know, you have $50,000 in credit card debt and you've got $100,000 in the bank and you die. All of a sudden, you don't owe the $50,000. Yeah, you do. The estate gets to pay for that. And that's law.
0: All right. Let me spend a minute or two, and I talk a lot about what's going on, and you go to the internet, you go online to find information. Well, if anybody wants information about you, it's there. It's online. I mean, there's no privacy. Everything is available about you, your home address, where you work, where you bank, what you buy, where, court records, DMV information, credit score. I mean, that list goes on forever. And that information is not hard to get. And all of that information, in many cases, is collected by hundreds of data brokers. And who? Well, you don't know. 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

0: News, I'm Deborah Valentine. A days-long funeral for Iran's late supreme leader, killed in a U.S.-Israeli airstrike in February, began Saturday and concludes Thursday. More from Fox's Trey Yingst in Tel Aviv.
1: The funeral for Iran's late supreme leader, the Ayatollah Khamenei, has been a large display of Iranian propaganda as delegations from around the world traveled to Tehran to participate. The funeral will continue until July 9th, with millions of Iranians participating.
0: Iran's new supreme leader has not been seen in public. U.S.-Iran peace negotiations are on pause. President Trump among world leaders planning on attending Tuesday's NATO summit in Turkey. Fox's Alex Hogan has more.
2: Ahead of the summit, the White House says that it's looking to what it calls a posture review of shifting the burden of Europe's defense to Europe.
0: President Trump is expected to meet with the presidents of Ukraine and Russia at the summit. 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
22: In January of 1967, Los Angeles band The Doors released their debut album, which eventually goes to number 2, and features the single Light My Fire, which goes to number 1 in July. The Rolling Stones released Ruby Tuesday, an ode to a groupie written by Keith Richards. The song takes them to number 1 in the U.S. in March. And San Francisco band The Jefferson Airplane released the surrealistic Pillow album, scoring 2 top 10 hits with White Rabbit and Somebody to Love.

0: In March of 67, Buffalo Springfield re-releases their debut album to include the hit single For What It's Worth. In April of 67, Give Me Some Lovin' by the Spencer Davis Group goes to number 7 in the U.S. with vocals by 17-year-old Steve Winwood. And in May, Elvis Presley marries his 21-year-old girlfriend Priscilla in Las Vegas. In May, Mitch Ryder hits number 4 with Devil with a Blue Dress, Good Golly Miss Molly. And the Jimi Hendrix Experience released their debut in the UK. In July, they tour the U.S. as the opening act for the Monkees in support of the U.S. album release.
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1: You know, Vinnie, being afraid your kid is going to get shot is not reserved for black parents. 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

0: News, I'm Ted Lindner. President Trump traveling on Monday to Turkey for the NATO summit. Fox's Alex Hogan with more.
1: President Trump will meet with Ukrainian President Volodymyr Zelensky at the summit. A senior U.S. official says the discussions will center on the urgency to end the war and that the president will likely also follow up with Russian President Vladimir Putin as well.
0: Attendees of the summit also expected to address the U.S.-Israel-Iran conflict. The round of 16 of the World Cup in Norway defeated Brazil on Sunday 2-1. Norway will now take on the winner of tonight's matchup between Mexico and England. Tomorrow, Portugal takes on Spain at 3 p.m. Eastern time, and then it's the United States and Belgium at 8 p.m. Eastern. And this is the war with Iran has claimed the life of another U.S. service member. The U.S. Navy calling off the search for one of five service members who were aboard an MH-60S helicopter that went down in the Arabian Sea. The other four were rescued. America's listening to Fox News.
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8: California's Creedence Clearwater Revival released their debut LP, which contains the number 11 single, Suzy Q. And in August, American band Tommy James and the Shondells have a number one hit in the UK with Money Money. It goes to number eight in the US. And the Doors have their first number one album and their second and last number one single with Hello, I Love You.
9: When she moves, my brain screams out this sound.
8: In November of 68, Van Morrison releases his second solo album, Astral Weeks. And Joe Cocker has a UK number one with his cover of the Beatles with A Little Help From My Friends.

0: And in December, Motown holds the top spot with number one hits from Marvin Gaye, I Heard It Through the Grapevine, and the Supremes with Love Child. The Beatles released their first single on their own Apple label, Hey Jude, back with Revolution. The over 7 minute song went to number one in the US and the UK.
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1: The following is a pre-recorded program. This is Handle on the Law, marginal legal advice where I tell you you have absolutely no case. California, usually at the forefront of all things social, and when it comes to health or what is perceived as health among Californians, the laws happen here quicker and more robust than any place else. One of the things about California is Californians, well, let me put it this way. We have a reputation here of come Thanksgiving as tofu turkey. We eat a lot of bushes and twigs and scrubs and trees, and we just do a lot of that. But there is something that actually California did that makes a lot of sense. And there's a new consumer protection law that has just been passed, and it's going to change, does change, how grocery store items are marked. And it has to do with the Best Buy, Use Buy, all the various phrases that they put in there. They're all very confusing. So what Assembly Bill 660 did is enact a consumer protection law, and it only has two ways of describing food. Now, the bill was passed to stop billions of pounds of unspoiled food from entering California landfills. One of the things we do in this country, we throw away more food than any other country in the world. It's been estimated that 30% of the food that is produced and eaten, and that amount is thrown away. And you got people all over the world that are starving. I mean, kids wake up in the morning and don't know what they're going to have for dinner. There's a huge swath of people in this world that wake up and all day long, all they do is try to get enough money to survive. That is a tough way to live. And we throw away enormous amounts of food. So here is what the legislation says, that confusing and varied grocery terms are now done. And the state has streamlined a uniform technology system. And it's real simple. It's based on health risks. So there's only two different definitions when dealing with Use By, Best Buy. Best Buy, if used by, that's a date, and that indicates peak product quality. Best if used by, the highest product quality. Does that mean if you don't use it past that point that it's unhealthy? Of course not. You can. And what ends up happening is that label, best if used by, to a lot of people means if you don't use it by this date, you toss it, which is absolutely untrue. And then there's a phrase, use by, and that one is a little stricter, and it can only be reserved for public food safety warnings. Use by means you have to use it by. In other words, if you don't, then a safety warning kicks in. Then it's sort of at your own peril. Now, a lot of people, for example, eggs. I don't care what eggs say. They last for weeks in the refrigerator. I have no problem with eggs, and certain other foods just are fine. So I look at, my friend Neil, who has the food show, says you look at a package of meat that parts of it have turned gray, you know, on the edges. It's perfectly fine. It's perfectly fine. It's just it is oxidized a bit. So something new there, and this will be implemented this summer. And so ahead of this enforcement deadline with these two phrases, food brands, processors, packaging teams, shipping goods into California have to finalize updates to their print layouts to ensure compliance with the mandated language. And so what do you do as consumers? What are you supposed to do as consumers? Familiarize yourself with these new authorized phrases. Yeah. Know what? Read and understand? I guess. All right, Sam, we have some phone calls open. Are we ready to do it? Let's try. Okay. Ray, are you there?
2: Oh, hi.
1: Hello, Ray. Welcome.
2: Is that him?
1: Yeah.
2: Handel?
1: Yes.
2: Okay. I wanted to compliment you on your service called Incogni, and I have a situation that kind of resembles and might be something like you would like to handle. I wanted to know if banks and motels and hotels and check cashing places and other businesses can take photocopies of driver's licenses and ID cards.
1: Well, hold on. Well, wait. Who takes the photos of your driver's license? I mean, I don't submit photos or my driver's license anyplace. When I'm asking, for example, for a bank, when I show them the ID, they don't take a photo of it. And even when they ask for the ID, they scan the information on it. They don't take photos. And so they're going to have the information. So now what? What do you do with that? They take it. You allow them to take it, and then they put it in some database. And it depends on the security they have. But they can do it, and they do all day long. So what's the question, Ray?
2: Well, do they have a legal right to do that?
1: Oh, yeah, of course they do. Yes. They have a legal right to do that. And you have a legal right to say no, thank you. Sure they do. They're not holding a gun to your head. Also, they have a legal right to ask for your Social Security number, which is the most sacrosanct number that you own. They can ask for it. A lot of people do. Fill out a credit report. What's your social number? Sure, they can.
2: Well, if you object to that, do you have a cause of action for privacy and security?
1: Yeah, maybe if they've grabbed it illegally or if the law says they can't share it. Yes, you have a cause of action, but frankly, everybody shares everything these days. There are certain rules, like HIPAA rules, they can't share medical information. That's pretty strictly enforced. But, you know, don't think you have, you raise a really good point, Ray. Do not think for a moment you have privacy. If you think you have any privacy, you don't. The only place where you think you may have privacy is in your bedroom or your bathroom where you're naked, and they even sell X-ray glasses now that can see right through walls. Did you ever read comic books? You know, they would sell those X-ray glasses, sort of double glasses. Never mind. Okay, talking about, let's not talk about privacy, but talking about you being injured. 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
5: In February of 77, 60s band leader Manfred Mann has a new band and scores a U.S. number one hit with a cover of Bruce Springsteen's song Blinded by the Light. In March, Foreigner released their debut album that goes to number 4 in the U.S., driven by two top 10 singles, Cold as Ice and Feels Like the First Time. Philadelphia blue-eyed soul duo Hall & Oates have their first U.S. number 1 with Rich Girl from their fifth

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0: And welcome back. More Handle on the Law. Rita. Hi, Rita.
1: Thanks, Bill. I'm a female truck driver, and I fuel where my boss tells me to fuel, and I go to this one franchise. Usually I hit it about 4 to 7 in the morning in Dunedin, California. And when I go to fuel, they got the large men's bathroom and the large women's bathroom across from it. But on the women's bathroom, they have a handwritten sign blocking out the women and saying no women, only men, and two shower stalls that the women may use the restroom in. And in the last few years, there's just been a line, or the stalls aren't available. And, you know, do we have to take that?
0: Yeah, hold on. Well, that's an interesting situation. Okay, I'm assuming you've shared this problem with your boss, right? The owner of the company.
1: Well, not my boss, but their management, because it is a large franchise, and I
0: understand,
1: there,
0: but hold on. The reason I'm asking, okay, so you shared it with the truck stop people. What's going on? And you said, hey, women effectively can't use these showers because you've got two and there's too long a line. And are there plenty of showers on the other side? Do the men's bathroom have tons of showers, shower stalls?
1: Well, the shower stalls are separate from the large bathrooms. They have the large men's bathroom and the large women's bathroom.
0: No, I understand. But how many shower stalls are there in the men's side versus the women's side? You mentioned two for the women's side.
1: Well, the showers are back further from the bathrooms, and they're like unisex.
0: Oh, okay. So everybody stands in line, right?
1: No, just the women stand in line.
0: Why?
1: Because the showers are, well, because those two showers are for the women's bathroom. But the other shower stalls are being used for showers.
0: Okay, I'm confused here, and we're going to go back to the same question. The shower stalls for women are two stalls, correct? Two. You're sharing two, right?
1: Yes.
0: Okay. How about
1: They're
0: for men? How many shower stalls?
1: Bathroom.
0: How many shower stalls are there for men?
1: Probably eight.
0: Okay. So here is the question. All right. And that is, if the percentage of men driving versus women is, let's say, what, 90% men versus women? And the argument is going to be, we need a lot more men. I'm just throwing it out there. Legally, I have some questions. The bottom line is, I don't think you could force them to give you shower stalls at all. They could literally say, no shower stalls. No one takes a shower. You can smell like Iraqi sheep herders as far as we're concerned. What does management say when you say, hey, you don't have enough shower stalls for women?
1: They won't do anything about it. The shower stalls are for the women to use the bathroom. They're not used for showers. They're for the women to use the bathroom because they got the handwritten sign on the women's bathroom.
0: You got me on that one completely. I have no idea where you're going for that, but thank you so much for the call. Connie. Hello, Connie.
2: Good morning, Honda. How are you? Girl?
0: Yes, ma'am. Okay.
2: Depositions. I was served a subpoena.
0: Yeah.
2: For appearance for a deposition.
0: Uh-huh.
2: By mail. Is that being served properly?
0: By mail? Yeah. Pretty much so. What are they asking you to testify to, Connie?
2: The trust.
0: A what?
2: A trust.
0: And what are they going to be asking you? I'm just curious. What do they expect you?
2: I have no idea.
0: You have no idea. Okay. Is it a personal subpoena? Is it asked for documents, or does it ask for you to show up?
2: Show up.
0: Aha. Okay. And you don't know why you've been asked to show up?
2: Like, I'm really not a party.
0: No, I understand. We're witnesses. Most people who are not parties show up. Okay. All right. If you don't want to show up, here's what you get to do. You call the attorneys and you say, I've just been subpoenaed. I'm not going to be able to help you at all. I'm no help at all. I either don't know or I have no desire to. And they usually are not going to have hostile witnesses in a civil case like that. And the other, but to your question, yes, a subpoena can be served by mail. That's legitimate. Summonses, lawsuits have to be served in person. Subpoenas have to be served by mail.
3: Jim. Hello, Jim.
4: Oh, hello.
3: Yeah.
4: I have a friend that she owns her house free and clear, but she doesn't have any money to fix it up. She's willing to quit claiming 50% over to me if I pay for it. And she's got bad health and no health insurance. If she has to declare bankruptcy or something, can they go after my house that I own free and clear in my car and stuff like that?
3: Yeah, it depends on when she transfers the money, when she transfers title. Does she have any heirs at all?
4: No.
3: No. Okay. So no one's going to contest it. And how much money does she owe, Jim, that she has to declare bankruptcy?
4: Oh, she hasn't gone to the hospital yet. Just that she has bad health.
3: I see. Yeah. No, that's a good question. Depends if she doesn't have any money, doesn't have any insurance, and she does under Medicare. I don't know if Medicare can come back and grab. I know Medi-Cal can. But it could be that, why don't she just leave it in the, well, they're not going to force her to sell. I don't think so. And she can just leave the whole thing in a will for you, and then you have a contract. You own half of it. That's one way to do it. How sick is she?
4: Sick enough. I don't really know.
3: Like, is she dying before this phone call is over? Sick enough?
4: No.
3: Yeah. That's the only thing you have to worry about, and that's a good question. To that one, I don't know if she goes, it'll be Medicare, probably, that she's entitled to, that she'll go into the hospital. I think you're okay. I think she can quit claim. If she has no heirs, why doesn't she leave you the whole thing?
4: Oh, that's a good question.
3: Then speed up her death. You know, so you can own the damn thing. Okay, you're done. You've lived long enough. How old is she, Jim?
4: 69.
3: Oh, that's pretty young. How old are you?
4: 71.
3: Oh, that's pretty young too. God, you sound so old for 71. Okay, and how sick is she, Jim?
4: Oh, she was in the hospital for a week about 3 weeks ago.
3: Yeah, well, I've been in the hospital for 3 weeks at a time, you know, and I'm still kicking around. Is she so sick she's about to die, kind of sick?
4: No, I don't think so.
3: Oh,
4: no.
3: All right. That's a shame. Sorry to hear that. Okay.
0: Now, you've heard me talk about privacy online. I just did that with a previous caller. There's no such thing as privacy online. It doesn't exist. Everything about you is out there, is available. Your home address, where you work, where you bank, what you buy, where you buy it, court records, accident history, insurance information. 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DMV information, credit score, social media. Oh, I could go on for an hour on that one. 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

0: In July, the Stooges released their second album on Elektra Records, Fun House. And British band Mungo Jerry are number one in the UK, number three in the US with the single In the Summertime.
1: Have a drink, have a drive, go out and see what you can find.
0: In August, Eric Clapton releases his first solo album and scores a top 20 hit with his cover of J.J. Cale's After Midnight. Neil Diamond scores his first number one with Cracklin' Rosie. September of 1970, Neil Young has a top 10 album with After the Gold Rush. War, an anti-war protest song by Edwin Starr, tops the charts.

0: Welcome back. More Handle on the Law. John. Hello, John. You're up. What can I do for you?
1: Hey, Bill.
0: Yeah.
1: Hey, I applied for a consultation with the Legal Aid Foundation, and they took my tax return, what they needed from that, made a copy, returned the rest. And then I got a call right after that, a couple hours, saying that they had emailed that information to somebody randomly by mistake in the community. So it had my social and my name.
0: Okay, so they hold on. Wait, they admitted they had made a mistake in forwarding that information, correct?
1: Yeah, it was supposed to be going to another coworker, but it
0: okay. So it went to the wrong person. All right, it went to the wrong person.
1: Yeah.
0: All right.
1: Somebody out in the community, they don't know who it is. Well, they did try and contact him, and they haven't gotten back to me on what that result was. They were going to ask him to delete it and whatever.
0: Okay. And somewhere in there is a question.
1: Yeah, well, they have somebody that I don't know has my social money.
0: Yes.
1: And my
0: I got
1: information.
0: It.
1: So do they have a responsibility to provide some identity theft to me for doing that?
0: No, I don't think so. What is to supply identity theft? It's been breached, even if they did. It failed because they sent it to the wrong person. Now, are they responsible for damages? Yeah, probably.

0: But you're not going to know unless there is a statutory provision that says if you do this, then you will get nailed. You're allowed to sue. You're allowed to get X number of dollars. Attorney's fees will fly. You can. The problem is, if there isn't any statutory provision, if there isn't anything that says once your information has been released, here are the implications. Here is the punishment for the person or the organization that wrongly forwarded your information. Then you have to wait for damages. Then you have to wait. And this doesn't get easy. But in reality, and I'm going to go back to privacy. Do you really have any? And what's someone going to do with your information? John, what is someone going to do? Now, if you are hacked based on that information, then you can argue, and whatever money you lost or bank account cleaned out or whatever. But then proving that that was what did it, because everybody knows everything about everybody. That's the problem, John.
1: My employer got hacked, and as a courtesy, they provided a couple years of identity theft protection.
0: Oh, I see. All right. I got it. But they don't have to. They don't have to. Depends on which organization it is. You can ask for it and say, hey, guys, at least do the right thing and give me some identity theft protection. But identity theft protection is like $10 a month anyway. It's worth it, with any one of these companies that do it. Marv. Hello, Marv. Welcome to Handle on the Law.
2: Yes. Bill, I have a 22-foot recreational vehicle, and I had it stored in locally, and they would not allow any work to be done in the storage area. So I had a RV technician that would do it, and I had it towed down to Moreno Valley and asked him to seal the roof and around the windows.
0: Mm-hmm.
2: And I bugged him after about a month and a half, and he said, okay, you can come pick it up. Well, I came and
0: okay, so there was damage. There was water damage, correct? You didn't do it correctly.
2: That's correct.
0: Okay, and how much water, how much, Marv, how much damage?
2: Well, he said he would repair it for $800.
0: No, Marv, it doesn't work that way. It was his fault.
2: Yeah, I
0: And so the
2: I
0: conversation
2: know,
0: is either you repair it, or I hire someone to repair it and I sue you for it. That's your choice.
2: Okay.
0: And okay.
2: I don't know much about small claims court.
0: You can look it up. Marv, you can look it up. Just look up whatever county you are in. County, if you're in L.A., county of L.A., that's where I live. And you can just look small claims court, and they have the forms, and they tell you exactly how to do it. You're going to be fine. How old are you, Marv?
2: Okay.
0: How old are you?
2: 88.
0: Yeah, you're about to die. That's a problem. You got to do it really quick. You have to go on the internet today and do it before you pop off. Okay.
2: Okay. Thank you.
0: Okay, you got it. Susan. Hi, Susan.
3: Hi. My question is about reverse mortgages and trusts.
0: Okay.
3: I don't know if eventually I'll need to get a reverse mortgage on my home. Could be 5-10 years. I don't know.
0: Oh, you're not going to last 10 years. No. The way you sound, Susan, there's no chance you're going to last 10 years. Moving on. So, you're welcome. What's your question?
3: The question is I went with a company on the internet, so I have not spoken to a lawyer until now. And I set up a trust with me as the owner.
0: Mm-hmm.
3: I was wondering if I changed that to another person as the owner instead of me, could I still get a reverse mortgage on my property?
0: Yeah, hang on a minute. I'm a little confused here. When you say the owner, are you talking about the person who has all of the assets? Let's say you have a house or money. And you put it into a trust. You still own it, or the trust actually owns it, but you control it. Effectively, it's still your money. Okay. Susan's trust is still Susan's money. And the only difference is that when you die, then whoever's the trustee, not the owner, the trustee who handles it, then has to distribute the money pursuant to the terms of the trust. So it's not so much the owner, although you could use the word owner. And then as far as the reverse mortgage is concerned, it's predicated on your death. So can the reverse mortgage be put into a trust? Well, I will tell you, when I had to transfer money into a trust, I had to take it a trust to another trust. I had to take it out of the trust, put it in my name, put it into the new trust. So the answer is yes. It's a little complicated. And who are you leaving all this money to when you die?
3: My dog.
0: Oh, your dog. That's okay. See, that's a great one. Your dog. You know that dogs actually can't inherit because they're not people. However, you can set up. Yeah, that's right. Good for you. But you can set up a trust that takes care of the dog until the dog dies. Mm-hmm. And people do that all the time. So you're leaving it to a friend. How much money are we talking about, Susan?
3: What the house is worth.
0: Yeah, with the house and any bank accounts. Yeah, yeah, with everything is there. How much money?
3: Well, I've looked at Zillow and the house is worth about $900,000, okay. But I still have a mortgage on it.
0: Yeah, all right. How big a mortgage?
3: A little over $100,000.
0: Oh, so you got plenty of equity in there. Yeah, you won't have any trouble getting a reverse mortgage. And the reality is, as far as the trust is concerned, it's very easy to do, and they'll tell you how to do it. That gets really, really easy. But let me tell you what was not easy for me. I put my mom into an assisted living facility.
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5: 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The Who released a double concept album, Tommy, which goes top 10 in the US and the UK.

David Bowie's single Space Oddity, released to coincide with the Apollo 11 moon landing, reaches number 5 in the UK. Also in July, Bob Dylan has a top 10 hit with Lay Lady Lay in his new deeper-sounding vocal style, which he attributes to quitting smoking.

0: Blood, Sweat, and Tears have a number two hit with Spinning Wheel, popularizing the so-called brass rock movement that includes BST, Chicago, and Electric Flag.
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0: handle on the law, marginal legal advice, Louise. Hello, Louise. Welcome.
1: How are you? Thank you for taking my call. I have a real estate situation with a neighbor. I'll try to explain it as succinctly as I can. I'm living in the house that belonged to my parents. It was left to me. The house, we've owned the house since 1963. The dispute is coming from a neighbor whose backyard backs into my backyard. She actually lives on the next street over.
0: Okay, hold on. You're cutting in and out. The dispute is with a neighbor who lives where?
1: She lives behind me on the next street.
0: Okay.
1: And she came over on June 14th and informed me that she is going to put a fence up on about approximately a 15 feet wide section of my property that she owns.
0: Wait a sec. How is it your property that she owns? It's sort of a contradiction, isn't it?
1: It is a contradiction. Well, I, of course, had no idea about this. And
0: No, but does she own it? Do you know if she owns that piece of property or not?
1: Well, she seems to. The only thing I have asked her was to prove it. She says she's been paying taxes on it.
0: I see. Okay.
1: And I have done research, and my daughters have helped me with research, good researching people. And what we uncovered was the particular piece of land that she was speaking of is found to be on the L.A. County flood control map as a flood easement.
0: Okay, but who owns the property? It may be an easement, but who owns it?
1: She may own it.
0: Okay, but it's easy to find out. It's easy to find out. You get a survey. Then there's no issue.
1: Exactly.
0: Yeah, you get a survey, and then there it is right there. And the fact that she's paying taxes on it, that's one of the points of contention where she can go, adverse possession. Based on that theory of law, yeah, I own it. But there's a lot of rules to adverse possession. There really are. Just because she's paid taxes on it. And by the way, how does she pay taxes on it? What does that mean?
1: I don't know. That's why I asked her to prove it. Well, she told me she bought the house that she's living in behind me 2 years ago.
0: You're going in a direction, Louise, that you don't have to go into. She can't just say, okay, I pay taxes. What if I walk into the door and say, I pay taxes on half your property? What is she threatening to do? What does she want? She'd build a fence?
1: She wants to build a fence along
0: the... Right. And you don't want the fence to be built, correct?
1: Well, I prefer that she didn't.
0: Okay, that means you don't want the fence to be built. Got it. All right. So it's real simple. Okay, you tell her you build the fence and we bought ourselves some litigation. Because as far as I'm concerned, I own the property. You say you own the property. The easement is something else completely. Easement allows utilities or allows someone to go through that property. And usually easements are, in this case, it's probably for utilities. So I wouldn't worry about that part. Just say no. And if she builds the fence, contrary to what you want, if it turns out to be on your property, and a survey is going to figure all that out, you're going to know instantly with a survey. So that's where you go first. Figure out a survey, and then we'll go back and talk. Because at this point, we don't know who owns the property. We don't.
2: Hey, Ted.
3: Yes. Hi.
2: Yes, sir. What can I do,
3: Bill,
2: for you? Yes.
3: Yeah, I have a friend from church, a 95-year-old retired female doctor. She's been forcefully removed from her home and put into a nursing home.
2: Ted, who removed her from her home?
3: We think it was a nephew of hers who does have a power of attorney over her. Probably a legitimate power of attorney.
2: Okay, so attorney over her person. Okay.
3: Right. And all right. we think We think he also has some form of a court declaration of incompetence, although we've not been able to locate the form.
2: Well, that's easy. If there's a court declaration, it's a public. It is Ted, probably a public document. So you just look up her name and see if there's anything filed. I think it would be a public document. I may be wrong, but I'm thinking there was. Okay, so he takes her out, puts her in a nursing home. Now what?
3: And then change the locks on her home so she cannot send any of us friends to her house to get her checkbook, credit cards, address book, or anything. So no access. She's reasonably healthy, certainly competent, and wants to go back to live in her house with in-home health care as she has been doing for many months.
2: And?
3: But she probably was incompetent last May when she signed the power of attorney.
2: Matter.
3: She was on
2: Ted,
3: medication.
2: Yeah, it doesn't matter. It doesn't matter. You can rescind the power of attorney, assuming she has cognitive abilities. If she is in a position to make that decision and make it without crazy stuff going on, she has the ability to rescind the power of attorney. And all she does is get the form, sign it. I would have it notarized, or I would have her have it notarized, and then send it to him. And then call a locksmith, because she owns the property. And if he shows up with a power of attorney, she keeps the rescission in her hand and say there is no more power of attorney. That's how to handle it. And if he keeps screwing up, you take him to court. She's going to be fine. 95, and she's still in pretty good shape.
3: Pretty good shape mentally.
2: Wow.
3: Ambulation is bad.
2: Well, yeah, I mean, you're 95.
3: Really,
2: you know,
3: sharp.
2: you're not gonna run marathons, but good for her. What kind of doctor was she, by the way?
3: Ophthalmologist, medical doctor of the eye.
2: Wow. So when she went to med school, there probably were very few women that were in med school and residency in ophthalmology. There were very few. Good for her.
3: Exactly.
2: Yeah, no,
3: yeah,
2: good
3: she's
2: for
3: an
2: her.
3: Amazing
2: that's what you
3: lady.
2: Do. Yeah, it's a sounds okay. So it's a rescission of the power of attorney, and then you get to work on it. And and if push comes to shove, I would call. There are a bunch of organizations involved in dealing with the elderly and elderly abuse. And if it turns out she rescinds, and the guy who has the power of attorney, the nephew, starts screwing around, there are people that will help her. Elder abuse lawyers, organizations, that sort of thing. So she'll be in pretty good shape, I think.
0: Now, let me talk about your privacy. I know what your privacy is about. You don't have any. 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

0: And in December, Motown holds the top spot with number one hits from Marvin Gaye, I Heard It Through the Grapevine, and the Supremes with Love Child. The Beatles released their first single on their own Apple label, Hey Jude, back with Revolution. The over 7 minute song went to number one in the US and the UK.
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3: 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The Odd Couple with Rob Parker and Kelvin Washington. 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
7: All right, Arnie, it is that time where we say hello to the man, the myth, the legend, Steve DeSager, for everything that is happening in the world of sports. By the way, my algorithm right now is all this Holland guy from Norway. Like, everything is his workout routine, what he eats. Everyone's trying to be like him.
8: Oh, he's fantastic. I like that guy.
9: Remember, they sat him for one of the games, and he still has 7 goals in this tournament. Harry Kane got his 6th tonight. I mean, Messi has 7. Mbappe has 7. He's impressive.
7: Impressive dude. What do you got for us tonight, Steve?
9: And once again, he was even more impressive for Manchester City yet again. And that's in England. And it's Norway against England Saturday in Miami. Norway in its first ever World Cup quarterfinal. I mentioned Harry Kane's name, and we heard his voice crack in the interview right after he'd yelled himself hoarse in the interview on the field right after the game. Toward the locker room, a bit later, Fox caught up with Harry Kane and asked him about that.
10: They can laugh at me. I don't care. I was singing with the fans, Wonderwall. I was shouting, screaming. So it is what it is. I'll have to watch it back, but I'm going to go and do it again. So I think a few of the boys in the studio were laughing at me.
11: You know, I have to say this. If I made no sense at all, but I talked with his accent, you would say, wow, this guy knows his soccer, man. If I had that accent, I could say just gibberish. And you'd say, he's right on. Oh, my goodness. He's Mr. Soccer.
9: You mean he's spot on?
11: He's spot on, yeah.
9: By the way, thank you very much. We mentioned as far as TV ratings, the U.S. just has a greater population than most other countries, obviously. England's most watched television moment of all of last year was when the women's soccer team of theirs won the Euros, 12 million viewers. That was for any program for the year, their biggest, 12 million. Hmm. When England's men team was in the Euro finals a couple of years ago, that was 24 million viewers. In other words,
11: bigger than the NFL.
9: It was like one of their top 10, top 20 television events of our lifetimes.
11: Jeez.
9: The English men's soccer team, though, has literally never won the Euro championship. So I remember when they had this song of It's Coming Home, talking about, because they... the birth of soccer and all that, and the trophy deserves to come home, yada, yada, yada.
11: Can we get rid of those songs and maybe come up with some new ones? I mean, Sweet Caroline and Right. Hey, come on. Enough is enough with these Oasis. Country roads. Come on. Let's get some good songs. Stop it.
9: People did sing along to Bon Jovi in some of the games.
7: Oh, gosh. Now you hate Bon Jovi.
11: No, I thought we were going to, if we're going to pick songs that are be sports songs, I wouldn't think that Sweet Caroline.
9: It's good audience participation, though, at least.
11: I mean, the worst songs ever. No,
7: he hates. He hates it because of Boston. That's why.
11: Take me back to West Virginia.
7: I mean, Country Roads isn't
9: not
7: bad.
9: Quite
7: I mean,
9: the song, but
7: pretty cool. Close.
9: If people sang it like that, I would hate it too.
11: Take me back to New York City. Take me back to Tucson, Arizona.
9: As England is still alive in this tournament, I got to point out that they literally never won the World Cup except for the one time they hosted the World Cup, which was 60 years ago. Mexico.
11: Harry Kane was on that team.
9: His voice might have been. The Mexico, of course, has a great reputation for this region because, you know, they kill all the minnows, as the British would say. They beat up on the small countries because those are the neighbors. So they've killed El Salvador for decades, or Costa Rica or Honduras, and frankly dominated us until we finally got in the game in the last 25 years of soccer. But the fact remains, on the world stage, Mexico is the LA Clippers. They've not only never made a final, they've never been close to a World Cup final. And wow. The only times they even made a quarterfinals were the last two times that they hosted the World Cup. They didn't make the quarterfinals by losing tonight, in other words. So in the round of 16, that's their exit of stage left. Still haven't made it out of the round of 16 since 1986.
11: And they were at home with that altitude. Yeah,
9: this was
11: and
9: their
11: that
9: best
11: crowd.
9: Chance. Absolutely. Jeez. And the team was hot. They had literally
11: not given up a goal.
9: Not allowed a goal or outscored the opposition 8-0 until tonight when they fell behind 2-0 on the back-to-back Jude Bellingham goals late in the first
11: half. That was like the quickest two goals I've ever seen in my life.
9: And that served them well because it changed the entire night. It meant that England had a cushion, especially with the Harry Kane penalty kick second half, even after England had a player kicked out in the 54th minute and had to play on the road at altitude, all of that, a man down for the last 50 minutes or so of this game. And Bellingham, the offensive hero first half, also saved a goal on defense late in the first half. So tonight's contest was the last game in Mexico for this entire tournament. And once we start the quarterfinals later this week, it's all NFL stadiums for the rest of the way.
11: Wow.
9: And the place where Norway won today, the Jets Giant Stadium with 80,000 people, that's going to be hosting the final on July 19th, so a couple of weeks away.
11: I may go.
9: What?
11: I'll take, of course. I'll go that time.
9: If
11: yeah.
9: I got a dollar for every empty
11: I'll tell you
9: threat.
11: What, if the United States goes, if the United States makes the finals, I'm going.
9: Okay,
11: let's
9: the tickets
11: go.
9: Are going to be probably more expensive than the Knicks.
11: Well, maybe I won't go.
9: Which
11: that,
9: you, of course,
11: I got a press. I got a press pass. I'll lie to the boss.
9: Yeah,
11: saying
9: happen.
11: I'm working.
9: U.S. is playing in Seattle tomorrow night against Belgium. The winner of that game goes to L.A. for a quarterfinal July 10th. A quarterfinal against the Spain-Portugal winner, and that game is coming up tomorrow. Norway, with that win today, was against Brazil, which is almost synonymous with the World Cup for all the times they've won it in the past. But Brazil fails to advance to the quarterfinals even for the first time since 1990. And Neymar had a late penalty kick. He has retired from the national team, though. You may have wondered whether the shots of him just bawling, sitting down on the turf after that, he knew it was over.
7: It's a good run. Heck of a run. Thanks, Steve. When we come back, a lot of your tweets we need to get to tonight. You guys have been very active, very busy. I owe it to you. We also have several other things with the Roman numeral rundown to hit, including Arnie proclaiming in Roman numeral 11 one of the ultimate events of the summer has jumped the shark.
11: Yeah.
7: It's over. We'll talk about it next with Arnie and Plank right here on Fox Sports Radio.
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18: What's shaking, fellow sports fans? It's Andy West, and I'm here to take you on a journey back to this week in sports history. We'll start off in 1932. The NFL awards a franchise to Boston under the ownership of the Boston Braves. They changed their nickname to the Redskins in 1933, and then they would move to Washington after the 1936 season. This week in 1968, Wilt Chamberlain becomes the first reigning NBA MVP to be traded the next season when he moves from Philly to L.A.
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18: This week in 1979, it's Disco Demolition Night at Comiskey Park in Chicago. Fans go wild destroying disco records, and they cause the White Sox to forfeit the second game of a doubleheader to the Detroit Tigers. This week in 1995, Pete Sampras becomes the first American to win Wimbledon 3 straight years. He beats Boris Becker. This week in the year 2000, Dwight Gooden and Roger Clemens team up to shut down the Mets, giving the Yankees identical 4-2 victories in the first double ballpark doubleheader in the majors since 1903. After the opener, many of the sellout crowd, over 54,000 at Shea Stadium, immediately headed for Game 2, which drew just shy of 56,000 at Yankee Stadium. And this week in 2013, Jimmy Johnson becomes the first driver in 31 years to sweep Daytona International Speedway. The Daytona 500 winner is the first driver since Bobby Allison in 1982 and the fifth overall to win both races in a season at Daytona.
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18: This week in 1922, the Hollywood Bowl, one of the world's largest natural amphitheaters, opens with a performance by the Los Angeles Philharmonic. Since that time, a long, diverse list of performers, including the Beatles, Luciano Pavarotti, and Judy Garland, have graced the stage. The venue has become a famous L.A. landmark and has been featured in numerous films. This week in 1962, the United States Patent Office issues Swedish engineer Nils Bohlin a patent for his three-point automobile safety belt. At the time, safety belt use in automobiles was limited mostly to race car drivers. The traditional two-point belt, which fastened in a buckle over the abdomen, had been known to cause severe internal injuries in the event of a high-speed crash. The National Traffic and Motor Vehicle Safety Act of 1966 made seatbelts a required feature on all new American vehicles from the 1968 model year forward. This week in 1984, Walter Mondale, the leading Democratic presidential candidate, announces that he has chosen Representative Geraldine Ferraro of New York as his running mate. Ferraro became the first female vice presidential candidate to represent a major political party. And this week in 2011, Space Shuttle Atlantis was launched, the final launch in NASA's Space Shuttle program. Atlantis delivered food and supplies to the ISS and touched down on July 21st. NASA conducted 135 total shuttle launches from 1981 to 2011.
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0: In April, Diamond Dogs is the number one album in the UK for David Bowie. It goes to number five in the US. In June of 1974, Chicago funk band Rufus, featuring lead singer Chaka Khan, score a number three hit with Tell Me Something Good. UK supergroup Bad Company have a number one album and a top five single, Can't Get

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2: In February, former Steve Miller Band member Boz Scaggs has a number two U.S. album with Silk DeBreeze. Peter Frampton hits number one with his double live album, Frampton Comes Alive. It would become the best-selling album of 1976.

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2: Now, a year in rock spotlight. 1973.

back on top with the number one album in the U.S. and the U.K. and a number one single, Angie. Come on, baby. Let's Get It On is a number one single and a number two album for Marvin Gaye. Also in August of 73, Stevie Wonder is back with the number four album, Inner Visions. And Florida band Lynyrd Skynyrd released their debut album, had a top 20 hit with Free Bird, and tour opening for The Who. Won't you fly? Forward to October, where on their eighth album, the Steve Miller Band debut a smooth blues rock sound and score a number one hit with The Joker.

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3: The Doors released their sixth and final studio album, L.A. Woman, while Paul McCartney releases his second solo album, Ram, which goes to number one UK and number two US. The album includes several jibes at John Lennon and the number one single, Uncle Albert, Admiral Halsey. In May of 71, soul singer Marvin Gaye releases his concept album, What's Going On, and has three top 10 singles. And Rod Stewart's third solo album goes number one and has a number one single, Maggie May. In July of 71, The Who release

0: Their breakthrough live double album at Fillmore East. And in August, the concert from Bangladesh, organized by George Harrison and Ravi Shankar, is held in New York City. In addition to the organizers, Eric Clapton, Bob Dylan, Badfinger, Leon Russell, and Billy Preston appear.
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2: Did you catch the Vinnie Penn Project?
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1972, Don McLean goes to number one with the single and album American Pie. Paul Simon's solo debut gives him a top 10 hit, Mother and Child Reunion. 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And Deep Purple released their quintessential album Machine Head, which goes to number one in the UK, number seven in the US, and features the classic hit Smoke on the Water.

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2: Boston band Aerosmith released their debut album. It fares poorly. It would be re-released in 76 and yield a top 10 hit, Dream On. Elvis Presley's live TV special, Aloha from Hawaii, is watched by more than a billion people worldwide and introduces the world to the rhinestone white jumpsuit. In February of 73, Alice Cooper has a number one album with Billion Dollar Babies, along with three top 40 singles. Elton John also has a number one album and his first number one single with Crocodile Rock.

Paul McCartney and Wings have a number one single with My Love, and the Stooges signed to Columbia Records and released their final album, Raw Power, produced by David Bowie. In March, Pink Floyd releases the now legendary Dark Side of the Moon. It goes to number one and becomes one of the best-selling albums of all time.

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2: February, 4 months after her death, Janis Joplin's album Pearl is released and goes to number one. The single Me and Bobby McGee also tops the chart. Withers hits number three with the single Ain't No Sunshine from his debut album produced by Booker T. Jones. In March of 71, Carole King releases her first solo album and scores two number one singles, I Feel the Earth Move and It's Too Late. And UK progressive rockers Jethro Tull have a top 10 album on both sides of the Atlantic with Aqualungs.

In April, The Temptations topped the charts with Just My Imagination, their third number one and their 13th top 10 single. Three Dog Night have their second number one single with Joy to the World. And the Rolling Stones album Sticky Fingers is released, including the number one single.

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1: Now, a year in rock spotlight, 1968. Born to be
2: In January of 1968, Steppenwolf released their debut album, including the single Born to Be Wild, which charts at number 2 in the U.S. Johnny Cash records 2 live shows at California's Folsom Prison, along with June Carter and Carl Perkins. Also in January, the Beatles are number 1 with Hello Goodbye. In London, they launched their own company, Applecore, with a store, a recording studio, and record label. February of 68, Pink Floyd lead singer Syd Barrett is checked into a psychiatric hospital and the band replaces him with David Gilmour. The Beatles, Donovan, Mia Farrow, and others travel to India to study transcendental meditation with Maharishi Mahesh Yogi. And Bill Graham opens the Fillmore East concert venue in an abandoned New York City theater. April of 1968, the musical Hair opens on Broadway for the first of 1,750 performances. It would spawn several top 40 hits, including Aquarius, Good Morning Starshine, and Hair. Simon and Garfunkel released their album Bookends, which goes to number 1 in the U.S. and the U.K. The single Mrs. Robinson would go to number 1 in June, thanks to the movie The Graduate.

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2: We're going to need a bigger app with all the blockbuster hits from the 70s. The theme from Jaws continued to thrill and scare us for years since the 1975 classic film.

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2: In June of 75, the Bee Gees released the LP Main Course, featuring a more dance-oriented sound, and delivered three hit singles, including the number one, Jive Talkin'. In July, Fleetwood Mac shake things up. They add Americans Lindsey Buckingham and Stevie Nicks to the lineup and have a number one album. And Wings released the album Venus and Mars, which goes to number one. Their U.S. tour features Paul McCartney's first live appearance in the U.S. since 1966. I love this part.

In August of 75, the Eagles' fourth album goes to number one and has three top five singles, including the number one title track, One of These Nights. And the boss, Bruce Springsteen, is featured on the cover of Time magazine, and Born to Run becomes his breakthrough album, reaching number three.

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5: The Lakers?
6: I believe the answer is the Clippers.
3: That is the top answer. 40 points. It's Maller Militia Feud.
0: Let's play the feud. Come on down. We've got Nate in the Valley of the Sun who's going to play. Hello, Nate. Welcome.
7: Hooty hoo. I did this, but the guy was sleeping last time, so I don't think I got a golden ticket.
0: All right. Well, we'll see if you get one today. Nate in Phoenix, and you are going to go against a show legend, our guy Wayne from Mizzou. Hello, Wayne.
8: Hey, Super 5, Ben Maller.
0: Hello to you, my buddy. All right, we have three. Lorena, one, two, or three, or Coop, whoever wants to pick.
9: Number two.
0: Number two. All right, gentlemen, 100 people surveyed. The top one, two, three, four, five, six answers on the board. Name something people always eat at a fair, like a county fair.
7: Nate. Cotton candy.
0: Cotton candy. That was on there. There you go. Good job by you, Nate. And you get to go again.
9: Number three.
0: That was the number three answer. That's right.
7: Hot dog.
0: A hot dog, we gonna, well, not right. All right, Wayne in Mizzou, summer, time to go out to the state county fair. Name something people always eat at a fair.
8: Funnel cakes.
0: What is it? Funnel cakes? Oh, yeah, that was the number two answer. Good job by you, Wayne in Mizzou. Those delicious funnel cakes with powdered sugar on top. All right, you get to go again, Wayne. Again, 100 people surveyed. Name the top answers you can come up with here. Name something people always eat at a county fair.
8: Chili dogs.
0: Chili dog? No, not correct. What about you, Nate? What do you got, Nate?
7: Deep fried Twinkie.
0: That's a good one, but that's not on here. Back to you, Wayne. It's the Maller Militia Feud. There are three answers left, gentlemen. Three answers left, including the number one answer.
8: Oh man,
0: Wayne,
7: Nate,
0: go ahead, Nate.
7: Cheeseburger.
8: I'll pass.
0: Oh, boy. You're passing. That's not good, Wayne.
9: You guys were close with the hot dog.
0: You're not far away. It's in the hot dog family for sure. These are giant size at the state fair. Every state fair I've been to or county fair, they have these giant sized corn dogs. That was the number one answer.
9: Oh, my gosh.
0: Also, the giant turkey leg was on there and caramel apple. Mm. That'll break your teeth. Nobody wins. Yet again, nobody.
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1: At the World Cup Sunday night, England eliminated Mexico in Mexico City.
2: Fox News, I'm Sue Guzman. President Trump traveling to Turkey today for the NATO summit. Fox's Alex Hogan reports.
3: President Trump will meet with Ukrainian President Volodymyr Zelensky at the summit. A senior U.S. official says the discussions will center on the urgency to end the war and that the president will likely also follow up with Russian President Vladimir Putin as well.
2: Attendees at the summit also expected to address the U.S.-Israel-Iran conflict. Officials say a masked man opened fire at a family barbecue near New York's Coney Island Beach over this weekend, wounding 8 people. Mayor Zohra Mamdani with reaction.
4: There is no place for this kind of violence in our city. We will not tolerate it, and we will fight it with every single tool at our disposal.
2: One of the victims in critical condition, the suspect still at large. And Erica Kirk and Charlie Kirk's parents expected to attend a key hearing today. The man accused of his killing, Tyler Robinson. 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
7: Power restoration efforts are continuing after severe thunderstorms swept through Connecticut. As of yesterday, more than 53,000 Connecticut residents remained without power following Saturday storms. Officials in cities including Torrington and Harwinton declared states of emergency while crews worked to clear storm damage. Temperatures are cooling, but the whole state of Connecticut's on flood watch through Tuesday. Periods of rain are expected to continue through today and tomorrow with temperatures in the 60s and 70s. The precipitation is expected to dry out by Wednesday. Forecasters expect anywhere between 2 to 6 inches of rain throughout the state through Thursday. And a bear is dead after being hit by a vehicle on I-84 in West Hartford. An investigation indicates the vehicle was traveling eastbound near exit 41 when the bear ran from the left lane into the center lane and the driver was unable to avoid it. The Department of Energy and Environmental Protection was notified. I'm Justin Pospiek.
8: 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Heat wave on the East Coast.
9: Please set your thermostats to 78 degrees.
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11: Very easy traffic volume, 91, 84, 291, and 384. No trouble, 44 Albany Avenue, Route 9. And doing okay as you're coming in, Route 6, Farmington, Kelly Quinn.
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18: In June of 78, Darkness on the Edge of Town is released, Bruce Springsteen's follow-up to his breakthrough album, Born to Run. The album charts at number 5.

0: Boston-based band The Cars released their debut album. It goes to number 18. It features the singles Just What I Needed and My Best Friend's Girl.
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0: In July of 78, the Rolling Stones released Some Girls in the U.S. The album and the single Miss You both hit number one. In August of 78, Boston released their sophomore album Don't Look Back. The album goes to number one in the U.S., selling 4 million copies in its first month.
2: 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Coming up.
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4: I'm getting a buzz at Longhorn, and nothing about it has me torn. Looking at a wedding photo of an old love, remembering how she fit me just like a glove. Had a paperback by Orwell. It broke my fall when I fell. On the subject of love, he was moot. You know, I feel so dirty when they start talking cute. My heart was never built for what was to come. Caused me ma to make herself numb. Failed as a husband, failed as a son. Failed before the failing had begun. You want me to talk about ashes and rising from them? My masturbatory phoenix malarkey, you all find such a gem? I'm no phoenix. There is no rebirth. We are who we are. We're worth what we're worth.

0: Well, well, well, guess who's back?
1: Yeah! It is Monday, July 6th, and I missed you all, maybe even more than you all missed me. It's Vinny Penn back, Radio Towers Park. That was a long one. Good, more than 2 weeks, actually, a little bit over 2 weeks, thanks to Juneteenth and where 4th of July fell, and it was really, I picked two cherry weeks as far as the weather here in New England is concerned. I really, the magic just continues.
2: Did you melt last week?
1: You know, shout out to Viglione. I thought about that about four times.
2: Your AC, and you
1: said the same thing, too. There's such a peace of mind when, you know, when you're on that fourth summer of, I'm telling you, this unit's going to go, those are so stressful. But when you're on that first summer of, I have replaced the A,
2: it's
1: such
2: glorious.
1: A nice peace of mind, you know. And Viglione just did such a good job. Although I had one day, like I told you, one day I'm like, I'm trailing. I've got it set at a certain number, and it is a degree off from that number. And this is a brand new unit. Viglione, get him on. Viglione on the phone. And that should be the tagline. But it stands to reason. It was about 100 degrees.
2: It was like 110.
1: You know, I don't know where it was at that point, and that's just going to be where it is. You know, I ChatGPT'd it. I go, ChatGPT, what's going on? And they're like, it is very common when you're off 20 degrees setting-wise for, you know, to have to catch up, et cetera, et cetera. Because I'm set at 78. Mom Donnie told me to set it at 78. So I was set at 78. It actually made me think of when I saw the Mom Donnie story. And there's a lot of thoughts on that story, too. And there's tons to get to. Big announcements on today's show, too. A huge announcement at 7 o'clock and another big announcement at 8 o'clock. So please make sure you're sticking around for that. But there was a day that I rattled off to you what I keep my AC set at. And you made, like, one of your typically funny faces. Do you remember that? Because I think you keep yours lower than...
2: I keep mine at 73.
1: Now, that's usually where I'm around, but I remember saying where I was at one day, and you made a face at me like, that's crazy.
2: It's cold. What do you keep it at, 70?
1: No. 74 or 72.
2: Yeah.
1: It's where I bounce back and forth to. I do believe my last house, my previous home, I might have been at Zoran Mamdani's precious 78, because it was such a small house that did the job, you know. But I had dropped to 69 before the heat wave even began, because the queen of the Penderosa demanded it and said that cool air wasn't getting upstairs, and she's having problems sleeping, so she got what she wanted. So then I felt bad that I'm at 69, because everybody on social media was like, you big, fat, air-conditioning hogs. I'm a billionaire, too. I have it set at 69, Jim, so I'm a billionaire. That's what I was told. That's what I learned on social media as well. So I felt like a hog. Even though we're in the suburbs in Connecticut, you know, the grid in NYC is a totally different beast. To tell you the truth, it made sense to me. I mean, if you got to come together as a community or in cramped quarters like that anyway. I mean, he didn't order it. Are we far away from it, that being mandated? Probably not far away from that at all. But, I mean, it was just, you know, and it's in everybody's best interest if we all, you know, let's try to teeter around 78 so we don't have a big blackout. NYC, just a suggestion. Oh, in the meantime, a huge portion of NYC is going to be shut down while one of the biggest musicians in the history of music gobbles up all of New York City's air conditioning for her high-profile wedding at Madison Square Garden. Those were some ugly optics, man.
2: God, dude, yeah. It was all. I didn't like it.
1: The whole thing. That whole thing was bad, too.
2: It's just like, look at me, you know, pick me. What do they call pick me's, right?
1: Yeah.
2: Look at, really? You got to get married and have, just go off to some island, do it quietly. Just stop.
1: Yeah, a couple things. One, I give it 2 years. That's the queen doesn't like that one either, but I give it 2 years. Part of you has to go out. You do feel badly. Her wedding day, and it was in New York at probably 120 degrees. I don't know if she endured any of that. She probably went from AC to AC to AC to AC. I don't think her hair was ever in any danger of... But it was ugly. Like, New Yorkers were turning on her. And, like, so, you know, we're completely inconvenienced for blocks upon blocks upon blocks. Of course, talking about Taylor Swift marrying Travis Kelce. I don't really get Adam Sandler officiating. I think that trivialized kind of the whole thing. And he's a traditional guy and a... he's got a great marriage, and I would think Adam Sandler would say no to that, and, like, that's silly, and don't you take your marriage a little bit more serious than having Happy Gilmore marry you? And what's lost on everybody who is celebrating Taylor Swift, and I'm a Swiftie, I mean, I'm a fan, and I'm a fan of The Sandman, too, but what's lost on everybody is Sandler and Kelce. They're both Republicans. and all the Democrats who love all of this, it's like they don't know. Because Sandler doesn't wear it on his sleeve. I don't know about Travis. I don't know if he does, but he's a registered Republican. So is Adam Sandler. And it's like they've somehow, they choose to ignore that. Some don't know that. I don't really know. But nonetheless, I did. I've got more from Mom Donnie, too, that I want to get to. There was a horrible story out of Coney Island last night. Little children shot, killed. But don't forget, crime is down. Everything's heading in the right direction. I mean, a 7-year-old boy shot in both legs, 12-year-old boy shot in the leg, a 14-year-old boy shot in the thigh. Coney Island, 4th of July weekend. This is Mom Donnie's New York. You got to start putting the names in front of it. It's Newsom's. You got to start doing it. It's Ellicott's New Haven. This is Ned Lamont's Connecticut. We've got tons to get to on that front, too, because a lot of Connecticut residents are still without power. We'll have an update on that, on storm recovery. There was so much Eversource talk, and I don't even know if I could get so much Rosa DeLauro bat-you-know-what crazy antics over the last couple weeks. But thousands of residents here in the land of milk and honey are still without power today, thanks to that. It was an interesting storm Saturday night. We have the governor's statement that he released less than 24 hours ago. We'll share that with you when we return. It's the Vinnie Penn Project. I'm back. The code worked. Even though, Jimmy, I know while I was gone, was you guys tell me, was Jimmy like coming on there, hey, it's Jimmy J. You know, I had a few that tell me. He was he? He's working against me. Was he doing segments? Hey, it's Jimmy J. It's the Don't Tell Vinny.
2: It was the Jimmy J. Variety Hour.
1: Yeah, I would fully support it, my man. But we have that statement from the governor, for what it's worth. And big news as far as the gubernatorial race is concerned. Again, that's at 7 o'clock. Statement is coming up next.
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6: Heavy rain at times today with a flood watch. Hi, everybody. Welcome to Monday. I'm New Z Chief Meteorologist Gil Simmons. Remember that saying, turn around, don't drown, don't drive through any flooded areas. Heavy rain at times, windy 65 to 70, tapering tomorrow. Get an update on the News 8 app.
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9: Team USA meets Belgium in the round of 16 of the World Cup tonight. Leading scorer Flo Balogun will be allowed to play. FIFA yesterday suspended his red card. Meanwhile, England and Norway both won yesterday, advancing to the quarterfinals. Baseball, the Yankees are now 1-9 in their last 10 games. They lost yesterday to Minnesota. And golf winners Chris Goddard takes the PGA Tour's John Deere Classic. Patrick Harrington won the U.S. Senior Open. I'm Matt McCoy.
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0: Clapton forms Derek and the Dominoes and releases an album including guest appearances by Dwayne Allman. The single Layla goes top 10 in the U.S. and the U.K.
1: 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Coming up...

0: by now. It's 844-960-1410. That's the number. You probably haven't called it in so long. But you've emailed VinnyPenn@sbcglobal.net, and I do appreciate that, especially the ones at the beginning of last week where you had some two weeks off in a row. It worried many. It's the voice of reason in Connecticut. I understand this. I understand this concern, and I appreciate all those emails. And the happy birthday emails, too, and whatnot. And, of course, on X, it's at VinnyPenn. So the governor has released this statement. He says, the severe storms that have left thousands of homes in the region without power. Utility crews immediately began working on restoration. They believe that repairs in certain areas will take several days, though, due to the scale of the damage across the area. Yeah, here it is. I saw this too. Well, we've got additional crews from Canada. Now, I don't know why we're getting Canadian assistance on this front, but we are. I saw that over the weekend to help restore power in Connecticut. We got some Canucks coming to restore the power. He says, and my administration will do anything that can help expedite power restoration. This whole issue does plague the guy. We overpay, always lose it, never get, where are our reparations? Never get any money back. It's like, okay, is that my bill for the month of July? I didn't have power for 5 days. Every once in a while, I think. Or at least I remember talk during one storm of like, you're going to get a little kickback on your bill. But I don't even think that ever even came to pass. Immediately, they just start talking generators. I mean, Generac must love Connecticut. They just must. Generac and Eversource must have some sort of a weird arrangement together. Because Lamont was spending the last 2 weeks saying all sorts of crap. Pura is the villain one day. Eversource is culpable on another day. I got a clip in front of me right now about generator safety. We're going through that crap again. Now, I don't want to minimize, because one of the biggest problems is the passing of the buck of, you should look at some of these trees coming down on the news. And you look at the trees, the branches coming down in your neighborhood. You know, a tree dropped on my neighbor's house. Directly to my left, my man, Mr. Robinson. Cuckoo, ka-choo, Mrs. Robinson. But I love them. Their tree's no different than the two trees in front of my house and on my whole block. Those are all the same trees, same age. And they're all dropping bit by bit every storm. Yeah, it behooves me, like the ones that are directly on my property, I prune every year, and it costs a fortune. What a squeeze we got there. But when it comes to main roads, like I could take you on a tour. I might do it later today and just film. Like, the city should be out here right now paring all of this back. This is all just the next power outage. Look at that footage right there. You just missed it, Jim. They're showing power outages right now on one of the TV sets here at Radio Towers Park. Look at those. Like, it behooves us. Gil Simmons and I have been talking about this at this point now about 10 years. Like, it's during the downtime that you got to pare back. You got to start removing trees. Now, I don't know where that money comes from, but I know we've got it. I know we've got it for grants for stupid things. Take half of the money from the I'm a girl on Monday, but a boy on Tuesday, and a little bit of each on Wednesday fund, and put it towards pruning trees on main roads that don't fall on cars with babies and baby seats in the back during storms, that don't take out power for days. That's where the answer to this is ultimately going to be. Brooklyn got busted up. I mean, it looks all beautiful in the fall and Rockwellian, but really it's like, look, the branches are reaching across the street to other branches. They're just going to come down. Even the little ones that rain down on the cars in my driveway, they do serious damage, man. Every once in a while, I'll get a sizable enough one. I got one. It was like a javelin through the windshield of my daughter's car about 2 years ago. Fortunately, it was covered because you need that too. And people are coming out in full force and saying that this guy's just, he's flopping. One person writing, if you genuinely want to see change in the Connecticut government, truly now is the time. And then it turns into a love letter for Ryan Fazio. And as I've said, I've got news on that front coming up. You truly do not want to miss this. A lot of people just saying, revamp Pura. Pura must be revamped. It's all about Pura. A couple of never source jokes. But most of it is it's time to revamp Pura, get new people to be a part of it, bring in a third power provider to take two or three counties away from Eversource. One person writing right here, traveling back from south of Buffalo today, ton of electrical line crews heading east on I-90. Had to have been at least 50 trucks. And yet, you know, public benefits charge doesn't go away. You can count on a power outage more often than not. A lot of shucking and jiving, and it's getting old. It's beyond getting old. And as far as the thought process of bring in a third power provider. I mean, that's something a lot of people have been talking about for a good long time, because they do it. They have the monopoly. Eversource has a monopoly on all of New England. Got no competition. UI's tiny, comparatively speaking. There are people right now, maybe you're listening on your portable radios, because I know I do get a lot of that, believe it or not. You're sitting in a house without power, and yet you're paying a public benefits charge. And when you do get your bill, it's enormous, one of the most enormous in the country, and the guy's got to go.
1: Fox News, I'm Sue Guzman. President Trump traveling to Turkey today for the NATO summit. Fox's Alex Hogan reports.
2: President Trump will meet with Ukrainian President Volodymyr Zelensky at the summit. A senior U.S. official says the discussions will center on the urgency to end the war, and that the president will likely also follow up with Russian President Vladimir Putin as well.
1: Attendees at the summit also expected to address the U.S.-Israel-Iran conflict. Officials say a masked man opened fire at a family barbecue near New York's Coney Island Beach over this weekend, wounding 8 people. Mayor Zora Mamdani with reaction.
3: There is no place for this kind of violence in our city. We will not tolerate it, and we will fight it with every single tool at our disposal.
1: One of the victims in critical condition, the suspect still at large. And Erica Kirk and Charlie Kirk's parents expected to attend a key hearing today for the man accused of his killing, Tyler Robinson. America is listening to Fox News.
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6: Utility crews from other states are in Connecticut to help with power restoration efforts. Crews have come from Massachusetts, New Hampshire, and Canada to assist with the recovery. Eversource officials say more than 120,000 customers lost power following Saturday's storms. A man is dead and a woman's fighting for her life after a shooting in Waterbury. Police say the shooting happened at LA 42 nightclub on Main Street just after midnight Sunday morning. An 18-year-old woman was found unresponsive with a gunshot wound, and a 22-year-old man was also found shot and unresponsive. Police are asking for anyone with information to come forward. And a New Haven man has died following an incident at Lighthouse Point Park. Firefighters were called to the area of the park's boat launch Friday for a reported jet ski in the water. Bystanders later pulled the 25-year-old victim to shore. He was taken to a hospital where he was pronounced dead. I'm Justin Pospiek.
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8: Still on the lighter side here. 84 east, west, 291, 384, 91 north and south. Lots of room. No problem. 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
1: In January of 1974, the top-selling album of the year is released, Paul McCartney and Wings' band On the Run. Bob Dylan, backed by the band, has his first number one album with Planet Waves. In February, Jersey City's Kool and the Gang have a top five hit with Jungle Boogie. New York City's Kiss released their debut, which sells 75,000 copies without a hit single. Everybody says she's looking good. In March of 74, Canadian band Rush released their debut album, Get a New Drummer, and go on their first U.S. tour. David Essex has the first of many top 10 hits in the U.K. and his only U.S. hit with the single Rock On, which goes to number 5. And Steely Dan hit the top 5 with the single Ricky Don't Lose That Number and have a top 10 album, too, with Pretzel Logic.

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2: No. You can't put a cucumber on a pizza.
3: Well, why not? I like cucumbers.
2: That's not a pizza. It'll taste terrible.
3: What gives you the right to tell me how I would make my pie?
2: Because it's a pizza.
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0: the Vinnie Penn Project.

0: Speaking of pizza, last night I was out at Toad's. Caught a great show at Toad's Place last night. Into this new band, South Arcade, they're called, from the UK, from Manchester, I believe. And they just rocked the joint. They were early, and it was a Live Nation show. Summer School 26 tour. The Summer School 26 tour. Sure, I was probably the oldest feller in the establishment. But Toads gave me a lot of love. Took good care of me, and I appreciate that. And the Leeches, I mean my kids, who wouldn't rock with me last night, they wanted a little York side afterwards. And much to my surprise, York side too. A lot of businesses, I think, were just like, we're taking Saturday, we're taking the 4th, taking the 5th too. We're going to take the whole weekend. They were closed. So I'm like, hey, just remember, this place, Bobby's, opened up right around the corner, Detroit-style pizza. So I just waltzed around the corner like it was the good old days. If you know, you know, when there was another pizza joint right around the corner. Greek pizza joint. It was actually, I always thought it was a little bit better than Yorkside, but they've been gone for a long time now. I never remember their name. Hit Bobby's up. They do four squares. I got to show you, their presentation is phenomenal. Deep, you know, deep dish, but squares. Pepperoni pizza. They got smash burgers. And you know what else they had, Jim? And I got it for my daughter. They had Fruity Pebbles cheesecake. Right? So I get home and, you know, I got to work today. And I'm out rocking. And so I'm like, there's some food. And when your brother gets home, Leech number two, when he gets home from work, here's all this. I'm like, and I got you a special treat. Well, at about 2 o'clock this morning, someone fat and still buzzing was wandering around, all naked, wandering around the house. And I'm like, I wonder if she ever ate that Fruity Pebbles cheesecake. She didn't. And now it's gone.
1: That was your breakfast at 2 in the morning?
0: So disgusting. I'm just disgusting. I caught a glimpse of myself. I just looked to my right, and there's a mirror right there. And I was just naked and just eating Fruity Pebbles cheesecake with my hands at 2:30 in the morning. Like I'm not 59 now. But it was decadent. It was everything you dreamed it would be. It was delicious. I highly recommend this, this Bobby's. I don't want to get caught up in all the pizza stuff. But it's a great spot. The Smash Burger was banging, too. It's the old Educated Burger, for those of you who might be curious. In the meantime, we had this go down this weekend.
2: Good evening, America. If you think that was easy, it wasn't. And I want to thank everybody because

0: They did the right thing. They saw lightning. And I said, there's no way if we have to speak in front of one person at 4 o'clock in the morning, I'm going to be here. There's no way we can be deterred. And they estimated they had 375,000 people before. Everybody had to leave. And they now have 150,000 people. It's the craziest thing anyone's ever seen, at least. And I want to just thank you. And I feel so badly about some people. They left and they couldn't get back. But you're very special people. And we have a very special country. Thank you very much. Tonight we come together for one of the most joyous and glorious milestones of all time, the 12th, and you know what that is, 250, the 250th anniversary. And I do have to say this, one of my very brilliant people backstage said, don't worry about it, sir, we can do it maybe next week. I said, it doesn't work next week. This is the big day. We want July 4th. We're not looking for July something else. Because this is the 250th anniversary of the Declaration of Independence. Nothing like it. For 2.5 centuries, our American Republic has stood as the crowning achievement of human history. This country is the home of freedom. This is the land of liberty. And this is a flag that's the banner of the most extraordinary, most exceptional, most incredible nation ever to exist on the face of the earth. And we're doing better now than we've ever done before.
1: Okay, we can take a little break at this point. He was stitching together like at any point he could have been in. Desperado, come down from your fences. He was just stitching together like portions of the Star Spangled Banner was in there, and the battle hymn of the Republic. And the banner still waves in the home of the free. And the apple was in Eve's hand, and she offered it to Adam, and Adam said, I will take a bite. Shouldn't have taken that bite, but if it was a Macintosh apple, you're going to take a bite. Just stitching things together. I don't really know what to do with this conversation anymore. We're still doing the, there was no one there. There were a lot of people there. There was no one there. Look at how sad it is. And you got to look, or which network is showing me this pathetic? That looks pathetic. And then they're Trump's like, you've never seen anything like it. More people than at the Lollapalooza, with the Metallica. More people than at the Live Aid, okay? I don't know. It's the 250th, it was the 250th anniversary of this great nation of ours. I left for vacation frustrated, hearing from teachers who were like, never even touched it all year. I had one librarian call in and say, I made sure to, some of the stuff I saw over the vacation was absolutely appalling. Did you see the rise of this congressman, Brandon Gill, who's all of a sudden making some crazy noise? I've got some great content from him because even his, he's like, we're in here with Gold Star families and you people are talking. You're appalling. You're disgusting. The way you're conducting yourselves on the Senate floor is appalling. Can we all just at least not take them into consideration? Those are the same people who can't take into consideration that while you might not like whose house the party is at, who's living in the house at the time, this is a 250th anniversary. There was a 2-hour evacuation at the National Mall, but Trump still managed to honor veterans. He had several from WW2. He had, I don't know if you're going to get this everywhere, one of the first black officers ever to lead a special forces team in combat in Vietnam and celebrated him. But don't forget, racist. All of these warriors appeared before flags that symbolized some of the most significant and challenging moments in American history, from one that was draped actually over Lincoln's casket to the one that actually flew on the plane piloted by the Wright brothers. How long was that thing even in the air, the Wright brothers? I wasn't the greatest history student. They flew that plane. About 2 minutes. They hanged. It's nothing a lover would have been like, how about that? You know what I mean? If memory serves. But the flag that flew on the plane piloted by the Wright brothers, those are remarkable artifacts to see and be proud of. It got me to thinking, and I've said it before, too. I don't know if I've ever... I don't know if disliked is the right word. I think I've disliked more presidents than I've liked them. President. I don't know when all this liking mattered. But in my lifetime, I shrug my shoulders. Bore fest. Of course, that's just nothing you're going to get with Trump, because the last thing he is boring. For better, for worse. They say Trump leaned into partisan territory unusual for an Independence Day address. They say presidents typically use Independence Day addresses as a moment to unify the country. Instead, he stumped for the Save America Act. He highlighted his support for the Second Amendment, revived denunciations of communism. I mean, we have it all here. We can get to it, which are becoming an increasingly central part. This is the AP here, of Trump's message ahead of the November midterms. And he does. He seizes those moments. For better, for worse. It is a wildly divided time. I see Zohran Mamdani as one of the most divisive political figures in my lifetime. I've never seen someone wear their division more on their sleeve than Mamdani. So the division's going nowhere. The speech was capped with, in a stunning turn of events, a performance by Lee Greenwood, who sang I'm proud to be an American. I mean, he's just not going to say no. But it's, you know, that's great. And they say the event organizers were largely aligned with the White House, of course, supplanting a bipartisan organization that was launched by Congress a decade ago. Trump ended it by saying, we'll always be on top. We will never let our country fail or fall. Excuse me. We'll always be the best. We have more from the speech. We'll play that for you a little bit later on in today's show. But how did you feel about the 250th? How did your neighborhood go? Were there flags out there? I saw a lot of squabbling, a lot of bickering. I saw a lot of people posting on it. If you've got a flag up in front of your house today, I don't even understand that sentiment. I don't even understand taking the time to prop the phone up in front of you and deliver your self-righteous anti-American, messaging. So I think some neighborhoods got on well. Others were battlefields. It's very Hatfield and McCoy out there. How is your neighborhood? I'd love to hear. 844-960-1410.
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5: Looks like some slowing 291 westbound right through that construction project pattern. Around exit 2 into the Bissell Bridge, eastbound 291, not a problem into 84. 91 north and south wide open. 84 eastbound, minor delay moving in around exit 51 and route 2, route 9, 72. We're in good shape. Kelly Quinn.
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16: 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Number 3. 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
3: From 1776 to today, everywhere the American flag has flown, it has been a symbol of strength, righteousness, and hope, because that is who Americans are. In 1944, a mother and her daughter huddled in their house in Nazi-occupied Belgium and prayed desperately for their country to be freed. They wanted freed. As they waited, they found scraps of fabric and stitched together a homemade American flag. It's beautiful, but homemade. On the day they were finally liberated, and that's what the word is, liberated, they gave it to an American soldier as a gift. Little did they know that that soldier's great-grandfather was none other than the author of our Star-Spangled Banner, Francis Scott Key. And tonight, the next generation of the Key family is with us. Thank you very much. Please. Thank you. Major Kyle Key has spent 23 years in the U.S. Army.
4: Is that wild?
3: Highly respected.
4: That's crazy.
3: And this evening, he proudly salutes the old flag that was made by the Belgian woman so beautifully, and who knew that America means hope and freedom. Congratulations, and thank you for being here very much.
4: I mean, imagine that, you know, a descendant of Francis Scott Key. There was that, talk about a lot to live up to there. And I wish the camera panned over. Maybe it did at some other point. I was waiting for it to here, and I watched this clip at one other point because I just think that story is amazing. And he serves this descendant, and he's there with that flag that they made while holed up. Really an astounding story. And again, that's just a portion of the 39 minutes, thereabouts, 40 minutes, the keynote address at the Salute to America 250 event. Glenn Beck there, saw him there with his family. He sent me a photo that I know he'll treasure for the rest of his days with his wife and his daughter at the Freedom 250 event. Probably spoke at it. Something's making me think he did, and maybe I saw a clip of that. We've got more to announce, Beck and I. We've got more tricks up our sleeve that went down over the vacation, too. But I was glad to see him at that. This is right up his alley. He's also a big collector of, like, historical artifacts, and always was. And these are some amazing stories tied to them there. And I just feel like the people who chafed, who grimaced when you said happy 250. I was full of it the 2 weeks that I was off, to everybody. It wasn't happy 4th of July. It was happy 250. And every once in a while you'd see on a person, they get out of here. If you make a face at that, then get out of here. Yeah, it's the same thing. Have some school spirit, even if you hate the principal. Have some school spirit.
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4: Fox News, I'm CJ Papa. President Trump heads to Turkey later today to meet with NATO leaders, but first he rings the bells from the Oval Office at the New York Stock Exchange and NASDAQ, celebrating the July 4th launch of the Trump Accounts Program. A show of solidarity in Iran.
5: Hundreds of thousands of Iranians gathered in the streets of Tehran today and over the weekend as they mourn the loss of the late Supreme Leader, the Ayatollah Khamenei. This entire event will last until July 9th.
4: Fox's Trey Ings, Charlie Kirk's widow Erica, will be in the same courtroom today with the family of her husband's alleged killer, Tyler Robinson.
6: Prosecutors will begin laying out their case against 23-year-old Tyler Robinson for a preliminary hearing that will determine whether there is probable cause for this case to proceed to a trial.
4: Fox's Chanley Painter in Provo, Utah. 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
9: Power restoration efforts are continuing after severe thunderstorms swept through Connecticut. As of yesterday, more than 53,000 Connecticut residents remained without power following Saturday's storms. Officials in cities including Torrington and Harwinton declared states of emergency while crews worked to clear storm damage. Temperatures are cooling, but the whole state of Connecticut's on flood watch through Tuesday. Periods of rain are expected to continue through today and tomorrow with temperatures in the 60s and 70s. The precipitation is expected to dry out by Wednesday. Forecasters expect anywhere between 2 to 6 inches of rain throughout the state through Thursday. And a bear is dead after being hit by a vehicle on I-84 in West Hartford. An investigation indicates the vehicle was traveling eastbound near exit 41 when the bear ran from the left lane into the center lane and the driver was unable to avoid it. The Department of Energy and Environmental Protection was notified. I'm Justin Pospiek.
3: 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Heat wave on the East Coast.
10: Please set your thermostats to 78 degrees.
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12: Looks like some slowing 291 westbound right through that construction project pattern. Around exit 2 into the Bissell Bridge, eastbound 291, not a problem into 84. 91 north and south wide open. 84 eastbound, minor delay moving in around exit 51 and route 2, route 9, 72. We're in good shape. Kelly Quinn.
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2: I'm getting a buzz at Longhorn, and nothing about it has me torn. Looking at a wedding photo of an old love, remembering how she fit me just like a glove. Had a paperback by Orwell. It broke my fall when I fell. On the subject of love, he was moot. You know, I feel so dirty when they start talking cute. My heart was never built for what was to come. Caused me ma to make herself numb. Failed as a husband, failed as a son. Failed before the failing had begun. You want me to talk about ashes and rising from them? My masturbatory phoenix malarkey, you all find such a gem? I'm no phoenix. There is no rebirth. We are who we are. We're worth what we're worth.

0: You all miss me so much. It's like I feel it in the air. It is Monday, July 6th. We are back. The Vinnie Penn Project is live and local and coming at you. Hope you enjoyed your 4th of July weekend, your America 250. I know I did, best of my ability as far as the weather and storm power outages. That Saturday night storm was a crazy one. I don't know how I dodged that because it seems like I'm surrounded. Every town around me lost power, still out of power. We got to get our act together on all of those fronts. And more rain expected all this week and some gusty winds, too. So that's going to get in the way of a lot of those people who are waiting for their power to come back on. So hang in there to the best of your ability. In the meantime, big news to announce on Wednesday's show. I mean, I actually feel uncomfortable announcing this, but it is happening, and you do all need to know. I mean, unless one of these wise guys pulls a fast one, this Wednesday, 8 a.m., I don't know where else you would be, live in studio, me, Ryan Fazio, and Josh Elliott. Yeah, for an hour, you know, all bets are off. Both of these guys are game. Elliott's, I mean, got to give up to this guy. What was his last thing? His last thing to me last night while I was at Toad's place was he just asked me to do one little specific thing. He confirmed the date, the 8th, Wednesday the 8th, and he goes, "I'm pumped. Let's get weird." That was, this was his final message to me. Josh Elliott was, "I'm pumped to do this. Let's get weird. I can do that." And I look forward to that on Wednesday. So this is a conversation I think everybody needs to hear. Lament notwithstanding, and endorsements that he's getting notwithstanding. He's struggling. He's breaking a sweat. He has nothing to say, nothing new to say. He's had 8 years to do something, and he's done nothing but chase business out of here while cost for everything has gone through the roof. Electricity among them. These are the two guys in the fight, in my opinion, and I think it's going to be a really interesting hour. I don't do this often. In 16 years, I have not done this often. A couple times, but not for a gubernatorial race. And these are two guys that I feel are very smart, very passionate about this, and I think I'm going to have to be a ref every once in a while. I'm going to have to be like, okay. I think I'm going to lose control a couple times.
1: You could very easily.
0: I think very easily because they're both, and I'm not saying that in a way like they're wild cards, but they're going to go. They're going to go. There are areas in which they agree, yeah, that's a problem, but their solutions for those problems are wildly different. And it's going to be a hell of a show. I began trying to put it together before the vacation, and like I said, last night I'm at Toad's place getting texts, and it's like, all right, so we're confirmed Wednesday in studio. In the lush state-of-the-art facility, Jimmy J will greet you at the door, chain-smoking cigarettes. I mean, we're going to have to tidy things up around here. As a matter of fact, I might even get it catered. Host these gentlemen, appreciate them taking the time to come on the Vinnie Penn Project and to speak to all of you. There may be, I haven't bounced this off that either of them yet. And again, we're talking about Ryan Fazio, the Republican nominee, and Josh Elliott, who's challenging the incumbent from within the confines of his own party, sitting in here for an hour on Wednesday, talking about all things Connecticut. I haven't bounced off them yet. Do we want to do a portion where you take calls? Neither of these guys strike me as that would bother them. You know what I mean? Like, I run into so much of that. I'd rather not. I'd rather, especially on the left. Elliot seems like he'd love it. So stick around for this. It's going to be, I'm not one of those guys. I'm not out here like so many people I'm starting to see in Connecticut. There's a lot of people popping up in Connecticut now. Like, I just want to get sound bites and be challenging and obnoxious and ask the crazy question at the press conference, and it's all digital, and then I get all the clicks by being rude and making someone uncomfortable. I want to have a live, healthy conversation with two people, real conversation about how we fix things, how I get my kids to stay in this godforsaken state, why I should even. I want to have a real conversation. I don't want to, but that's not what you said. But that's not what you said. I'm so sick of those guys. To that end, though, there's been a whole lot of this. So again, Wednesday, Ryan Fazio, Josh Elliott, Vinnie Penn. On the Vinnie Penn Project. And Jimmy J, of course. So you, believe me, my man, you're going to be riding those knobs, I think. Just as far as commercial, it's going to go long. We're going to have those struggles because both guys can go. I mean, I know when to shut up, but... speaking of knowing when to shut up, oh man, that would have been perfect if I knew where the little X, there it is.
1: It's not regulated by the federal government.
2: Don't drink raw milk. Don't do that.
1: The raw milk is not regulated by the federal government. Congresswoman Deloria.
2: Unpasteurized milk.
1: Yeah, it's regulated by the states. It's not regulated by us.
0: Hello? Mm-hmm. Do you understand? It's not regulated by us. Don't drink. She's off her rocker lately. All I've been seeing is her flabbergasted. What did he just say to me? Tell him not to talk to me that way. It's 2 weeks of Rosa DeLauro. Like vaudevillian, you don't drink raw milk. It's not healthy. Losing her cool, not even knowing.
2: Well, they can legalize it within their borders.
1: We don't regulate it.
0: Look at how long
1: FDA does not regulate it. It's regulated by the
2: state. Right, it can't be circulated.
0: He's saying the FDA, we don't regulate, and it's like people don't know the starting point. Poor RFK is like, do you even understand? So we're at wildly different starting points. It's like the Zeldin guy who was like, have you read this? But okay, so we're starting from different places there. You don't even know. And then she just gets lost. It's very Biden-esque again, where it's just like, well, who's milking the cows? Who's milking them? I mean, it's embarrassing.
2: Across
1: some states allow it, some states do not. It's up to the state. It's not up to us.
2: Well, you are the head of the Health and Human Services. If raw milk has the ability to put 9 people into the hospital, serious kidney says more than half the cases involving children 3 years and younger. You are the Secretary of Health and Human Services. Is there not some moral responsibility or compunction to say, don't drink raw milk?
0: Bravo.
2: Don't do that because it's unpasteurized and it can cause you serious harm to your health. Don't.
0: Now, nothing, just all sorts of people in there, like, born and raised on a farm, drank raw milk all the time. You're crying over spilled milk. Just the mockeries like crazy. In the meantime, this is a typical Democrat playbook there. First of all, so averse to each state deciding on their own that it's completely lost upon her. Second of all, she wants to play like she cares about health, the health of children and what is healthy when this is going on.
3: Is there nutritional value to sugary sodas? It's a yes or no question.
4: Nice. I am not an expert. I would have to look at the dietary guidelines.
3: You're not an expert. I don't think that there's nutritional value to sugary sodas. I think most people in this room would agree with that assessment. But you have no opinion?
4: I'm here to talk about the food needs and the hunger crisis that individuals here in America are facing.
3: Are you that ideologically dug in that you want our tax dollars paying for sugary sodas that you will not,
0: bam,
3: in a straightforward way, admit that sugary sodas are not healthful for the American people?
4: I think that focusing on soda when people are going hungry.
3: We spend a lot of our tax dollars are spent on soda. That's why I'm asking about it.
4: We have
3: you appear to be
0: a lot of SNAP dollars
3: dug in that you won't answer a simple question that's not an appropriate use of our tax dollars, and that does not in fact make the American people more healthy.
0: So you've got Rosa DeLauro. Oh, don't drink the raw milk. Don't eat the egg that's laying in the dirt. I was there when the first egg got laid. You got her panicked about that. In the meantime, this Brandon Gill, that's who I'm introducing some of you to here, right here. And we're going to, I got a lot to say about this guy and a lot more from him. He's challenging the director of SNAP, like, look, before we even move forward, nutrition. The N is for nutrition. Sugary drinks, soda pop. That's nutritional. And she won't even go on the record. Because they don't. If you ever stood behind somebody at a grocery store, using food stamps to, I used to at Ferrara's all the time, and they'd have five times as much as me in their carriage. They'd have a lobster in their carriage, liters of soda, cupcakes, like the living. In New Haven, in particular. The audits that are necessary in this state, but I digress. I want to stay focused on Brandon Gill and tell you a little bit about him. I'm going to take a break and more of his escapades over the last few weeks when we return.
5: New Haven. Heavy rain at times today with a flood watch. Hi, everybody. Welcome to Monday. I'm New Z Chief Meteorologist Gil Simmons. Remember that saying, turn around, don't drown, don't drive through any flooded areas. Heavy rain at times, windy 65 to 70, tapering tomorrow. Get an update on the News 8 app.
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3: 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It hits number one in the UK and number four in the US. So

0: Fast forward to December, Bob Marley and the Wailers released their live album recorded at two concerts in London in July. And Paul Simon has a number one album with Still Crazy After All These Years. The album produces four top 10 hits.
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3: Well, I'm the best there is, plain and simple. 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
4: The Vinnie Penn Project.
5: I gotta say, I miss the air guitar.
6: Oh my lord. Well, I didn't even realize I was just doing it. That's how ingrained that is.
7: Did you miss me, Jim? Would you say you did?
5: Absolutely, man. It's so boring in here when I have to do those
6: shows. You were off all last week, too, though.
5: Yeah, I took a week off.
6: There was one day I want you to know that because a lot of people accuse me of being unable to practice restraint. I had a weapon. I was about to text you. Just out of pure boredom, I was going to terrorize you. And I'm like, he'll get all rattled and don't even send it to him. And I did. And I practiced restraint. A lot of people say I don't do that, but I do.
5: Oh, that's impressive.
6: Yeah. I was proud of myself.
5: First time for everything, you know?
6: but hey, so this guy starts. Look, it is what it is. I don't know. I was on vacation. You know, what do you want me to tell you? All of a sudden, this guy starts popping up in my feed and. The clips, this is the culture. This is where we're at right now. The first one was, what does SNAP stand for? And would you agree that sugary sodas, those are nutritional? That was the first one. Then, I don't know, they start coming up in your feed. And I'm like, this guy, he's got his little Clark Kent. He's got his little twizzle of hair in front of his face. His name's Brandon Gill, United States rep. 32 years old. He's married, actually, to Dinesh D'Souza's daughter, which is really interesting. Just in a sense, Dinesh D'Souza, I'm a big fan. He's been on the show a few times. He serves Texas, the 26th congressional district, only since 2025. Youngest Republican member of Congress. The main reason I am intrigued by this guy. As I've been talking for how long now? Where's the new guy going to pop up from? Or gal going to pop up? Where's the new blood? We need new faces, new blood, new ideas, new approaches. Here we go. You know, and there's a couple others, too. There's a few others. But here, because everybody's so played out. And it's all such the same playbook. And that's not to say he's going to be a master of innovation, but he's young. He doesn't have time for BS. He's got two small kids. He loves his country. And he's well-spoken. Get a load of more of this.
8: Do the American people need Coca-Cola to survive?
9: I did not say that. I said then.
8: I'm asking you. I'm giving you the opportunity to say yes or no.
9: I will not answer for individuals and their choices.
8: You think that there are some Americans who need Coca-Cola to survive? Is that your testimony?
9: I am happy to talk about the food and
8: you
9: nutrition
8: don't, you just needs don't know.
9: That individuals have.
8: You just don't know. I think most people can rationally say that you don't need Coca-Cola to survive. Wouldn't you agree?
9: I agree that we have a hunger crisis and that we need to address it, but ensuring that individuals have the food resource that they need.
8: Got it.
6: I mean, this is, get a load of some of these other, moving on from SNAP and nutrition.
10: Well, we certainly all recognize that birth tourism is a problem, as you just mentioned. I mean, the idea that children from our number one geopolitical adversary, or citizens of our number one geopolitical adversary, we should come into the United States for the purpose of having babies who can then later on vote in American elections. And we know this is happening at a scale that is hard to fathom, thousands upon thousands upon thousands every single year. That's a real problem, and that's something that fundamentally undermines the meaning of American citizenship. And fundamentally tears apart our social fabric and needs to be addressed. But we certainly.
6: Now, that certainly came up over my few weeks away, too. And it's as if everyone forgot, you know, the exposés, that extraordinary episode of, I can't recall what it was, where they were showing the hotels in New York and Los Angeles, who they're thriving businesses, that's what they do. Fly here, you stay here, you have your baby here, you pay us. Birthright citizenship, which is the crazy. It truly is. It's the crazy. There's nowhere else in the world you can be. I was born in Italy. Were you McGlinchey? Were you Fitzgibbons? Yeah, I'm Italian. I was born there. Like, we just need.
4: Fox News, I'm CJ Papa. President Trump heads to Turkey later today to meet with NATO leaders, but first he rings the bells from the Oval Office at the New York Stock Exchange and NASDAQ, celebrating the July 4th launch of the Trump Accounts Program, a show of solidarity in Iran.
11: Hundreds of thousands of Iranians gathered in the streets of Tehran today and over the weekend as they mourn the loss of the late Supreme Leader, the Ayatollah Khamenei. This entire event will last until July 9th.
4: Fox's Trey Ings, Charlie Kirk's widow, Erica, will be in the same courtroom today with the family of her husband's alleged killer, Tyler Robinson.
12: Prosecutors will begin laying out their case against 23-year-old Tyler Robinson for a preliminary hearing that will determine whether there is probable cause for this case to proceed to a trial.
4: Fox's Chanley Painter in Provo, Utah. 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
15: Utility crews from other states are in Connecticut to help with power restoration efforts. 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Eversource officials say more than 120,000 customers lost power following Saturday's storms. A man is dead and a woman's fighting for her life after a shooting in Waterbury. Police say the shooting happened at LA 42 nightclub on Main Street just after midnight Sunday morning. An 18-year-old woman was found unresponsive with a gunshot wound, and a 22-year-old man was also found shot and unresponsive. Police are asking for anyone with information to come forward. And a New Haven man has died following an incident at Lighthouse Point Park. Firefighters were called to the area of the park's boat launch Friday for a reported jet ski in the water. Bystanders later pulled the 25-year-old victim to shore. He was taken to a hospital where he was pronounced dead. I'm Justin Pospiek.
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17: 84 east and west, you're doing okay. A little hold up here on that eastbound ramp to exit 51. 91 north and south, you're doing fine. 44 Albany Avenue in good shape. 291 westbound, you get the jam where the roadwork is on the Bissell Bridge. Eastbound, not a problem between 91 and getting down to 84. Route 9, you're good. Kelly Quinn.
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1: Somebody had to put Baby in the Corner for us to get this great song. 1987 gave us Dirty Dancing and an Academy Award for I've Had the Time of My Life.

0: It is a first Monday. I mean, it's July 6th. It's the first Monday of the month. It's first Mondays with Francis, Francis Martel from Breitbart. I'm looking right here because our liaison who gets us together once a month, although sometimes she needs some reminding herself. Sometimes I do. Sometimes you do. Have you noticed, Francis, that she, for whatever reason, when she sends over the stories, she's still rocking the thread where she replies to the one where I'm writing to you. I'm trying to open it right here. Bon Jovi is solidly Gen X. Gen X tries to be cool, but they checked out the second half of the 90s. Believe me. I don't know why she still got this email from me to you about Bon Jovi and that Gen X does like 90s music, but she's hanging on to it. Yeah, I didn't think she was there for all that, because I would have heard her laughing. Do we have you, Francis? There you are.
1: Yeah, yeah, it just cut off for a second.
0: Yeah. Did you hear what I was saying about the one email that Elizabeth seems to be working off all the time?
1: No, I missed that. I heard my name, and then dead silence, and I was like, oh, no.
0: Yeah, I hesitate to repeat the whole thing, but whenever I get an email from her, now, just confirming that we're having you on and this and that, she's still on this old, it's me writing to you guys, Bon Jovi is a solidly Gen X band. Gen X tries to be cool, but they did, they checked out the second half of the 90s. They don't know anything about it. I don't know why it keeps getting regurgitated, me schooling you on Gen X rock tastes. But
1: am I on those emails? I never get an email about Bon Jovi. I wish I got more emails about Bon Jovi.
0: Yeah,
1: I'm from New Jersey.
0: Yeah.
1: I should get every email from about Bon Jovi.
0: Well, that's how it is. And you said to me, Vinny, you say ripping off. I say educating the children. He literally runs a museum of obsolete. Oh, and you're like, Blur is late Gen X. You're a tough crowd. What is solidly Gen X then? Bon Jovi? You're the one who started it.
1: Nirvana. Yeah. I think Nirvana is peak Gen X band.
0: Do you
1: That's
0: really?
1: Where it starts.
0: Yeah, see?
1: It's depressing, sort of existential. You know, nothing really matters.
0: Gen X. I just don't think Gen X is. Gen X isn't that deep. Gen X isn't that deep, I don't think.
1: That's what they always say. They're always like, I don't care about anything. Nothing really matters.
0: Oh, yeah.
1: Like, that's just.
0: Yeah,
1: Gen X
0: we were the last cool generation. We stayed out until the street lamps came on.
1: Yeah,
0: our parents
1: yeah.
0: didn't
1: last
0: know where
1: did.
0: We were. I'm so sick of it. And I'm Gen X. But it's just funny that embarrassing exchange just keeps coming up. I want Elizabeth to delete it. Although I love talking music with you. I hope you enjoyed America 250, your 4th of July. What big doings at the... At the Martel abode?
1: Time. Yeah, we usually go down to Central Jersey. And there's, you know, big parade, you know, all American stuff, suburbia, people shooting off fireworks in the middle of the street. It was great.
0: Yeah.
1: There was some mild drama because of the thunderstorm. They announced that they had canceled the fireworks, but then they started, because once you set up the fireworks, you can't kind of put them back, right? So they started detonating them in the middle of the day.
0: Yeah.
1: It was very... It's a very bizarre spectacle, but it was very, very cool. And, you know, family time is everything.

0: anything, right? Any excuse to just
1: absolutely
0: disconnect from the world and bond with the people closest to you. That's what it's all about.
1: Yeah, absolutely. Speaking of Jersey, you know how I've mentioned to you the last couple of times you're on about this place called Tellurcio's. Which I don't think is anywhere near you. Was it like Middletown? I'm trying to think of what part of Jersey. Well, have you ever heard of Gold Belly, Francis? Do you know what Gold Belly is?
0: No, I don't think I have.
1: Yeah.
0: What is it?
1: So Gold Belly is this ingenious idea where they're just the middleman and they'll ship food all over the world from all over the world. So so if your business gets on there, you can I can order a chicken parm from Tellurcio's and it'll be here in 2 days. Free.
0: Wow.
1: Yeah, yeah. So I've been hitting over my 2 weeks off. I got a couple of chicken parm. I got a T-shirt from Tellurcio's. This Gold Belly is actually really an ingenious idea. My daughter, there was something that she loved when she was studying abroad, and they're on Gold Belly. I found it getting delivered. It'll be here Wednesday. Ingenious idea.
0: That's incredible.
1: Yeah.
0: You know what I need? I need some mame. You know what mame is? It's a Cuban fruit. It's a tropical fruit from the Caribbean, and it's like this bright sort of reddish orange color, and we use it for milkshakes.
1: Yeah.
0: And for whatever reason, mame milkshakes have been disappearing from Cuban restaurants. This is the issue I'm taking a stand on today.
1: Spell it for me, Francis. Spell it for
0: M-A-M-E-Y.
1: M-A-M-E-Y. Because you sent me what was absolutely, I mean, just available at the grocery store down the street from my home. And now I buy it all the time. That was just, but I owe you. I'm going to go on Gold Belly. I guarantee you I can get this for you. And this guy from Gold Belly is worth looking into. And I mean, in a Breitbart, he's celebrating America's 250, and he's saying, like food is the common ground. It's a very interesting story because it came with my first package from there. You really do have to look into them. There might be an actual story as far as this one man is concerned who came up with the concept of Gold Belly. And he, like I said, I've got something coming from Scotland this week, a delicacy from Scotland this week. Ingenious idea. I love the look of the story here, and my producers... down with all you guys. I kind of unplugged from, I was off for 2 weeks, but when I read to him, they're saying people in other countries are more excited about America's 250th than the average Democrat. He's saying that's all he saw on social media for the last week or two. But you guys actually have photos, countries around the world celebrating America's 250th. Bigger turnouts there than at Trump's little shindig.
0: Well, you know, the thunderstorms are partly to blame for that. But,
1: it's
0: incredible how beloved our country is around the world because the values that it's founded on are sound. You know, Trump had a phrase in his speech, something like, you know, we're the crowning achievement of human history. And I think that's accurate. There's never been a more generous empire in the world. And, you know, the left will be like, oh, it's an empire. We bombed things. Yeah, well, we nuked Japan twice, and they had a drone show and, like, lit everything in Tokyo in red, white, and blue to celebrate, and fireworks everywhere. They love us because no other empire would nuke you and then rebuild everything and then become your closest ally. That's kind of the nature of the U.S. relationship. If you are a threat to us, we will destroy you. But the second that you're willing to be in a productive relationship with the United States, it will be the best thing that has happened to your country. And that's something to be very, very proud of. And the radical acceptance, too, of Americans versus everybody else. You know, my personal anecdotal experience, I've never had a discriminatory issue with an American ever, even though I'm Cuban. You know, I speak languages. I'm clearly something, you know, not American or, like, American plus. Never had an issue here. The second I leave the country, you know, I go to Spain and they hear my accent in Spanish and they're super racist at me. And we speak the same language.
1: Yeah.
0: We take for granted how welcoming and accepting Americans are. And we saw, you know, with the World Cup going on now, you saw the issue in Lawrence, Kansas, a bunch of Algerians show up and all the Americans are like, welcome. We're so happy you're here. That's something to be very proud of, that radical acceptance, that meeting every human on ground level, on the same level. And I think that's something that has been perfected in America. And, you know, the left will be like, oh, we have so far to go, you know, in the 70s, women couldn't have credit cards. Okay, but we're fixing it and we're doing better. And you look at countries, you know, you go to Europe and they're stuck in the same mentality of 50 years ago, 100 years ago. And they treat people the way they treated people 100, 200 years ago. And that's not what America is. America is constantly fixing and bettering itself. And yeah. I think we have so much to be proud of.
1: Yeah, I agree. And the photo of the Eiffel Tower lit up with USA 250 is really powerful to see, even if at the same, you know, a lot of people say Paris, New York City, you know, which is the greater, you know, city. And I've always been partial to New York City because obviously I have a proximity and all. If I could go to both, might be a different fight if I could get to Paris as often as I could get to New York. But I love New York City, or at least I did. Mom Donnie's kind of destroying it. But it ebbs, it flows. But it's interesting to see that in Paris, the Eiffel Tower's lit up with USA 250. And in New York, Taylor Swift is just taking over the Madison Square Garden and hogging all the AC and shutting down all of the roads for her spectacle of a wedding. What did you think of that?
0: Yeah, everyone is so mad about it. You know, like, I'm in my pop culture brain is in World Cup mode right now. So all I do is, like, watch fun, like, fan interactions with the World Cup.
1: Yeah,
0: and going
1: I was
0: back
1: watching
0: to,
1: it last
0: you know,
1: night.
0: 4th of July, I'm, like, hanging out with sort of regular folks. Everyone's just really mad about Taylor Swift.
1: Yeah.
0: And I'm just like, look, I hate Taylor Swift, too. We all hate Taylor Swift. She's terrible. But, like, why so much of your brain is occupied in hating this lady? Like,
1: yeah.
0: There's no reason to care one way or another. I mean, the people in New York who had the public service say, we're shutting down your electricity in the Bronx so that we can power Taylor Swift's wedding.
1: That's crazy.
0: Those people can be mad.
1: During a during a crazy heat wave, too. Well, how did you feel, Francis? And again, we're on with Francis Martel, my fave from Breitbart News. How did you feel about Mom Donnie? I'm no fan, and I think that we're just tip of the iceberg right now. I never heard a more divisive political speech than the one he gave this weekend in my lifetime.
0: I'm going to be honest with you. I didn't bother with him. I mean, I don't need to know what, like, some guy, you know, some elitist from Uganda has to say about 4th of July. I didn't bother. But
1: you did yourself a favor.
0: My bottom line with Mom Donnie is not going to be worse than de Blasio. De Blasio was literally a Sandinista, and he destroyed a lot of New York. I think Mom Donnie, by virtue of wanting to be a celebrity and just having this eagerness to be liked, this golden retriever energy, he's going to be, like, you know, 5% better than de Blasio. Because de Blasio was really rock bottom, like, Dinkins level to me.
1: Yeah. What did you call that? Golden retriever? What did you call it?
0: Yeah, golden retriever energy. I didn't coin that. That's an internet term. Just
1: I love
0: the people
1: it.
0: Who want
1: golden
0: everybody
1: retriever
0: to like
1: energy, but a chihuahua's bite. Well, chihuahua's bite is no joke either. At the end of the day, moreover, him saying it was an interesting thing to for one day. The world was outraged that he said, "Everybody, if you set your AC to 78, maybe we won't lose power here in NYC." And people came out of the woodwork. Who are you to tell me what to set it at? That's not even cold. And it lasted for one day. And then everybody shifted their hate to America's sweetheart and her hogging all of the AC at Madison Square Garden. We do dole out our hate, though, don't we? But let's
0: move on. Yeah, and I'll defend Taylor Swift a little bit. I mean, it's not her fault that New York isn't generating enough energy. You know, it's Kathy Hochul's fault. It's the state's fault. It's a little bit Mom Donnie, but I mean, I don't even know how much he can control Con Edison or the utility companies. But whoever's fault it is, I don't really think it's Taylor Swift, right? Like, I don't think she's the one who we should ask to solve this problem.
1: Yeah.
0: As much as, again, she gets hate because she's a detestable character. You know, she lends herself to Alibaba and all these Chinese companies to sell slave-made products. That's my beef with her. Everyone has their own personal beef with Taylor Swift. But
1: that's
0: at the end of the day, she wasn't elected to fix the energy problem. So yeah. I think the hate is misdirected.
1: Yeah. And I know I'm at fault here for going as long as we did with all the nonsense, gold belly, although I'm telling you, looking good. And all that other stuff, because I do want to touch upon this story out of Venezuela, this Cabello, and this buried cocaine. This is a very interesting story to me. Is there a way to just give, like, the Cliff's Notes of it?
0: Well, yes, Gonzalo Cabello is basically the most wanted drug lord, alleged drug lord, in Venezuela. He's also the interior minister of the country. And he's been caught on camera trying to get American search and rescue teams out of areas where people were trapped in the rubble. And the speculation is that he's trying to hide all the cash and drugs that were in the buildings that crumbled. And so lives are being, you know, people are basically dying on purpose to protect what we think is this guy's cocaine, according to several journalists. And it's going to be a big problem for the Trump administration if they keep trying to be friendly with these elements of the Venezuelan regime without, you know, highlighting that these guys are hardened criminals and they're actively hurting their own people.
1: I think that's been a big problem with Trump all along. In particular, the second term is he thinks it's a feather in his cap, and to a degree it is. Like, this guy likes me. He says it all the time. Like, he'll like me. He'll play ball with me because we'll sit down and he'll like me. But a lot of these guys are guys you don't want liking you and that you shouldn't like or trust. That's been the problem with Iran, too. Every head that he chops off, a new one grows, and he's like, this one's going to listen. He knows. He saw what happened. And they don't. He doesn't seem to learn that lesson.
0: No, and there is a little bit of wanting to be liked in there, too, that comes from business, I think. I think it comes from this world of, you know, we can find a deal that works for both of us, and that is very non-political, and that doesn't work when...
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3: Well, I see the DOT rolling around out there. You're setting up for road work on 291 westbound, right around the Bissell Bridge, backed up from exit 2. Now eastbound, that's all right. 91 north and south in good shape. 84 eastbound, heavier coming in through exit 51. 44 Albany Avenue, not too bad. Kelly Quinn.
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1: Handle with care. Wood LeBron, Anthony Davis reunited, joining Steph Curry and Draymond Green, make the Warriors a heavyweight team to beat. A heavyweight team to beat in the Western Conference if all this goes down the way it's being described right now, the blueprint. I'm going to answer this like Jeffrey. I will take teams that look better on paper for 1,000, Alex. Can I get that for 1,000? Sure, why not? All right. Are they smoking bath salts by the bay? Is that what they're doing right there? Come on. Whose idea is this? Seriously. Like, this keeps popping up, this idea that LeBron is going to go there. Now they've added Anthony Davis to the big board. Not the list, the big board. And you know what this is? It's like a Pinterest page of bad ideas.
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3: News. I'm Gianna Gelosi. Team USA plays Belgium tonight at the World Cup, and star player Flo Balogun can play after President Trump reportedly asked FIFA to give his controversial red card a second look.
4: Balogun has scored 3 of America's 10 goals at this World Cup and is its only player with more than one. But after being given a controversial red card in the round of 32, the rules said he would have to sit out the next game and that there was no way to appeal it. With 30 hours until the match against Belgium, though, FIFA announced that its judicial body was suspending the ban.
3: Fox's Greg Thompson, Belgium reportedly appealing accused killer Tyler Robinson, set to come face-to-face with Charlie Kirk's parents and widow in a Utah courtroom.
5: Prosecutors have said they plan to introduce forensic and video evidence, witness statements, autopsy findings, and alleged messages Robinson wrote his romantic partner. Kirk was killed last September at Utah Valley University.
3: Fox's Jessica Rosenthal, America's listening to Fox News.
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8: A New Haven man is dead following an incident at Lighthouse Point Park. Firefighters were called to the area of the park's boat launch on Friday for a reported jet ski in the water. Bystanders later pulled the 25-year-old victim to shore, and he was taken to a hospital where he was pronounced dead. State police are releasing statistics on calls for service on the 4th of July. Troopers conducted 201 traffic stops and provided 185 traffic services, ranging from debris removal and assistance with disabled or hazardous vehicles. They also made 3 DUI arrests and responded to 55 crashes after more than 1,200 calls for service. 5 of the crashes resulted in injuries, but there were no fatal crashes reported. The numbers on July 4th were slightly less than July 3rd, when police responded to more than 1,400 calls for service and made 6 DUI arrests. I'm Justin Pospiek.
2: 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United States! Team USA advances. Heat wave on the East Coast.
9: Please set your thermostats to 78 degrees.
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11: For eastbound, slowing it down, exit 46 a little bit into 51 and westbound. I see more volume in through the Bulkley Bridge. 291 westbound, you know you're jamming. Exit 2 into the Bissell Bridge. That bridge repair project. 91 southbound slows down right around exit 33. And you're looking pretty good on Route 9 between 91 and 84 at Kelly Quinn.
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1: You know, Vinnie, being afraid your kid is going to get shot is not reserved for black parents. 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
1: I'm getting a buzz at Longhorn, and nothing about it has me torn. Looking at a wedding photo of an old love, remembering how she fit me just like a glove. Had a paperback by Orwell. It broke my fall when I fell. On the subject of love, he was moot. You know, I feel so dirty when they start talking cute. My heart was never built for what was to come. Caused me ma to make herself numb. Failed as a husband, failed as a son. Failed before the failing had begun. You want me to talk about ashes and rising from them? My masturbatory phoenix malarkey, you all find such a gem? I'm no phoenix. There is no rebirth. We are who we are. We're worth what we're worth.

0: I'm just buying time with that one right there, because I want to make sure you all know that those guys right there, Shinedown, will be at Mohegan Sun Arena in short order, a week from Friday, July 17th, with special guests Coheed and Cambria, and from Ashes, just a night of rock and roll, man, and Shinedown just keeps on getting better and better and better. I listen to a lot of Shinedown during my time off. Hey, the reviews continue to come in for A Tale of Two Talk Show Hosts, and I really appreciate a lot of the people who've taken the time to post them on the Amazon page and such kind words. It made enough noise that on my birthday I got a phone call about an even bigger project due to, I hesitate to say the success of this one, but how well this one has been received. So I'm going to have some big news coming up very soon about the next. But I thought this was my last one ever. I even referred to it as that to my son. But it has opened an unexpected door. And I'll tell you more about what A Tale of Two Talk Show Hosts has opened the door to. But keep on snapping up your copies and leaving those reviews. Right before vacation, someone who's a prominent figure in the book texted me. He seemed annoyed. He's like, I read your book. You left a lot out. Not cool. This sounds like it could get aggressive. We go to the project hotline right now. Welcome to the show, friend of the friend of mine for 30 years. I think, I don't know, we might not be friends anymore. I don't know, it sounded very aggressive. The text read very aggressive from Jerry Iannacone, you know, Goodfellas, Andreas, restaurateur extraordinaire, who I gave nothing but love to in the book. I can't imagine what you're upset about.
1: Well, good morning, first of all. And I want to start off by saying, if you don't get another book and start spraying and painting my name on it and say, A Tale of Two Talk Shows and a Chef.
0: Basically is that. You're all over that book.
1: You know, and a chef. That's right. I earned that at least. What's up, my man?
0: But
1: I don't
0: understand. There's flattering photos of you in there. Me and you are heading to Montana to stay at the Beck Ranch later this summer. I mean, are you going to blow that whole deal up for us? You seemed agitated. You seemed bothered by an omission as far as the book is concerned.
1: No, I can't wait. That's going to be so exciting. You know?
0: Yeah.
1: It'd be nice to all get together. Maybe I'll do some cooking. But, you know, I was looking at all the pictures.
0: Yeah.
1: How about the picture with Glenn and his mohawk?
0: I thought the pictures were going to present, like, a big problem for him. He actually was a good sport about all of that. You know what that was, Jer? One day, Sam Hummel, who became a key player here at KC-101 all these years later. I mean, he was 5 years old when I first started, you know, Eric Hummel's son. He just came up to me with this big photo album that the late, great Sam Stevens had evidently, she put it together. It was sitting on a shelf in an office. Nobody went in. He goes, Vinny, look through this photo album. And it was everything. It was all those photos. It was kite flies. It was the green eggs and ham. And I said, wow, I got my photos.
1: Oh, my God. Those were some great times, huh?
0: Yeah.
1: Those were unbelievable days.
0: Yeah.
1: Even the nights weren't so bad.
0: Yeah, no, it's great stuff. And I thought I captured your relationship with Glenn accurately, didn't I?
1: Yeah. Yes, you did. Yes, you did.
0: Oh,
1: yeah, man. I mean, it was great. I mean, it was good friendship. It was crazy how it started, and it was nice that we did what we did, and we became good, great friends, and it was family. It wasn't friends. That was family. I mean, you know. During the summer holidays, we would always spend it together with our kids, and we'd go all over a friend's family member's house in a pool and hang out and play. So it was nice. You know, there was a lot of great times.
0: Yeah.
1: It really was. And you know what, though? I mean, you could have not put in that, you know, I was crying and I was bawling when he left. I mean, you could have left that part out. You know, you make me look silly in front of my kids.
0: Did I put it that way? Did I say you were crying,
1: yes,
0: too?
1: Yes, you did.
0: And your big hug fest that left me out in the cold alone in the parking lot.
1: I knew you were mad at that. I knew that.
0: I wasn't at all. You were both crying like big babies. I didn't care about that at all.
1: Yeah. That's because we're good friends.
0: You were. You know, I was thinking just the other day, too. I forget what popped up. Something popped up about advertising and something that I was watching and the way advertising works nowadays. And advertising has changed a lot over the years. And I remember back then, I mean, even in that area, Beck was forward thinking because he's like, don't tape a spot and then go to a commercial. And then just in the middle of your talking, say, all right, give me a minute right now. I want to tell you about Goodfella. Like, that was all his idea. Like, all that stuff. Even when your brother came on, he's like, you know what would be fun? Like, my commercial will be about how Jerry's place is better than Ralph's, and then yours can be how Ralph's is better than... And it was really a brilliant idea. It's just Ralph was like, yeah, we're not... We did that for one day. Yeah. And Ralph
1: said,
0: the plug
1: no
0: on
1: coffee
0: it
1: for you.
0: Well, Glenn said something like, what are you going to get there, a hamburger? And Ralph's like, I never make a hamburger. He lost his mind. But even in that area, he saw attention spans. He really was revolutionary in a lot of ways. He saw a lot of stuff coming from miles away. And it was interesting. Go ahead, Jerry.
1: He had some spectacular ideas. Let me tell you something. He was out of the box. I mean, I'm going to tell you something. I mean, we talked about a lot of great things about business, about the restaurant, about him, and where we were going to go and what we could do, you know, but he was, like, always on top of it. Listen, I remember I wouldn't come into the studio anymore, and I wouldn't pick up the phone when he called me in the morning anymore. I'll tell you why. First of all, because he would call me, and I'd be sleeping, and he'd go, my ex-wife would pick up the phone and he'd say, Joanne, it's Glenn.
0: Yeah.
1: Let me talk to Jerry. He goes, but he's sleeping. Wake him up. I got to tell him something. And then he'd start talking, and all of a sudden he says, oh, by the way, you're on the air.
0: Oh, he did that to a lot of people. He did that. And a lot of people, he would get pissed at that.
1: Yeah. And remember when all the advertisers would get mad, the restaurant people, that I would be on the air? I felt bad. That's why I
0: you got
1: go
0: the
1: on
0: most
1: and
0: love.
1: Talk, but,
0: yeah. You got the most
1: oh,
0: love.
1: Oh, yeah. Well, we had a great friendship. It was so fun.
0: But
1: I've got to tell you, I remember a couple things. The first thing I want to tell you is the coldest studio ever. It used to be 55 degrees in there. Remember?
0: It still is to this day. I mean, I'm Beck's, you know, apprentice. It's still a Jimmy J, my producer, will tell you right now, it's freezing in here, and he can't believe I'm in shorts. But that's how I came up. The studio was freezing, yes. Still is.
1: Yeah. And then one more thing. Remember when we did the wedding from Trey Scalini live on Morning
0: God.
1: Breakfast? Remember?
0: Yeah, I forgot all about that one, yeah.
1: We did a wedding. That was great.
0: Yeah. Yeah, I forgot all about that one. That's true, too. So you read the whole book, Jer? You sat down and read this whole book? I find it hard to believe. I think you flipped through and looked for the Jerry.
1: No, I did not. I heard all your corny shit about you going to New York and, you know, and you would meet this and that. You know, listen, the real story was back in Hamden in that studio. Or outside that studio, that's where things happen. Everything else was a blur.
0: Yeah.
1: You know, but I got to tell you, Glenn, he jump-started my career. He put it far ahead of the time it needed to go, you know? I mean, in 1 year, like, we were rocking and rolling. I mean, my name was out there, and he would push me every day. So he gave me a great push.
0: Yeah.
1: He really did.
0: Yeah. And,
1: I owe him a lot.
0: Yeah, did you read it? What'd you think of his foreword and what he said about you in the foreword and me in the foreword? I thought that was, for just two pages in the book, his foreword almost stole all the thunder, but he kind of nailed it, at least as far as you two are concerned. I don't think he nailed it as far as I'm concerned, but he nailed it as far as you two are concerned.
1: I'll be honest with you. You know what? When he was going to Tampa. I never forget, you know, he asked me, he says, you want to go? And he had a great idea.
0: Yeah.
1: Come on, come with me. And he had a great idea for what he wanted me to do,
0: oh, yeah,
1: like in the restaurant business and everything, you know, which was a spectacular idea, you know.
0: Yeah.
1: And I said, nah, I couldn't go. I had the three little ones. My three little ones were just tiny. I don't know. They were 2, 3, and one was just born. You know, he announced Rose was born at 9:45 on a Tuesday, and I had to call him because he said, you better call me Tuesday board. So I called him Tuesday board, and he announced that Rose was born, you know, on the radio. So that was pretty cool.
0: And now she's touring the country in, like, some of the biggest musicals out
1: there. You know
0: what?
1: It's amazing. I want to tell you something. He was supposed to be the godfather of Rose. And let me tell you something. It didn't work out because Joanne wanted her sister and brother or whatever.
0: I love it. Joanne vetoed back. I kind of love it. I wish I knew that before I wrote the book. That would have been great.
1: What?
0: That Beck got vetoed for Godfather by your ex.
1: Yeah,
0: I love it. I love it.
1: I wish I knew that when I wrote
0: the book. That's tremendous.
1: You know, you should ask me some questions.
0: You might be onto something there. You know, Jer, when I stop and I think about it, you talk about where Beck was. I mean, the whole thing is about how, you know, at 30 years old, there could be a cross. You think you're over. No, you just, it's a reinvention. It's a new direction. It's a new thing. And you played such a big role in it because you were at the same crossroad. You were a chef, in a restaurant, one of the most popular restaurants in the city. But you were also a chef who was like, I'm down for owning the place, too. So, I mean, you were at a very similar crossroad. And I think that lent itself to your relationship with Beck, too.
1: Yeah, well, because we both wanted to push ahead and do our own thing, you know, like, let's go.
0: Yeah.
1: We want to get this going, you know.
0: Do you know, he told me, I did his show a few times to promote the book. He was gracious enough to, he couldn't go more above and beyond than he has. And he's the one who contacted me on my birthday, and he's like, we got something for you to do next, and it's going to be even bigger. It's unbelievable. But during one of the appearances, when I said to him, you know, you were thinking of leaving radio altogether. He goes, I still was when I got down to Florida. He goes, I was still toying with leaving radio. And I'm like, for the ministry? He goes, no, Vinny. And this shouldn't shock you either, Jerry. It didn't shock me. He goes, actually, I was looking into culinary. Does that shock you?
1: Okay, stop for a minute. All right, listen, I'm going to let one out of the closet here. Here you go, ready?
0: Yeah.
1: Glenn Beck, he worked in the kitchen with me one night on a Saturday night.
0: Yeah, I'm not surprised at all.
1: On a Saturday night.
0: Well, you know what? He's a mean cook. He can cook. I mean, can he churn out, you know, an evening's worth, like a full restaurant? But he's good in the kitchen.
1: Yes.
0: How did that go? Was it just a train wreck?
1: So it was me, and it was me, him, and David Foster. So we're in the kitchen. He's in there. Saturday night, it was cranking. You know, it's busy, but it was hot.
0: Yeah.
1: And you know, he hated heat.
0: Yeah.
1: You know? So around 9 o'clock, he goes, I'm leaving. And he goes, one more thing. I'll never work in the kitchen ever.
0: Well, why didn't he just work the way Foster does? Naked.
1: What? Oh, my God.
0: He
1: is a crazy dude, man.
0: He is. Love him. Love you. And those were great days. I'm glad you read the book, my man. I didn't know if you were going to bother.
1: I don't. It was really nice. I tell you, you bring a lot of great stories and a lot of things that, you know what? We were all young, and we all got our start. You know, that Glenn Beck show had a lot of people start, you know? So that was
0: nice. Do you see all the name dropping in there? I mean, Mike Del Judy passed through. That guy's playing with Billy Joel right now. You know, Michelle Visage passed through. Dorit Kemsley, who's a real housewife of Beverly Hills. It was amazing when I sat down to think about all the people that passed through who really went on to do extraordinary things.
1: A lot of us. I mean, you know, a lot of us did our own thing. Everybody did their own thing, so that was great.
0: Yeah.
1: Beautiful time.
0: I'm looking forward to Montana, my man. Get ready. Pack that bag.
1: All right, listen. Me too, and don't forget the next book. You better spray paint my name on that front cover.
0: You're all over the I don't know what else you possibly want. But Jerry Iannacone, I love it. I thought I was in for a harsh review or I left something out. Evidently, you just wanted "and a chef" on the title. That's my takeaway. Appreciate the call. We went crazy long. We'll take a break and be right back.
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4: Heavy rain at times today with a flood watch. Hi, everybody. Welcome to Monday. I'm New Z Chief Meteorologist Gil Simmons. Remember that saying, turn around, don't drown, don't drive through any flooded areas. Heavy rain at times, windy 65 to 70, tapering tomorrow. Get an update on the News 8 app.
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1: Would he be moving to New Haven? Would he continue to live in Stonington? Stonington slash Mystic. You know, is he going to seek a residency requirement waiver? Oh, yeah, he is, along with four other department heads. Yes, now the floodgate, she is open. And Zanelli says, yeah, I want to defend the people of the streets of New Haven. I'm going to drive in from Mystic to do that. I'm going to drive in from the Jealous Monk and from Deviant Donuts and all the other delightful East End. I'm going to drive in from Stars Hollow to protect people. City Controller Michael Gormany, he's like, I like my job. I do. I want to continue living in Branford, though. They're all saying, yeah, just we'll work in New Haven. We don't want to, like, live here. Wow, man. That's crazy. The acting city assessor, because now you open the floodgate. He's like, well, I want to live in North Haven. They're actually giving the locations, too. The youth and rec department director said, if this is the case, is this happening? Everybody doing this? Because I'll move back to West Haven. When you're choosing West Haven over New Haven, that's a statement in and of itself. Building official Robert Dillon says, all right, if everybody's like, is there going to be a shuttle? Are we all? Because I'd like to head back home. I'm born and raised in North Haven. If we can all, everybody looking out for the best interests of New Haven and its residents will be doing it from out of town, from other locations. That's crazy, man, and quite a statement. Five applications representing the first, this is according to newhavenindependent.org, the first to be submitted since the vote, which was only on June 1st, we're going to have a case-by-case waiver system to the city residency requirement that right now, you know, city officials have. This resulted in five applications. Not one. Five. And there's just going to be more to come. People literally moving back home because their job necessitated them living in the city. Well, I mean, what does that say about it? It's unbelievable. I got a couple of stories from New Haven that I want to get to, too. Nothing like what went down in Coney Island over the weekend, though, and Mom Donnie's tone-deaf speech with regard to that. Just another elected official who wants you to think everything's isolated. Every incident is an isolated incident. The streets are no more dangerous than they were 6 months ago, a year ago, when they obviously are.
2: News, I'm Gianna Gelosi. Team USA plays Belgium tonight at the World Cup, and star player Flo Balogun can play after President Trump reportedly asked FIFA to give his controversial red card a second look.
3: Balogun has scored three of America's 10 goals at this World Cup and is its only player with more than one. But after being given a controversial red card in the round of 32, the rules said he would have to sit out the next game and that there was no way to appeal it. With 30 hours until the match against Belgium, though, FIFA announced that its judicial body was suspending the ban.
2: Fox's Greg Thompson, Belgium reportedly appealing accused killer Tyler Robinson, set to come face-to-face with Charlie Kirk's parents and widow in a Utah courtroom.
4: Prosecutors have said they plan to introduce forensic and video evidence, witness statements, autopsy findings, and alleged messages Robinson wrote his romantic partner. Kirk was killed last September at Utah Valley University.
2: Fox's Jessica Rosenthal, America's listening to Fox News.
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7: A man's injured and a suspect arrested for a stabbing in Hartford. It happened around 11:50 p.m. on the 100 block of Homestead Avenue. When officers arrived, they discovered a man in the driveway with stab wounds on his forearm and shoulder. The injuries are considered non-life-threatening. Police identified 64-year-old Milton Crosby as a suspect. He was subsequently arrested after being found in a nearby parking lot. A woman is dead following a house fire in Waterbury. The fire broke out late Saturday night at a home on Pinecrest Drive. Authorities say the person who reported the fire said his grandmother was still inside the home. That elderly victim was pulled from the home and taken to a hospital where she died from her injuries. And the Connecticut Sun are looking for a win on the road. The Sun are in Minneapolis, where they'll take on the Minnesota Lynx tonight at 8. Connecticut's 4-16 this season. I'm Justin Pospiek.
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9: More traffic in through downtown Hartford, Market, Maine. You have 291 westbound, the road work and bridge repair going on, causing delay from exit 2 right into the Bissell Bridge. 91 southbound, delays are exit 3332, 84 westbound through the Bulkley Bridge. Eastbound moving a lot easier, and Route 2 westbound crowding on the ramp to 84, Kellyquin.
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16: In November of 73, Billy Joel's second album yields a minor hit with Piano Man.

Ringo Starr continues his solo success with a number two album and three top 10 hits, including two number ones, Photograph and You're 16. Meanwhile, John Lennon releases his fourth solo album, Mind Games, which goes to number 9 in the U.S.

0: So about this Coney Island story, right? Eight people shot. 4th of July picnic, you know, in the picnic area of Coney Island. Four adults, four children, a 21-year-old woman in critical condition as a result of this. It was about 10 o'clock at night, and the children range, this is bleeding through a little bit, from 6 through 14. I mean, where does your head go? I mean, either you're aiming at a 6-year-old or you're just spraying bullets. It's kind of one or the other. I lean towards the former, which is speculative, and I'm aware, but the woman who's in critical condition, she got shot stone cold in the chest, as if, you know, my takeaway from that would be target. Ski masks were on. An unknown male dressed in all black, wearing a black ski mask, approached this family and just fired multiple rounds directly into the courtyard and fled the scene on foot. And FYI, he's still at large. Could be in Connecticut. Could be in the Valley. Could be in West Haven. Who knows where? They say there's no indication of an argument or altercation. A 6-year-old shot in both legs on 4th of July. Does that sound like the 4th of July's of your youth? I mean, I had a couple of ugly stories of fingers lost to fireworks. One friend of the good guy, fireworks, but nobody getting mowed down by someone with a weapon. In Mamdani's, New York, and that's what it is. Is it Hochul's, New York? I mean, you know, I don't think New York is in a good place at all right now. Now, Coney Island has been, you know, rough and tumble for my entire life. The Warriors called it home. Did you never see the Warriors, Jim?
1: I went down. I've been down to Bern.
2: Yeah.
1: Down to Coney Island, watch a minor league game.
0: No, but I mean, the Warriors come out and play. Hey, did you ever see that movie? My God, must see film. You have to see. And they're like, you know, Swan says, when I'm at Coney Island, this is home. But then the violence followed them, and they had to fight a bunch of guys in baseball uniforms on roller skates. Oh, yeah. It's a movie. Nonetheless, a Tech 9 gun? Don't know. TEC-9 gun?
1: It's like an Uzi, almost. That's the street name. Uzi, I think.
0: With an extended magazine recovered along with 10 shell casings. What does that say to a military man? What does that tell you?
1: He's spraying.
0: Yeah.
1: Yeah, he sprayed. And got, you know, I mean, I don't think he was aiming for anybody. I think he just went in there and sprayed.
0: Just a madman.
1: Yep.
0: A masked madman on the 4th of July who thought that the noise would blend with the fireworks. And, you know, that's why everybody's so on guard when fireworks go off. That sounds a little, it's such an easy place to bury the sound. Mom Donnie actually had this to say. 7 of the victims are not likely to die. Oh, well. Oh, okay. 7 of the victims are not likely to die. I mean, basically saying one of them, not looking good there. And then he goes on to say, there's no place for this kind of violence in our city, and we won't tolerate it. And we'll fight it with every single tool at our rent control freeze disposal. This guy's in so over his head. He can't even do the things those on the right are terrified that he wants to do. He does want to do them. He has an end game. I don't think he's capable of it. He'll never get near it, but he does want it.

0: he wants to fundamentally transform New York City. It's the most divisive speech I've ever heard given from a political figure was given from him, from Mamdani on the 4th of July. Here's some of the press conference that was held after a family was just mowed down. Right now, all they can go with guys at large, and nobody's in the family is saying that they had a beef with anybody. This is just a 4th of July massacre. Is that a bit extreme? It's just when I think of 6- and 7-year-old kids getting shot in both their legs, being felled in that manner, I feel rage, dude.
1: Theo, 5 minutes prior and one block north with a firearm in his hand. Given the lack of body-worn camera in this incident, the circumstances of the approach are still unclear, but we can say that officers exited their vehicle and attempted to engage the armed individual. There is also ballistic damage to the department vehicle that the officers were sitting in, including bullet holes in the front and rear windshields and the passenger side of the car. Three officers discharged their weapons. The subject was not struck. After a foot pursuit, the subject was apprehended a few blocks away from the incident location at Rogers Avenue and Union Street. During the apprehension, the subject resisted arrest and refused to be handcuffed. A taser was deployed and the subject was taken into custody. A SAR 9mm firearm was recovered. During the gunfire, one detective was struck in the back of his ballistic vest. X-rays show a contusion to the detective's back near where the bullet struck his vest. A second officer suffered a contusion to the face and the shoulder. The officers involved in this incident were there as part of our 4th of July violence reduction plan to address ongoing crew violence in the area. The officers had...
0: How great is that? A couple of things. First of all, that is part of our violence reduction plan. Why not go with a violence eradication plan? Let's not reduce it. Let's squash it. The goal is let's bring it down a little bit, like it's noise. Our violence reduction program. I think this is to a different story, Jim. That's how sucky. You just can't trust media outlets right now. There's no indication in the text in this story. They say the suspect fled the scene on foot and is still at large. And yet, unless this is an updated clip, there's no indication anywhere in the story except in that police even interacted with this guy. And yet here is it a decidedly different story? That's how shoddy journalism is nowadays. I have no idea but what she's talking about. Right now.
1: Proof in his bulletproof vest. Another officer was injured with a contusion to her face and her shoulder. She is here at this time.
2: We're going to move on to WABC.
3: Hi. Commissioner, you mentioned the gunman, 18-year-old, that approached. Any
0: 18-year-old?
1: As I mentioned, everything that I just briefed is preliminary and is subject to change. And what makes this briefing different from similar ones that we've unfortunately had to do in recent weeks and months is that this incident was not captured on body-worn camera. So we are in the midst of a massive camera canvas going around to local businesses to pull footage so that we can get a better sense of exactly what happened, particularly during his approach to the vehicle that the officers were in. But we can say that we recovered a gun on him.
0: All right, that's obviously a totally different story. That's in addition to the family mowed down at Coney Island. She is speaking to, this is just embedded in the clip. It's NYPD. It's their either a Facebook page because you can follow or an X feed. She's clearly talking about police officers, because this is prevalent in New York City, who are ambushed while sitting in their vehicles. And to her right is a Zohran Mamdani who honestly does not look like he gives a damn. He can't even be bothered to ratchet up some fidgety demeanor and shake his head. He looks bored and like this is to be expected and nothing to see here. And it was an insane weekend in New York. I mean, it doesn't touch Chicago, but I think we've all abandoned Chicago. I mean, we've left that for it's 20 years of bloodshed all weekend, every weekend. We've just moved on from that. But this Mamdani, this is only the beginning of something that's going to get very, very ugly, very, very fast.
2: New Fox 61 traffic.
4: Well, we get that bridge repair going on, 291 westbound, and big delays behind it. Exit 2 right into it. Eastbound, you're doing all right from 91 down to 84. 84 east and west, thinning out through the Bulkley Bridge. Although you get a little traffic, it's going away. Route 2 westbound, dropping speed. Exit 1D into 84 downtown, Market, Main. A lot of company here, Columbus Boulevard. Rolling fine on Route 9 and 72. Kelly Quinn.
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2: Led Zeppelin released their fifth album, Houses of the Holy. It goes to number one in the U.S. and the U.K. and yields the top 20 hit, Dire Maker.
3: The

top 10 album, The Captain and Me, with the singles Long Train Running and China Grove. And in June, Joe Walsh and Barnstorm have a top 10 album buoyed by the single Rocky Mountain Way. Also in June of 73, George Harrison scores a number one single, Give Me Love, from the number one album, Living in the Material World. And Chicago's sixth album goes to number one with two top 10 hits, Just You and Me and Feeling Stronger Every Day. In July, 600,000 jam Watkins Glen for Summer Jam, the largest rock festival ever held in the U.S. It features the band, the Grateful Dead, and the Allman Brothers. And in August, those same Allman Brothers released their first album after the death of Dwayne Allman and had their only hit single with Ramblin' Man.

0: I always love this Pearl Jam version. Save it for later. Now even more so after The Bear. So The Bear came to an end, the FX series. Love that show. I don't want to get too much into the ending. Not because if you haven't watched it, that's your fault. I'm a spoiler. I'm bad news. But my jury is still out as far as the ending is concerned. Such fantastic acting, though. And that Ebon cousin just really came through in this final season and had a real evolution. Love that show. But it brought up a... Thanks to one particular scene, brought up an interesting conversation over the course of my few weeks off, and involves the Jamie Lee Curtis character, who, you know, she kind of stole every scene she was in. She was playing the mother, and she's just, I think we all have had a family member like this in our lives. She's a jittery mess, always trying to convince you that she's finally gotten her act together, but showing no real proof, chain smoking, makes you nervous just to be in her. She made me nervous just watching her. And then I'd watched something else. I forget what it was. And it was a scene where there was this character who was the mother in this other program, and she was very snooty, very highfalutin and proper, and it was a different kind of on edge you had to be, because there was certain conversations that didn't take place at the table. It was a totally different level of nervousness. Now, I've had both in my life. The one who's a jittery, pill-popping, tortured, I'm getting better, though, convincing you while they're trying to convince themselves they're getting better, and the proper, nerve-wracking, use the right fork family member. The question became, which one better prepares you for life? Is it to come up under someone who's so broken and so jittery and so that you'll be maybe more adept at handling people in crisis? Or is it the one who's so proper and stoic and emotions are a luxury, which one better prepares you for life? I've been asking everybody that question. I even want to bother to weigh
1: the
0: in.
1: The latter.
0: See, I think it's you're the only one.
1: I think
0: one.
1: It's the latter.
0: Yeah, you're the only one. Everybody else has said, oh, no, the broken, the jittery. And I'm like, they'll make you, it's contagious. Everybody has said her. I believe it's, that one sets you up for how to conduct yourself in the world a proper way, I believe. I believe that aunt, you know, I had an aunt who was just very put together. And there were certain things that were not allowed to be said, certain language. She set me up better for all of the meaningful and important moments of my life more than the train wreck one did. The train wreck one was just contagious. And yeah, maybe made me better at handling, are you all right now? You seem like you're in the middle of an episode right now. But I believe it's the latter. That's been the question. Only Jimmy J is with me. Both my kids are like, no way. The Jamie Lee Curtis, that one prepares you far more for life. Maybe because it reminds them of their own mother. But other people I've asked too are just like, oh, absolutely. And I think because she's more prevalent. I think more people have a Jamie Lee Curtis from The Bear in their life than they do the other character. But I think somebody who makes you conduct yourself appropriately, no matter how nerve-wracking, that prepares you for every situation in life more than someone whose 19th nervous breakdown always takes place when you show up with a loaf of Italian bread.

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16: Fox News, I'm CJ Pop. The funeral procession today in Tehran for Iran's former hardline religious leader killed on the first day of Operation Epic Fury. Israel's Prime Minister Benjamin Netanyahu, earlier on Fox and Friends, describes what some are chanting.
17: They were shouting, death to Trump, death to me, of course, but death to Trump. We have to kill Trump. Death to America.
16: And that funeral continues until Thursday. Right now, U.S. soccer star Flo Balogun can play tonight versus Belgium, the elimination game in Seattle. But
18: the Belgian Soccer Federation formally wrote to FIFA to appeal the matter, and the right to appeal was granted.
16: That's Fox's Jay Berman reporting. Balogun received a controversial red card in the last game, meaning he was originally banned for tonight. He could be banned again if Belgium wins the appeal. The game is on Fox at 8 p.m. Eastern. 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
2: A New Haven man is dead following an incident at Lighthouse Point Park. Firefighters were called to the area of the park's boat launch on Friday for a reported jet ski in the water. Bystanders later pulled the 25-year-old victim to shore, and he was taken to a hospital where he was pronounced dead. State police are releasing statistics on calls for service on the 4th of July. Troopers conducted 201 traffic stops and provided 185 traffic services, ranging from debris removal and assistance with disabled or hazardous vehicles. They also made 3 DUI arrests and responded to 55 crashes after more than 1,200 calls for service. 5 of the crashes resulted in injuries, but there were no fatal crashes reported. The numbers on July 4th were slightly less than July 3rd, when police responded to more than 1,400 calls for service and made 6 DUI arrests. I'm Justin Pospiek.
5: 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Team USA advances. Heat wave on the East Coast.
14: Please set your thermostats to 78 degrees.
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1: I'm getting a buzz at Longhorn, and nothing about it has me torn. Looking at a wedding photo of an old love, remembering how she fit me just like a glove. Had a paperback by Orwell. It broke my fall when I fell. On the subject of love, he was moot. You know, I feel so dirty when they start talking cute. My heart was never built for what was to come. Caused me ma to make herself numb. Failed as a husband, failed as a son. Failed before the failing had begun. You want me to talk about ashes and rising from them? My masturbatory phoenix malarkey, you all find such a gem? I'm no phoenix. There is no rebirth. We are who we are. We're worth what we're worth.

0: You all miss me so much. It's like I feel it in the air. It is Monday, July 6th. We are back. The Vinnie Penn Project is live and local and coming at you. Hope you enjoyed your 4th of July weekend, your America 250. I know I did, best of my ability as far as the weather and storm power outages. That Saturday night storm was a crazy one. I don't know how I dodged that. Because it seems like I'm surrounded. Every town around me lost power, still out of power. We got to get our act together on all of those fronts. And more rain expected all this week. And some gusty winds, too. So that's going to get in the way of a lot of those people who are waiting for their power to come back on. So hang in there to the best of your ability. In the meantime, big news to announce on Wednesday's show. I mean, I actually feel uncomfortable announcing this, but it is happening, and you do all need to know. I mean, unless one of these wise guys pulls a fast one, this Wednesday, 8 a.m., I don't know where else you would be, live in studio, me, Ryan Fazio, and Josh Elliott. Yeah. For an hour, you know, all bets are off. Both of these guys are game. Elliot's, I mean, got to give up to this guy. What was his last thing? His last thing to me last night while I was at Toad's place was he just asked me to do one little specific thing. He confirmed the date, the 8th, Wednesday the 8th, and he goes, "I'm pumped. Let's get weird." That was... This was his final message to me. Josh Elliott was, "I'm pumped to do this. Let's get weird. I can do that." And I look forward to that on Wednesday. So this is a conversation I think everybody needs to hear. Lament notwithstanding and endorsements that he's getting notwithstanding. He's struggling. He's breaking a sweat. He has nothing to say, nothing new to say. He's had 8 years to do something, and he's done nothing but chase business out of here while cost for everything has gone through the roof. Electricity among them. These are the two guys in the fight, in my opinion, and I think it's going to be a really interesting hour. I don't do this often. In 16 years, I have not done this often. A couple times, but not for a gubernatorial race. And these are two guys that I feel are very smart, very passionate about this. And I think I'm going to have to be a ref every once in a while. I'm going to have to be like, okay. I think I'm going to lose control a couple times.
1: You could very easily.
0: I think very easily because they're both, and I'm not saying that in a way like they're wild cards, but they're going to go. They're going to go. There are areas in which they agree, yeah, that's a problem, but their solutions for those problems are wildly different. And it's going to be a hell of a show. I began trying to put it together before the vacation, and like I said, last night I'm at Toad's place getting texts, and it's like, all right, so we're confirmed Wednesday in studio. In the lush state-of-the-art facility, Jimmy J will greet you at the door, chain-smoking cigarettes. I mean, we're going to have to tidy things up around here. As a matter of fact, I might even get it catered. Host these gentlemen. Appreciate them taking the time to come on the Vinnie Penn Project and to speak to all of you. There may be, I haven't bounced this off that either of them yet. And again, we're talking about Ryan Fazio, the Republican nominee, and Josh Elliott, who's challenging the incumbent from within the confines of his own party, sitting in here for an hour on Wednesday, talking about all things Connecticut. I haven't bounced off them yet. Do we want to do a portion where you take calls? Neither of these guys strike me as that would bother them. You know what I mean? Like, I run into so much of that. I'd rather not. I'd rather, especially on the left. Elliot seems like he'd love it. So stick around for this. It's going to be, I'm not one of those guys. I'm not out here like so many people I'm starting to see in Connecticut. There's a lot of people popping up in Connecticut now. Like, I just want to get sound bites and be challenging and obnoxious and ask the crazy question at the press conference, and it's all digital, and then I get all the clicks by being rude and making someone uncomfortable. I want to have a live, healthy conversation with two people, real conversation about how we fix things, how I get my kids to stay in this godforsaken state, why I should even. I want to have a real conversation. I don't want to, but that's not what you said. But that's not what you said. I'm so sick of those guys. To that end, though, there's been a whole lot of this. So again, Wednesday, Ryan Fazio, Josh Elliott, Vinnie Penn. On the Vinnie Penn Project. And Jimmy J, of course, too. Believe me, my man, you're going to be riding those... Right in those knobs, I think. Just as far as commercial, it's going to go long. We're going to have those struggles because both guys can go. I mean, I know when to shut up. Speaking of knowing when to shut up. Oh, man, that would have been perfect if I knew where the little X, there it is.
1: It's not regulated by the federal government.
2: Drink raw milk. Don't do that.
1: The raw milk is not regulated by the federal government. Congresswoman Deloria.
2: Unpasteurized milk.
1: Yeah, it's regulated by the states. It's not regulated by us.
0: Hello? Mm-hmm. Do you understand? It's not regulated by us. Don't drink. She's off her rocker lately. All I've been seeing is her flabbergasted. What did he just say to me? Tell him not to talk to me that way. It's 2 weeks of Rosa DeLauro. Like vaudevillian. You don't drink raw milk. It's not healthy. Losing her cool. Not even knowing. Mm-hmm.
2: Well, they can legalize
1: sure
2: it within
1: is,
2: their borders.
1: You don't regulate it. Look at how that FDA does not regulate it. It's regulated by the
2: state.
1: Right,
2: it can't be circulated.
0: He's saying the FDA, we don't regulate it. It's like people don't know the starting point. Poor RFK is like, do you even understand? So we're at wildly different starting points. It's like the Zeldin guy who was like, have you read this? But okay, so we're starting from different places here. You don't even know. And then she just gets lost. It's very Biden-esque again, where it's just like, well, who's milking the cows? Who's milking them? I mean, it's embarrassing.
2: Across
1: some states allow it, some states do not. It's up to the state. It's not up to us.
2: Well, you are the head of the Health and Human Services. If raw milk has the ability to put 9 people into the hospital, serious kidney disease, more than half the cases involving children 3 years and younger, you are the Secretary of Health and Human Services. Is there not some moral responsibility or compunction to say, don't drink raw milk?
0: Bravo.
2: Don't do that, because it's unpasteurized and it can cause you serious harm to your health. Don't.
0: No, nothing, just all sorts of people, and they're like, born and raised on a farm, drank raw milk all the time, you're crying over spilled milk, just the mockeries like crazy. In the meantime, this is a typical Democrat playbook there. First of all, so averse to each state deciding on their own that it's completely lost upon her. Second of all, she wants to play like she cares about health, the health of children and what is healthy when this is going on.
3: Is there a nutritional value to sugary sodas?
4: There,
3: it's a yes or no question.
4: Nice. I am not an expert. I would have to look at the dietary guidelines.
3: You're not an expert. I don't think that there's nutritional value to sugary sodas. I think most people in this room would agree with that assessment. But you have no opinion?
4: I'm here to talk about the food needs and the hunger crisis that individuals here in America are facing.
3: Are you that ideologically dug in that you want our tax dollars paying for sugary sodas that you will not, in a straightforward way, admit that sugary sodas are not healthful for the American people?
4: I think that focusing on soda when people are going hungry.
3: We spend a lot of our tax dollars are spent on soda. That's why I'm asking about it.
4: We have
3: you appear to be
0: a lot
3: so
0: of SNAP
3: ideologically
0: dollars.
3: Dug in that you won't answer a simple question that's not an appropriate use of our tax dollars, and that does not, in fact, make the American people more healthy.
0: So you've got Rosa DeLauro. Oh, don't drink the raw milk. Don't eat the egg that's laying in the dirt. I was there when the first egg got laid. You got her panicked about that. In the meantime, this Brandon Gill, that's who I'm introducing some of you to here, right here. And we're going to, I got a lot to say about this guy and a lot more from him. He's challenging the director of SNAP, like, look, before we even move forward, nutrition. The N is for nutrition. Sugary drinks, soda pop. That's nutritional. And she won't even go on the record. Because they don't. If you ever stood behind somebody at a grocery store, using food stamps to, I used to at Ferrara's all the time, and they'd have five times as much as me in their carriage. They'd have a lobster in their carriage, liters of soda, cupcakes, like the living. In New Haven in particular, the audits that are necessary in the state, but I digress. I want to stay focused on Brandon Gill. And tell you a little bit about him. I'm going to take a break and more of his escapades over the last few weeks when we return.
5: Your one stop for advertising? Call 844-844-IHEART.
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In January of 69, Creedence Clearwater Revival has a number two hit with Proud Mary. The Beatles perform live for the last time on the rooftop of Apple Records in London. And after touring as the New Yardbirds in September of 68, Jimmy Page renames the band Led Zeppelin and releases their debut, which goes top 10 in both the U.S.

0: In February of 69, Detroit rockers MC5 released their debut album, Kick Out the Jams, on Elektra Records. Tommy James and the Shondells have a number one hit with the psychedelic influence Crimson and Clover. And San Francisco's Sly and the Family Stone go to number one with the single Everyday People.
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5: Well, I'm the best there is, plain and simple. 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
6: I gotta say, I missed the air guitar.
7: Oh my lord! I didn't even realize I was just doing it. That's how ingrained that is.
8: Did you miss me, Jim? Would you say you did?
6: Absolutely, man. It's so boring in here when I have to do those.
7: Well, you were off all last week too, though.
6: Yeah, I took a week off. Yeah.
7: There was one day I want you to know that because a lot of people accuse me of being unable to practice restraint. I had a weapon. I was about to text you. Just out of pure boredom, I was going to terrorize you. And I'm like, he'll get all rattled and don't even send it to him. And I did. And I practiced restraint. A lot of people say I don't do that, but I do.
6: Oh, that's impressive.
7: Yeah. I was proud of myself.
6: First time for everything, you know?
7: But hey, so this guy starts. Look, it is what it is. I don't know. I was on vacation. You know, what do you want me to tell you? All of a sudden. This guy starts popping up in my feed, and the clips, this is the culture. This is where we're at right now. The first one was, what does SNAP stand for? And would you agree that sugary sodas, those are nutritional? That was the first one. Then, I don't know, they start coming up in your feed, and I'm like, this guy... He's got his little Clark Kent. He's got his little twizzle of hair in front of his face. His name's Brandon Gill, United States rep, 32 years old. He's married, actually, to Dinesh D'Souza's daughter, which is really interesting. Just in the sense, Dinesh D'Souza, I'm a big fan. He's been on the show a few times. He serves Texas, the 26th congressional district, only since 2025. Youngest Republican member of Congress. The main reason I am intrigued by this guy is I've been talking for how long now? Where's the new guy going to pop up from, or gal going to pop up? Where's the new blood? We need new faces, new blood, new ideas, new approaches. Here we go. You know, and there's a couple others, too. There's a few others, but here because everybody's so played out, and it's all such the same playbook. And that's not to say he's going to be a master of innovation, but he's young. He doesn't have time for BS. He's got two small kids. He loves his country, and he's well-spoken. Get a load of more of this.
9: Do the American people need Coca-Cola to survive?
10: I did not say that. I said then.
9: I'm asking you. I'm giving you the opportunity to say yes or no.
10: I will not answer for individuals and their choices.
9: You think that there are some Americans who need Coca-Cola to survive? Is that your testimony?
10: I am happy to talk about the food and
9: nutrition
10: needs.
9: You just don't know.
10: That individuals have.
9: You just don't know. I think most people can rationally say that you don't need Coca-Cola to survive. Wouldn't you agree?
10: I agree that we have a hunger crisis and that we need to address it, but ensuring that individuals have the food resources that they need.
9: Got it. And
7: I mean, this is, get a load of some of these other moving on from SNAP and nutrition.
9: We certainly all recognize that birth tourism is a problem, as you just mentioned. I mean, the idea that children from our number one geopolitical adversary, or citizens of our number one geopolitical adversary, we should come into the United States for the purpose of having babies who can then later on vote in American elections. And we know this is happening at a scale that is hard to fathom, thousands upon thousands upon thousands every single year. That's a real problem, and that's something that fundamentally undermines the meaning of American citizenship and fundamentally tears apart our social fabric and needs to be addressed. But we certainly
7: now that certainly came up over my few weeks away too, and it's as if everyone forgot. You know, the exposés, that extraordinary episode of, I can't recall what it was, where they were showing the hotels in New York and Los Angeles, who they're thriving businesses, that's what they do. Fly here, you stay here, you have your baby here, you pay us, birthright citizenship, which is the crazy, it truly is, it's the crazy, there's nowhere else in the world you could be, I was born in Italy! Were you McGlinchey? Were you Fitzgibbons? Yeah, I'm Italian. I was born there. Like, we just need more common sense, and this Gill's got it.
11: Fox News, I'm CJ Pop. The funeral procession today in Tehran for Iran's former hardline religious leader killed on the first day of Operation Epic Fury. Israel's Prime Minister Benjamin Netanyahu, earlier on Fox and Friends, describes what some are chanting.
12: They were shouting, death to Trump, death to me, of course, but death to Trump, we have to kill Trump, death to America.
11: And that funeral continues until Thursday. Right now, U.S. soccer star Flo Balogun can play tonight versus Belgium, the elimination game in Seattle, but
13: the Belgian Soccer Federation formally wrote to FIFA to appeal the matter, and the right to appeal was granted.
11: That's Fox's Jay Berman reporting. Balogun received a controversial red card in the last game, meaning he was originally banned for tonight. He could be banned again if Belgium wins the appeal. The game is on Fox at 8 p.m. Eastern. 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
16: A man's injured and a suspect arrested for a stabbing in Hartford. It happened around 11:50 p.m. on the 100 block of Homestead Avenue. When officers arrived, they discovered a man in the driveway with stab wounds on his forearm and shoulder. The injuries are considered non-life-threatening. Police identified 64-year-old Milton Crosby as a suspect. He was subsequently arrested after being found in a nearby parking lot. A woman is dead following a house fire in Waterbury. The fire broke out late Saturday night at a home on Pinecrest Drive. Authorities say the person who reported the fire said his grandmother was still inside the home. That elderly victim was pulled from the home and taken to a hospital where she died from her injuries. And the Connecticut Sun are looking for a win on the road. The Sun are in Minneapolis, where they'll take on the Minnesota Lynx tonight at 8. Connecticut's 4-16 this season. I'm Justin Pospiek.
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7: Francis Martel from Breitbart. I don't know why it keeps getting regurgitated, me schooling you on Gen X rock tastes.
28: I never get an email about Bon Jovi. I wish

0: nothing really matters.
1: Gen X, I just don't think Gen X isn't that deep. Gen X isn't that deep, I don't think.
0: That's what they always say. They're always like, I don't care about anything. Nothing really matters. Oh, yeah. Like, that's just...
1: Yeah,
0: Gen X,
1: we were the last cool generation. Right. We stayed out until the street lamps came on.
0: Yeah,
1: our parents
0: yeah.
1: didn't know where we were. I'm so sick of it. And I'm Gen X. But it's just funny that embarrassing exchange just keeps coming up. I want Elizabeth to delete it. Although I love talking... I love talking music with you. I hope you enjoyed America 250, your 4th of July. What big doings at the... At the Martel abode.
0: Time. We usually go down to Central Jersey, and there's big parade, all American stuff, suburbia, people shooting off fireworks in the middle of the street. It was great.
1: Yeah.
0: There was some mild drama because of the thunderstorms. They announced that they had canceled the fireworks, but then they started because once you set up the fireworks, you can't kind of put them back, right? So they started detonating them in the middle of the day.
1: Yeah.
0: It was very. It's a very bizarre spectacle, but it was very, very cool. And, family time is everything, right? Any excuse to just disconnect from the world and bond with the people closest to you, that's what it's all about.
1: Yeah, absolutely. Speaking of Jersey, you know how I've mentioned to you the last couple times you were on about this place called Tellurcio's, which I don't think is anywhere near you. Was it like Middletown? I'm trying to think of what part of Jersey. Well, have you ever heard of Gold Belly? Francis, do you know what Gold Belly is?
0: No, I don't think I have.
1: Yes.
0: What is it?
1: So Gold Belly is this ingenious idea where they're just the middleman and they'll ship food all over the world from all over the world. So so if your business gets on there, I can order a chicken parm from Tellurcio's and it'll be here in 2 days. Free.
0: Wow.
1: Yeah. So I've been hit it over my 2 weeks off. I got a couple of chicken parms. I got a T-shirt from Tellurcio's. This Gold Belly is actually really an ingenious idea. My daughter, there was something that she loved when she was studying abroad, and they're on Gold Belly. I found it getting delivered. It'll be here Wednesday. Ingenious idea.
0: That's incredible.
1: Yeah.
0: You know what I need? I need some mame. You know what mame is? It's a Cuban fruit. It's a tropical fruit from the Caribbean. And it's like this bright sort of reddish orange color. And we use it for milkshakes.
1: Yeah.
0: And for whatever reason, mame milkshakes have been disappearing from Cuban restaurants. This is the issue I'm taking a stand on today.
1: Spell it for me, Francis. Spell it for
0: M-A-M-E-Y.
1: M-A-M-E-Y, because you sent me what was absolutely, just available at the grocery store down the street from my home. And now I buy it all the time. That was just, but I owe you. I'm going to go on Gold Belly. I guarantee you I can get this for you. And this guy from Gold Belly is worth looking into. And I mean in a Breitbart, he's celebrating America's 250, and he's saying... Like food is the common ground. It's a very interesting story because it came with my first package from there. You really do have to look into them. There might be an actual story as far as this one man is concerned who came up with the concept of Gold Belly. And he, like I said, I've got something coming from Scotland this week, a delicacy from Scotland this week. Ingenious idea. I love the look of the story here, and my producers... down with all you guys. I kind of unplugged from. I was off for 2 weeks, but when I read to him, they're saying people in other countries are more excited about America's 250th than the average Democrat. He's saying that's all he saw on social media for the last week or two. But you guys actually have photos, countries around the world celebrating America's 250th. Bigger turnouts there than at Trump's little shindig.
0: Well, the thunderstorms are partly to blame for that, but
1: it's
0: incredible how beloved our country is around the world because the values that it's founded on are sound. Trump had a phrase in his speech, something like, we're the crowning achievement of human history, and I think that's accurate. There's never been a more generous empire in the world, and, the left will be like, oh, it's an empire, we bombed things. Yeah, well, we nuked Japan twice, and they had a drone show and, lit everything in Tokyo in red, white, and blue to celebrate, and fireworks everywhere.

0: they love us, because no other empire would nuke you and then rebuild everything and then become your closest ally. That's kind of the nature of the U.S. relationship. If you are a threat to us, we will destroy you. But the second that you're willing to be in a productive relationship with the United States, it will be the best thing that has happened to your country. And that's something to be very, very proud of. And the radical acceptance, too, of Americans versus everybody else. You know, my personal anecdotal experience, I've never had a discriminatory issue with an American ever, even though I'm Cuban. You know, I speak two languages. I'm clearly something, you know, not American or like American plus. Never had an issue here. The second I leave the country, you know, I go to Spain and they hear my accent in Spanish and they're super racist at me. And we speak the same language. We take for granted how welcoming and accepting Americans are. And we saw, you know, with the World Cup going on now, you saw the issue in Lawrence, Kansas, a bunch of Algerians show up and all the Americans are like, welcome, we're so happy you're here. That's something to be very proud of, that radical acceptance, that meeting every human on ground level, on the same level. And I think that's something that has been perfected in America. And, you know, the left will be like, oh, we have so far to go, you know, and the 70s, women couldn't have credit cards. Okay, but we're fixing it, and we're doing better. And you look at countries, you know, you go to Europe, and they're stuck in the same mentality of 50 years ago, 100 years ago. And they treat people the way they treated people 100, 200 years ago. And that's not what America is. America is constantly fixing and bettering itself. And I think we have so much to be proud of.
1: Yeah. I agree. And the photo of the Eiffel Tower lit up with USA 250 is really powerful to see, even if at the same, you know, a lot of people say Paris, New York City, you know, which is the greater, you know, city. And I've always been partial to New York City because obviously I have a proximity and all. If I could go to might be a different fight if I could get to Paris as often as I could get to New York. But I love New York City, or at least I did. Mom Donnie's kind of destroying it. But it ebbs, it flows. But it's interesting to see that in Paris, the Eiffel Tower's lit up with USA 250. And in New York, Taylor Swift is just taking over the Madison Square Garden and hogging all the AC and shutting down all of the roads for her spectacle of a wedding. What did you think of that?
0: Yeah, everyone is so mad about it. You know, like, I'm in my pop culture brain is in World Cup mode right now. So all I do is, like, watch fun, like, fan interactions with the World Cup.
1: Yeah.
0: And going
1: I was
0: back
1: watching
0: to,
1: it last
0: you know,
1: night.
0: 4th of July, I'm, like, hanging out with sort of regular folks. Everyone's just really mad about Taylor Swift.
1: Yeah.
0: And I'm just like, look, I hate Taylor Swift, too. We all hate Taylor Swift. She's terrible. But, like, why so much of your brain is occupied in hating this lady? Like, there's no reason to care one way or another. I mean, the people in New York who had the public service say, we're shutting down your electricity in the Bronx so that we can power Taylor Swift's wedding.
1: That's crazy.
0: Those people can be mad.
1: During a heat wave, during a crazy heat wave, too. Well, how did you feel, Francis? And again, we're on with Francis Martel, my fave from Breitbart News. How did you feel about Mom Donnie? I'm no fan, and I think that we're just tip of the iceberg right now. I never heard a more divisive political speech than the one he gave this weekend in my lifetime.
0: I'm going to be honest with you. I didn't bother with him. I mean, I don't need to know what, like, some guy, you know, some elitist from Uganda has to say about 4th of July. I didn't bother. But
1: you did yourself a favor.
0: My bottom line with Mamdani is not going to be worse than de Blasio. De Blasio was literally a Sandinista, and he destroyed a lot of New York. I think Mamdani, by virtue of wanting to be a celebrity and just having this eagerness to be liked, this golden retriever energy, he's going to be, like, you know, 5% better than de Blasio. Because de Blasio was really rock bottom, like, Dinkins level to me.
1: Yeah. What did you call that? Golden retriever? What did you call it?
0: Yeah, golden retriever energy. I didn't coin that. That's an internet term. Just
1: I love
0: the people
1: it.
0: Who want
1: golden
0: everybody
1: retriever
0: to say like that.
1: Energy, but a chihuahua's bite. Well, chihuahua's bite is no joke either. At the end of the day, moreover, him saying it was an interesting thing to for one day, The world was outraged that he said, everybody, if you set your AC to 78, maybe we won't lose power here in NYC. And people came out of the woodwork. Who are you to tell me what to set it at? That's not even cold. And it lasted for one day. And then everybody shifted their hate to America's sweetheart and her hogging all of the AC at Madison Square Garden. We do dole out our hate, though, don't we? But let's move
0: on. I'll defend Taylor Swift a little bit. I mean, it's not her fault that New York isn't generating enough energy. You know, it's Kathy Hochul's fault. It's the state's fault. It's a little bit Mamdani, but I mean, I don't even know how much he can control Con Edison or the utility companies. But whoever's fault it is, I don't really think it's Taylor Swift, right? Like, I don't think she's the one who we should ask to solve this problem.
1: Yeah.
0: As much as, again, she gets hate because she's a detestable character. You know, she lends herself to Alibaba and all these Chinese companies to sell slave-made products. That's my beef with her. Everyone has their own personal beef with Taylor Swift. But at the end of the day, she wasn't elected to fix the energy problem. So yeah. I think the hate is misdirected.
1: Yeah. And I know I'm at fault here for going as long as we did with all the nonsense, gold belly, although I'm telling you, looking at it, and all that other stuff, because I do want to touch upon this story out of Venezuela, this Cabello, and this buried cocaine. This is a very interesting story to me. Is there a way to just give, like, the Cliff's Notes of it?
0: Well, yes, Gonzalo Cabello is basically the most wanted drug lord, alleged drug lord, in Venezuela. He's also the interior minister of the country. And he's been caught on camera trying to get American search and rescue teams out of areas where people were trapped in the rubble. And the speculation is that he's trying to hide all the cash and drugs that were in the buildings that crumbled. And so lives are being, you know, people are basically dying on purpose to protect what we think is this guy's cocaine, according to several journalists. And it's going to be a big problem for the Trump administration if they keep trying to be friendly with these elements of the Venezuelan regime without, you know, highlighting that these guys are hardened criminals and they're actively hurting their own people.
1: I think that's been a big problem with Trump all along. In particular, the second term is he thinks it's a feather in his cap, and to a degree it is. Like, this guy likes me. He says it all the time. Like, he'll like me. He'll play ball with me because we'll sit down and he'll like me. But a lot of these guys are guys you don't want liking you and that you shouldn't like or trust. That's been the problem with Iran, too. Every head that he chops off, a new one grows, and he's like, this one's going to listen. He knows. He saw what happened. And they don't. He doesn't seem to learn that lesson.
0: No, and there is a little bit of wanting to be liked in there, too, that comes from business, I think. I think it comes from this world of, you know, we can find a deal that works for both of us, and that is very non-political, and that doesn't work when you have, you know, hardened terrorist ideologues, like the Iranian regime, like Gonzalo Cabello, who's always been a close ally of the Iranian regime. And these,
1: that's,
0: you know, these people are on a different playing field. They're not doing business.
1: Yeah. That's interesting stuff, and I do think it's a big problem of Trump's that's not going to go away anytime soon. I got my eye on this Cabello story now, thanks to you. And again, it's Francis Martel. I'll post the story so you could all check it out. Make sure you're following on the iHeartRadio app and you're checking out the webpage, because I was a little lax over the few weeks off, but I was still popping in and getting some new content up there. But this Venezuelan thug-in-chief story. We'll get it up there by 8 o'clock this morning. And Francis Martel is on with us once a month, Breitbart News international editor, follower on X. It's as simple as that, at Francis Martel.
2: Heavy rain at times today with a flood watch. Hi, everybody. Welcome to Monday. I'm News Z Chief Meteorologist Gil Simmons. Remember that saying, turn around, don't drown, don't drive through any flooded areas. Heavy rain at times, windy, 65 to 70, tapering tomorrow. Get an update on the News 8 app.
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4: Low-budget film Easy Rider captures the public imagination with a soundtrack by Steppenwolf, The Byrds, and The Electric Prunes. The Woodstock Music and Art Fair is held August 15th through 18th on Max Yazger's farm in Bethel. 32 of the biggest bands of the day play to a crowd estimated at 500,000. The event is later released as a movie and

with the boost from their appearance at Woodstock, San Francisco band Santana hits the top 10 with their debut album, Evil Ways. The festival undoubtedly immortalized Jimi Hendrix and ushered in the era of large rock concerts and arena rock bands. Also in October, Led Zeppelin have their only U.S. top 10 hit when Whole Lotta Love reaches number 4.

The Allman Brothers Band released their debut album on Capricorn Records to good reviews but limited sales. And 7 years after his last number one, Elvis Presley tops the charts with Suspicious Minds.

0: 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Coming up,
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8: From 1776 to today, everywhere the American flag has flown, it has been a symbol of strength, righteousness, and hope, because that is who Americans are. In 1944, a mother and her daughter huddled in their house in Nazi-occupied Belgium and prayed desperately for their country to be freed. They wanted freed. As they waited, they found scraps of fabric and stitched together a homemade American flag. It's beautiful, but homemade. On the day they were finally liberated, and that's what the word is, liberated, they gave it to an American soldier as a gift. Little did they know that that soldier's great-grandfather was none other than the author of our Star-Spangled Banner, Francis Scott Key. And tonight, the next generation of the Key family is with us. Thank you very much. Please. Thank you. Major Kyle Key has spent 23 years in the U.S. Army.
9: What's up, Wow?
8: Highly respected.
9: That's crazy.
8: And this evening, he proudly salutes the old flag that was made by the Belgian woman so beautifully and who knew that America means hope and freedom. Congratulations and thank you for being here very much.
9: I mean, imagine that, you know, a descendant of Francis Scott Key. There was that, talk about a lot to live up to there. And I wish the camera panned over. Maybe it did at some other point. I was waiting for it to here, and I watched this clip at one other point because I just think that story is amazing. And he serves this descendant, and he's there with that flag that they made while holed up. It's really an astounding story. And again, that's just a portion of the 39 minutes, thereabouts, 40 minutes, the keynote address at the Salute to America 250 event. Glenn Beck there, saw him there with his family. He sent me a photo that I know he'll treasure for the rest of his days with his wife and his daughter at the Freedom 250 event. Probably spoke at it. Something's making me think he did, and maybe I saw a clip of that. We've got more to announce, Beck and I. We've got more tricks up our sleeve. That went down over the vacation, too. But I was glad to see him at that. This is right up his alley. He's also a big collector of, like, historical artifacts and always was. And these are some amazing stories tied to them there. And I just feel like the people who chafed, who grimaced when you said happy 250. I was full of it the 2 weeks that I was off, to everybody. It wasn't happy 4th of July. It was happy 250. And every once in a while you'd see on a person, they get out of here. If you make a face at that, then get out of here. Yeah, it's just the same thing. Have some school spirit, even if you hate the principal. Have some school spirit.
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11: News. I'm Therese Crowley. President Trump rings the opening bells of the New York Stock Exchange and the NASDAQ to herald the Trump Savings Accounts for American Babies. Launching a very busy week, he heads for Turkey later for the NATO summit with allies who are not helpful on Iran. While the streets of Iran echo with death to America chants at their extended July 4th funeral for the Ayatollah killed in the U.S.-Israel airstrikes, Prime Minister Benjamin Netanyahu tells Fox.
12: I think that if the Iranian people were given a chance, they'd throw these bums out. And I think we have to recognize that. They are not America's friend, and we should not let them have nuclear weapons.
11: Accused Charlie Kirk assassin Tyler Robinson in his Provo, Utah preliminary hearing today. 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
14: Please set your thermostats to 78 degrees.
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20: In May, the Rolling Stones spend a year recording in southern France and released the double album Exile on Main Street. It goes to number one in both the U.S. and the U.K.

Child is back on the charts with a soundtrack for the film Superfly. The album yields two top 10 hits with Freddy's Dead and the title track. And former Zombies keyboardist Rod Argent has a hit album and a number 5 single in the US and the UK with Hold

Gary Chapin's performance of the song Taxi on The Tonight Show two nights in a row leads to a hit. And struggling UK band Mott the Hoople will get help from fan David Bowie, who produces their album and writes them a hit, All the Young Dudes, which peaks at number 3 in the UK and in the top 40 in the States.

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1: Now, a year in rock spotlight, 1967. 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
2: In January of 1967, Los Angeles band The Doors released their debut album, which eventually goes to number 2, and features the single Light My Fire, which goes to number 1 in July. The Rolling Stones released Ruby Tuesday, an ode to a groupie written by Keith Richards. The song takes them to number 1 in the U.S. in March. And San Francisco band The Jefferson Airplane released the surrealistic Pillow album, scoring 2 top 10 hits with White Rabbit and Somebody to Love.

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1: In February of 77, 60s band leader Manfred Mann has a new band and scores a U.S. number one hit with a cover of Bruce Springsteen's song Blinded by the Light. In March, Foreigner released their debut album that goes to number 4 in the U.S., driven by two top 10 singles, Cold as Ice and Feels Like the First Time. Philadelphia blue-eyed soul duo Hall & Oates have their first U.S. number 1 with Rich Girl from their

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6: Fox News, I'm CJ Pop. An unprecedented opening on Wall Street. Yeah, President Trump rings the opening bell from the Oval Office, opening trading for both the New York Stock Exchange and NASDAQ, celebrating Trump accounts, a new federal savings and investment vehicle for kids that started on July 4th.
7: We're giving this money to children so they can have a good life.
6: The Dow hits an all-time intraday high, the opening bell topping 53,000 for the first time ever. Has retreated a little. U.S. soccer star Flo Balogun can play tonight on Fox versus Belgium, but that could change.
8: FIFA is giving both Belgium and U.S. soccer federations to lodge their claims as to why their view of this should be the one that FIFA follows through with.
6: That is Fox's Jonathan Hunt in Seattle. The game is at 8 p.m. Eastern. 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
1: You know, Vinnie, being afraid your kid is going to get shot is not reserved for black parents. 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
6: Well, Wall Street's back from the July 4th holiday and seeing a tech rally to begin the week. Right now, the Dow is down about a tenth of a percent. S&P 500 is up 0.7%. NASDAQ now up 1.3% or 333 points higher. Russell 2000 is up just over 0.75%. 10-year Treasury yield is flat at 4.48%. And oil is flat as well, trading at $68 a barrel. Breaking news from Microsoft's Xbox division this morning after the tech giant said it plans to eliminate 3,200 jobs, or around 20% of its staff, as part of a massive reorganization to spur growth in the struggling gaming division. 1,600 jobs will be eliminated today, and the rest will be executed over the next 12 months. Microsoft shares are down by 1%. Sticking with tech, where Broadcom announced this morning it will provide custom chips for Apple in an expanded deal that runs through 2031. Broadcom jumping nearly 4%, while Apple shares are up by 1%. Meanwhile, budget UK airline EasyJet agreed in principle to a takeover offer by U.S. investment firm Castle Lake in a deal that could exceed $7 billion. And Bank of America upgraded T-Mobile to buy from neutral, citing peak bearishness in the telecommunications sector. T-Mobile stock up nearly 2% today. I'm Tucker Silva, and that is Wall Street Watch. And in the previous segment, we asked you the trivia question: what was the restaurant chain Sylvester Stallone, Bruce Willis, and Arnold Schwarzenegger were part owners of? That would be Planet Hollywood. And Martin in Hyannis, Mass. Is our winner today, taking home a Financial Exchange Show t-shirt. 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
7: Private credit was an area of markets that was not often spoken about until the course of the last 6 to 12 months or so. It's an area of private markets that had seen tremendous growth over the last decade plus or so. As banks came out of the great financial crisis, they were less likely to lend to some of these more middle market businesses or smaller businesses that might need capital for any type of endeavors, expanding their business, financing, purchase orders, many different uses out there. And as a result, the private equity space had really picked up the slack from a lending perspective by lending money to these institutions to allow them to borrow to fund their growth. And the reason it got into the headlines was because we did see a couple of high-profile bankruptcies within the space, not of significantly well-known companies, but there was concerns that perhaps this was cracks in the private credit lending market. What we

0: savvy. Nearly half of American adults under the age of 30 have been pinched by the cost of high housing costs, and they're living with a parent. It can certainly be an adjustment, and this Wall Street Journal piece goes into that. I do hear often meeting with clients that it is more prevalent to have, Mark, someone in their 20s who's post-college living with some clients that we deal with. So I'm not exactly shocked by this piece in terms of the prevalence of it. Housing costs are very high from an affordability standpoint. There may be some listeners out there that are moaning, complaining that, gee, the interest rates on mortgages now are far lower than where they were when we were borrowing to buy our homes, you know, 30, 40 years ago. But what has also occurred is prices have gone up 50% over the last 5 or 6 years. So those two things combined, interest rates basically doubling and the prices going 50%, have led to a lot of people in their 20s and 30s living at home with mom and dad.
1: Yeah, it makes financial sense.
0: It does.
1: That's obvious. What can you say?
0: There are, of course, the drawbacks that come with it. I think all of us can understand what.
1: Yeah,
0: what
1: when those your parents are. Come home late after partying, and yeah,
0: it's
1: smoking pot.
0: I did it for about a year and change right out of college, and very helpful financially. Try to attack some of the student loans, but eventually it. You want to move out, and it runs its course. But hopefully for those people who find themselves in that camp where 49% of adults under the age of 30 lived with their parents, according to the Federal Reserve, that's up 12% from 2019. Hopefully those people can find themselves flying the nest sometime soon here in the fall months or perhaps towards the end of the year. We're going to take a quick break here on the Financial Exchange. When we come back, a little bit of Stack Roulette right after this.
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1: All right, it's time for a little bit of stack roulette. Mark, I will let you bat lead off here. What do you got for us?
2: Bloomberg headline, anti-Musk retail investors scramble to keep SpaceX out of their portfolios. And they interview a few retail investors. They have a good amount, some of them, but not big fortunes. And they're spending enormous amounts of time to try to make sure that funds that they own, some of which might be actively managed, some of which you can't do anything about. You never know where an active manager is going to go.
3: Right.
2: So no active manager is going to tell you, I will never buy that stock. That would be crazy. Indices, like we talked about earlier, there's the so-called NASDAQ 100, which is a sort of rule-based. I wouldn't quite call it an index, but anyway, we know that's going to have it. S&P 500 will not for some time. They have listing requirements and other criteria that rule it out. My reaction, for what it's worth, my reaction is, my God, what a waste of time.
3: Yeah.
2: And they're all politically, they all have sort of a political axe to grind. I get that. Yeah. I mean, Musk says some things that are going to offend. He's a brilliant guy. He's built great businesses. How can you deny that? What a great American story.
3: Yes.
2: His blood and soil nationalism sort of annoys me. He's really obsessed with, like, immigration and where people come from. And, like, that's not America, pal. But maybe if he's here another 25 years, maybe he'll learn what's made America great from those of us who are descended from immigrants who came from undesirable places, Southern Europe in my case. Musk will learn that eventually. We'll let that go. He's built tremendous businesses. Now, I'm not saying you have to buy it, but don't make investment decisions based on politics or you're mad at who the president is. Stocks tend to go up either way. You heard supporters of Obama in the 2010s saying, well, I just look at my 401k, look at how that's doing. Yeah, well, that's called a trend line, buddy, and it's very hard to get stocks to go down. Trump managed to do it with his tariffs, which were poorly designed, poorly rolled out, but he recovered. He pulled back on all of it, and stocks are like a helium balloon. You got to really tug down to keep it front. You got to really screw up if your actions are the instigator of a stock market decline. You got to really try hard. It's hard to screw up that trend line. So why you wouldn't want to take advantage of that as an investor because of some political nitpicking, maybe it's not, maybe like their life revolves around it, but it's a silly use of your time.
1: Really. I had similar takeaways reading that piece this morning where it's so hard to do the amount of effort that you have to expend to avoid having the exposure to Tesla in particular, because it is a pretty significant part of the S&P 500, is far, you know, you're far worse off doing that to try and, you know, pour money into European equities or however they mentioned trying to get around this issue. It just feels like far more effort than it's really worth at the end of the day.
2: Plus, you can never be sure that the rules won't change. You're constantly scrambling.
1: It's hard. It's very hard to do.
2: If you've got an active manager, forget about it. They could always buy the stock unless they tell you they're not going to. But they could change their policy too. It would become a part. I don't mean to diminish principled investing. So I was a little too stringent, a little too strident. I don't mean to diminish that. Like, some people feel like they don't want to own tobacco, firearms.
1: I get those.
2: Alcohol. I don't mean to diminish social considerations-driven investing.
1: Right. I understand those.
2: But at the same time, you're spending a lot of time. You're going to be spinning your wheels at some point because you can never keep. There's never any assurance you can keep it out.
1: Yeah. U.S. sales of non-alcoholic beer have soared. They're up 16% from a year before. We had covered a story on the program where around the greater Boston area, we've actually seen blowout numbers in terms of alcohol sales. A lot of that is due to the Scottish who visited here for the World Cup. The numbers that the Boston area did in terms of bar sales year over year, I forget, was 25%? It was just some crazy record number, maybe 10, 15% increase from the prior year. But over the course of the July 4th weekend, I'm sure there was a lot of consumption of beer too, but the non-alcoholic one has become an area where these companies like Anheuser-Busch and Constellation Brands are focusing a little bit more on that. It's still only about $1 billion for all non-alcoholic beer, wine, and spirits that made up 1% of the overall alcohol beverage market, which is about $100 billion industry, but that is the new area of focus. Drinks is such a hard business. I feel like the you know, preferences changed rapidly, and you're always just tracing a trend that seems like it's impossible to keep on top of. I mean, that's their job to do it, and I'm just an armchair lowly financial exchange host who's trying to keep up with it, but it just feels like it's always shifting preferences. It's a really hard one to be in.
2: Yeah, thankfully, it's not, you just change your, you know, you just if you're a purchaser, you just change the order a little bit, right?
1: Yeah, yeah.
2: I imagine they don't keep like big inventories.
1: The Athletic Brewing Company is probably the most prevalent one that you'll see in the non-alcoholic space. They've got about 23% market share. They've really tried to make a push to bring their non-alcoholic beer to all sorts of different.
2: From like a manufacturer's point of view,
1: yeah.
2: Like, what's the change over time like on a. What do you call the
1: excuse?
2: Yeah. Like, can they have to drain it all? Could they do that in a day? Does it take a week? Like, we want to go from non-alcoholic to alcoholic. How long would it take to switch?
1: I don't know
2: that
1: how
2: over?
1: Sam Adams. Is it like how
2: when Ford wants
1: shift?
2: To build a? Yeah.
1: You would think they would be able to pivot it pretty quickly.
2: God forbid I look this up rather than just ask the question. It's probably a very clean, straightforward answer.
1: It will be interesting to see if that trend continues. Certainly, it's been a focus on Americans drinking less, whether that health consciousness, I think, is a big part of that. But how much market share that grabs, personally, for me, not really a fan of going in that direction, but I guess I'll never say never.
2: It's like decaf coffee. All you get are stained
1: yeah,
2: teeth.
1: Yeah, I don't get that one.
2: I'm drinking
1: one.
2: It right now, but I don't know why.
1: I don't get it either. That's all the time that we have for this episode of the Financial Exchange. We'll be back at it tomorrow at 10 a.m. Thanks so much for joining us.
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12: Therese Crowley. Another new all-time intraday high when the Dow crossed 53,000 as President Trump rang the opening bell to herald the Trump savings accounts for American babies and fielded a question on FIFA, allowing Belgium to appeal its ruling that U.S. star player Flo Balogun can play after President Trump asked FIFA to give his controversial red card a second look.
13: All I did, I asked for a review because I didn't think it was a foul. And, you know, again, I'm good at this stuff. I didn't think it was a foul. I thought it was two great athletes that crashed into each other and got entangled.
12: FIFA will have to rule fast. U.S. versus Belgium in Seattle tonight at 8 Eastern on Fox. Preliminary hearing underway for accused Charlie Kirk assassin Tyler Robinson in Provo, Utah, face-to-face with Kirk's widow, Erica. 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
15: Please set your thermostats to 78 degrees.
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19: Heavy rain at times today with a flood watch. Hi, everybody. Welcome to Monday. I'm News E Chief Meteorologist Gil Simmons. Remember that saying, turn around, don't drown, don't drive through any flooded areas. Heavy rain at times, windy 65 to 70, tapering tomorrow. 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
20: A resident and two firefighters are in the hospital after battling a house fire in Portland. The fire was spotted by the Portland Fire Department as they were returning to their station. Multiple departments responded to the home on Evergreen Avenue and found the fire burning on the home's second floor and attic. Two residents were removed. One refused medical treatment. An investigation into the cause is underway. And UConn teammates are learning a lot about their new teammate, Maureen Dursis. While she loves to bake, the new star from France already started to stir things up by choosing to wear number 5. That's the same number as former UConn star Paige Beckers. Dursis says she chose the number because there are 5 people in her family. Beckers gave her public seal of approval, saying she wasn't the first to wear the number and won't be the last. I'm Justin Pospiek.
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0: The Beatles released the Phil Spector-produced album Let It Be. It generates three number one hits, Get Back, Let It Be, and their final number one, The Long and Winding Road. The Kinks song Lola, about a romantic encounter with a transvestite, makes number two UK and number nine US. In July, the Stooges released their second album on Elektra Records, Fun House. And British band Mungo Jerry are number one in the UK, number three in the US with the single In the Summertime.
1: Have a drink, have a drive, go out and see what you can find.
0: In August, Eric Clapton releases his first solo album and scores a top 20 hit with his cover of J.J. Cale's After Midnight. Neil Diamond scores his first number one with Cracklin' Rosie. September of 1970, Neil Young has a top 10 album with After the Gold Rush. War, an anti-war protest song by Edwin Starr, tops the charts.
2: 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Coming up.

David Bowie's single Space Oddity, released to coincide with the Apollo 11 moon landing, reaches number 5 in the UK. Also in July, Bob Dylan has a top 10 hit with Lay Lady Lay and his new deeper-sounding vocal style, which he attributes to quitting smoking.

0: Blood, Sweat, and Tears have a number two hit with Spinning Wheel, popularizing the so-called brass rock movement that includes BST, Chicago, and Electric Flag.
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0: trip him and elbow him and bang him up really badly, and got to the point where his father sent some big tough guys there to kind of patrol the sidelines of the games after a while. But, yeah, it was pretty wild. But you know what? This is the most ridiculous red card I've ever seen, because obviously you watch it in real time. It wasn't an intentional play, and then they slow it down to slow motion and stop action, which is against the FIFA rules, right?
1: Yeah, yeah.
2: Yes, that was part of the appeal that I – thank you for the call. Buck, did you expect to have your worlds colliding with a
1: – First of all, I think we're technically fellow mastodons now. Because
2: they changed
1: he said
2: the
1: Lord
2: name,
1: Jeffs,
2: right? Because
1: we had to get rid of the British
2: people with infected
1: blankets.
2: He gave
1: out some smallpox blankets to people. It was a mistake. Nobody's perfect. Clay, remember, nobody's perfect. So, you know, Lord Jeff, you know, he had a little mistake on that one. But yeah, we're the mastodons now. It is true that the Prince Albert of Monaco went to my college. I was not there while he was there. But yes, I can imagine all of that stuff is true. Did you, Clay, important question. Did you ever get a red card?
2: It's a great question.
1: In your soccer career, did you ever get a red card?
2: I don't think so, because, I mean, to your point, you had to be so outside the bounds of rules to get a high school red card. I don't even remember even anybody that we played against getting red cards. I mean, you almost had to like throw.
1: Oh,
2: a punch.
1: I saw a kid throw a rock at a referee. He got a red card. I've seen. It was not from New York City. People were a little bit tough in the boroughs there. It wasn't always
2: so
1: nice. But
2: the standard was it had to be outside the bounds of a normal soccer match in order to get a red card. I got a couple of yellows back in the day for slide tackles that didn't go as well as I would have hoped, but no.
1: Sometimes you come in from the side. Sometimes it's a little more, you know, trailing behind. I'll just say this, though. I got a yellow card when I was a coach. That would surprise a lot of people, but I was fiery. I was fiery on those sidelines. So the ref came over and was like, "You are disrespectful," and gave me a yellow card. And I was like, "Let's go, ref. Let's go."
2: Did it fire up your team? Did they play better after the coach got the yellow card? It's usually what should happen, right?
1: Of course. They knew the Buckster was on their side till the very end.
2: We'll continue to take your calls, by the way. 800-282-2882. Also, Talk America 250. In serious news, there's a hearing today in the Charlie Kirk trial, and we will update you on that taking place in Utah. Also, I'm actually curious on Buck's take on this. I haven't even asked him. Continuing the theme of Democrats not being fans of America, Senator Mark Kelly, who's supposed to be a moderate Arizona senator, one of their potential contenders for president, showed up at a Mexico watch party. Did you see this last night, Buck?
1: Yes.
2: Wearing a Mexico jersey.
1: Yes.
2: Which to me is just a cardinal sin. Especially for a sitting United States senator. He hasn't posted himself in a U.S. jersey at all. Showed up in a Mexico jersey. Mexico lost 3-2 last night. Great game against England. But what do we expect from our sitting? That, to me, is more worthy of criticism than anything Trump did. He's advocating for the U.S. Mark Kelly, we'll talk about that as well. As I got to go to Mount Rushmore, which was awesome. Met a bunch of you guys up there. But I want to tell you, you're going to love the taste of the food available to you from Good Ranchers, a company that connects you with American farmers, ranchers raising cattle, hogs, chickens the right way. 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
4: The Main Street Community Foundation's donating more than $423,000 in scholarships throughout Hartford County. The Bristol-based philanthropic organization says it offered the rewards to 186 recipients so far in 2026. Recipients range from elementary and secondary school students, including students enrolled in college and skilled trade schools. Recipients are pursuing careers in fields ranging from healthcare, business, criminal justice, journalism, and engineering. And a man is dead and a woman fighting for her life after a shooting in Waterbury. Police say that shooting happened at LA 42 nightclub on Main Street just after midnight Sunday morning. An 18-year-old woman was found unresponsive with a gunshot wound, and a 22-year-old man was also found shot and unresponsive. Both were taken to a nearby hospital for emergency treatment before the man was pronounced dead. Anyone with information is being asked to contact the Waterbury Police Department. I'm Justin Pospiak.
5: Hi, I'm Bob Joyce for the memorable UConn moment of the 25-26 season, brought to you by Monaco Ford of Glastonbury and Niantic. BC hockey had been a recent nemesis for UConn, including two February wins to start a Husky scoring slump. They'd battle again in the Hockey East semis. Less than 90 seconds into overtime, the senior UConn trio of Jake Percival, Tabor Heaslip, and Tristan Fraser won it for the Ice Bus in dramatic fashion.
6: Knockdown, turnaround, Fraser off a leg, it in! Tristan Fraser wins it for UConn! They're going to the finals! Off a leg, it in!
5: The Husky celebration short-lived, losing 2-1 to Merrimack in the final 24 hours later. 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
1: News. I'm Gianna Gelosi. A week-long preliminary hearing began today for the man accused of killing conservative activist Charlie Kirk, Judge Tony Graff.
2: This is not intended to chill what you present, but keep in mind that the standard is probable cause, and that is what the court as a magistrate will be looking to.
1: Charlie Kirk's family in the courtroom coming face-to-face with Tyler Robinson for the first time. The Belgian Soccer Federation challenging FIFA's decision to allow U.S. forward Flo Balogun to play in tonight's match after President Trump reportedly called up FIFA to review that red card.
3: All I did, I asked for a review because I didn't think it was a foul. And, you know, again, I'm good at this stuff. I didn't think it was a foul. I thought it was two great athletes that crashed into each other and got entangled.
1: President Trump earlier today, the U.S. plays Belgium tonight at 8 p.m. Eastern on Fox. 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
0: 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Heat wave on the East Coast.
5: Please set your thermostats to 78 degrees.
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8: Heavy rain at times today with a flood watch. Hi, everybody. Welcome to Monday. I'm News Z Chief Meteorologist Gil Simmons. Remember that saying, turn around, don't drown, don't drive through any flooded areas. Heavy rain at times, windy 65 to 70, tapering tomorrow. 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
9: A resident and two firefighters are in the hospital after battling a house fire in Portland. The fire was spotted by the Portland Fire Department as they were returning to their station. Multiple departments responded to the home on Evergreen Avenue and found the fire burning on the home's second floor and attic. Two residents were removed. One refused medical treatment. An investigation into the cause is underway. And UConn teammates are learning a lot about their new teammate, Marine Dursis. While she loves to bake, the new star from France already started to stir things up by choosing to wear number 5. That's the same number as former UConn star Paige Beckers. Dursis says she chose the number because there are 5 people in her family. Beckers gave her public seal of approval, saying she wasn't the first to wear the number and won't be the last. I'm Justin Pospiek.
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12: What's happening, fellow sports fans? It's Andy West, and I'm here to take you on a journey back to this week in sports history. We'll start off way back in 1914. Babe Ruth makes his Major League Baseball debut, pitching a 4-3 Boston Red Sox win over the Cleveland Naps at Fenway Park.
13: Yeah!
12: This week in 1934, Carl Hubbell strikes out Babe Ruth, Lou Gehrig, Jimmy Fox, Al Simmons, and Joe Cronin in succession, but the American League comes back to win the All-Star Game 9-7 at the Polo Grounds. Staying in baseball, this week in 1955, St. Louis's Stan Musial hit Frank Sullivan's first pitch of the 12th inning for a home run to give the National League All-Star team a 6-5 victory over the American League at Milwaukee's County Stadium. This week in 1984, John McEnroe beats Jimmy Connors in straight sets in 100-degree heat to take the men's singles title at Wimbledon. This week in 1997, Cleveland's catcher Sandy Alomar hit a two-run homer to give the American League a 3-1 victory over the National League in the All-Star game. Alomar became the first player to win the All-Star MVP in his own ballpark. This week in 1999, Team USA wins the Women's World Cup over China in sudden death. The Americans win 5-4 in penalty kicks, with defender Brandi Chastain kicking the game winner. A replay you've probably seen a few times. And this week in 2019, the U.S. Women's National Team wins their fourth FIFA World Cup, defeating the Netherlands 2-0.
11: 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The Weekend Sports Time Capsule on iHeartRadio.
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0: he can make a decision in real time to give a red card, but he didn't do that. The video assist ref called him over to make a call based on slow motion, and that's against the protocol. So in, you know, my book, FIFA's just doing what FIFA should have done. They looked at the situation and realized there was an error, and they're going to let him play.
1: Can I share something with you? Thank you for our caller. By the way, Rob, we totally agree with you. Clay and I were talking about this. I think this is a really interesting way to put this. Clay, if Kamala Harris were the president now, all other things, you know, being equal, I think you and I would both agree that it's less likely that she could get the red card overturned just because she's Kamala Harris and, you know, she just wouldn't have the force of personality that Trump does. But I also think that Kamala supporters, Democrats in this country, wouldn't want her to get it overturned, that they would view that as unfair to the rest of the world and an undue influence by the Americans. What say you?
2: I think it's 100% right. I don't think Kamala would have even attempted to get this overturned in any way. And I like what, and I do think, I mean, you might say, hey, that is a relatively inconsequential example of the difference in leadership, but I do think it goes to the crucible issue here. And let me hit you with this. I think ultimately a lot of what you learn in law school is how to determine who should be the decider. A huge part of what we argue about in all political related Supreme Court cases is who is entitled to make a decision. You know, I'll give you an example. Is it a agency that was created by Congress, or is it the President of the United States, right? Who is the decider is the ultimate question that a lot of Supreme Court cases come down to. Here is a big picture question. Strip it away from soccer that I think many of you out there can just think about in the context of soccer. If a wrong decision is made, and there is an opportunity to rectify the wrong decision, but it requires a modification potentially of existing rules, should you do it or not? Wrong decision is made. How do you rectify the wrong decision? Do you wear it? Hey, there's errors made. Or do you try to rectify it? Really, this is the whole debate of instant replay in sports in general, right? Because for a long time, people just said, well, decisions even out. And when some of you will say, well, the hand of God decision never evened out. That was a goal scored with a hand, and it was completely wrong. Should we or should we not fix things that are wrongly decided? To me, we should. The goal of justice, as it were, should be to get things right. Here, FIFA got something wrong. President looked at it. A lot of strong officials in the president's orbit looked at it. And they got it fixed. And the goal should be to rectify wrongs, to me, when decision makers make poor choices. So this doesn't, leave aside the soccer element of it. I think it really is kind of a question of, do you just wear the wrong decision and grapple and deal with the consequences of a poor choice, or do you try to fix it? To me, you try to fix it.
1: Obviously, but we're winners here. You know what I'm saying? We like things to go the way they're supposed to go. And we're not always rooting against America, which so many, including here in America, even in something that would seem as trivial as a sporting contest, like to do. It's pretty astonishing to see people in this country that are supposed to be representing the viewpoint of millions, whether they're in politics or they're in commentary. And they're like, yeah, no, I think that it'd be better for Belgium to be like, what is that? What kind of a bizarre mentality? But it's very widespread. They really like to see us torn down. I guess they're just so unhappy with themselves that they just reflect that onto everything else.
2: I will also say, Buck, I do think this is a story also about relationships. Ultimately, there are relatively few people who decide everything. Right. Ultimately, I was talking about deciders. There is a person, the CEO, whoever it is. Trump has a really good relationship with Gianni Infantino. And I think that mattered here in terms of the way this result happened. There was no relationship with Biden, for instance. Would Infantino have taken a call from Biden or Kamala? I'm not even sure that he would have. Look, I had an awesome July 4th at Mount Rushmore, our nation's history, something to celebrate. 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
4: The Main Street Community Foundation is donating more than $423,000 in scholarships throughout Hartford County. The Bristol-based philanthropic organization says it offered the rewards to 186 recipients so far in 2026. Recipients range from elementary and secondary school students, including students enrolled in college and skilled trade schools. Recipients are pursuing careers in fields ranging from healthcare, business, criminal justice, journalism, and engineering. And a man is dead and a woman fighting for her life after a shooting in Waterbury. Police say that shooting happened at LA 42 nightclub on Main Street just after midnight Sunday morning. An 18-year-old woman was found unresponsive with a gunshot wound, and a 22-year-old man was also found shot and unresponsive. Both were taken to a nearby hospital for emergency treatment before the man was pronounced dead. Anyone with information is being asked to contact the Waterbury Police Department. I'm Justin Pospiek.
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5: What's shaking, fellow sports fans? It's Andy West, and I'm here to take you on a journey back to this week in sports history. We'll start off in 1932. The NFL awards a franchise to Boston under the ownership of the Boston Braves. They changed their nickname to the Redskins in 1933, and then they would move to Washington after the 1936 season. This week in 1968, Wilt Chamberlain becomes the first reigning NBA MVP to be traded the next season when he moves from Philly to LA.
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5: This week in 1979, it's Disco Demolition Night at Comiskey Park in Chicago. Fans go wild destroying disco records, and they cause the White Sox to forfeit the second game of a doubleheader to the Detroit Tigers. This week in 1995, Pete Sampras becomes the first American to win Wimbledon three straight years. He beats Boris Becker. This week in the year 2000, Dwight Gooden and Roger Clemens team up to shut down the Mets, giving the Yankees identical 4-2 victories in the first double ballpark doubleheader in the majors since 1903. After the opener, many of the sellout crowd, over 54,000 at Shea Stadium, immediately headed for Game 2, which drew just shy of 56,000 at Yankee Stadium. And this week in 2013, Jimmy Johnson becomes the first driver in 31 years to sweep Daytona International Speedway. The Daytona 500 winner is the first driver since Bobby Allison in 1982 and the fifth overall to win both races in a season at Daytona.
3: And that's just some of what happened this week in sports history. 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
8: Idolized as Earth's greatest hero in Marvel's Guardians of the Galaxy, Kevin Bacon danced his way into our movie screens in 1984's Footloose. The soundtrack gave us plenty to dance to, including the title track by Kenny Loggins.
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0: Clapton forms Derek and the Dominoes and releases an album including guest appearances by Dwayne Allman. The single Layla goes top 10 in the U.S. and the U.K.
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3: Fox News, I'm Therese Crowley. Preliminary hearings on now for accused Charlie Kirk assassin Tyler Robinson in Provo, Utah, with Judge Tony Graff ruling to keep the cameras from showing the most graphic images of the sniper shooting.
4: I also ask that you remain mindful of the constitutional rights of all parties, and in every engagement, that you treat each person you engage with the dignity and respect they are inherently due.
3: In court, widow Erica Kirk and Don Trump Jr., who says Charlie was like a little brother. President Trump rings the market's opening bell to launch the Trump savings accounts for American babies.
5: Children that are born without money, without any money. Great parents, they can have everything, can be great, but they have no money. They can become very wealthy children.
3: And FIFA rejects Belgium's appeal. Flo Balogun will play for U.S. men versus Belgium tonight at 8 Eastern on Fox. 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
7: Please set your thermostats to 78 degrees.
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10: Heavy rain at times today with a flood watch. Hi, everybody. Welcome to Monday. I'm News Z Chief Meteorologist Gil Simmons. Remember that saying, turn around, don't drown, don't drive through any flooded areas. Heavy rain at times, windy 65 to 70, tapering tomorrow. 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
12: A resident and two firefighters are in the hospital after battling a house fire in Portland. The fire was spotted by the Portland Fire Department as they were returning to their station. Multiple departments responded to the home on Evergreen Avenue and found the fire burning on the home's second floor and attic. Two residents were removed. One refused medical treatment. An investigation into the cause is underway. And UConn teammates are learning a lot about their new teammate, Marine Dursis. While she loves to bake, the new star from France already started to stir things up by choosing to wear number 5. That's the same number as former UConn star Paige Beckers. Dursis says she chose the number because there are 5 people in her family. Beckers gave her public seal of approval, saying she wasn't the first to wear the number and won't be the last. I'm Justin Pospiek.
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15: Free agent Rui Hachimura agrees to a 2-year, $28 million deal to play for the Clippers. He averaged 11.5 points per game with the Lakers last season. In Seattle at 8 Eastern, it's the United States against Belgium in the round of 16 at the World Cup. And former NFL player and broadcaster Marcellus Wiley is free on bond after a weekend arrest in Orlando for domestic battery. I'm Frank Aaron.
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11: This week in 1859, Big Ben, the great bell inside the famous London clock tower, chimed for the first time. The name Big Ben originally applied to the bell, but later came to refer to the clock itself. Jumping ahead, this week in 1957, Dwight D. Eisenhower becomes the first president to ride in the newest advance in aviation technology, the helicopter. Eisenhower suggested the idea to the Secret Service, which approved the new mode of transportation, seeing it as safer and more efficient than a traditional limousine motorcade. The official presidential helicopter would become known as Marine One. This week in 1979, parts of Skylab, America's first space station, came crashing down on Australia and into the Indian Ocean 5 years after the last manned Skylab mission ended. Launched in 1973, Skylab was the world's first successful space station, safely housing three separate three-man crews for extended periods of time. And this week in 2015, to the cheers of thousands, South Carolina pulled the Confederate flag from its place of honor at the State House after more than 50 years. South Carolina's leaders first flew the battle flag over the State House dome in 1961 to mark the 100th anniversary of the Civil War.
16: And that's what happened. 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

0: And in December, Motown holds the top spot with number one hits from Marvin Gaye, I Heard It Through the Grapevine, and the Supremes with Love Child. The Beatles released their first single on their own Apple label, Hey Jude, back with Revolution. The over 7 minute song went to number one in the US and the UK.
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0: Welcome back in. Clay and Buck are rolling through the Monday edition of the program. A lot of different stories we are tracking right now. One, let's talk about this a bit when we come back because we've got a quick turn here. But, Buck, there is increasing speculation that the Graham Plattner Maine Senate campaign may be in dire straits yet again over potential revelations coming out. Why would those revelations come out now? Well, it's after July 4th, so they don't get buried. But I believe until July 21st-ish, Democrats can simply replace Graham Plattner on the ballot with another candidate, probably Janet Mills, the sitting governor, if he were to withdraw. He's won the nomination fair and square, but we could have a Joe Biden, Kamala Harris-like situation in some way where you get a removal. We'll talk about that and what the topic is. Remember, there is no pathway, essentially, to Democrats taking back control of the Senate without flipping that Susan Collins seat in Maine.
1: Imagine this scenario playing out. It's 2 a.m., your family's asleep. You suddenly jolt awake to the sound of someone breaking into your home. What do you do? Well, hopefully you have the Sabre Home Defense Launcher. Powerful, less...
2: Fox News, I'm Therese Crowley. Preliminary hearings on now for accused Charlie Kirk assassin Tyler Robinson in Provo, Utah, with Judge Tony Graff ruling to keep the cameras from showing the most graphic images of the sniper shooting.
3: I also ask that you remain mindful of the constitutional rights of all parties. And in every engagement, that you treat each person you engage with the dignity and respect they are inherently due.
2: In court, widow Erica Kirk and Don Trump Jr., who says Charlie was like a little brother. President Trump rings the market's opening bell to launch the Trump savings accounts for American babies.
4: Children that are born without money, without any money. Great parents, they can have everything, can be great, but they have no money. They can become very wealthy children.
2: And FIFA rejects Belgium's appeal. Flo Balogun will play for U.S. men versus Belgium tonight at 8 Eastern on Fox. America's listening to Fox News.
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0: they would not allow her to leave. And so he was born in New York City 25 years ago. She was legally here, and the birthright citizenship law on the books makes him eligible to play for either England, the United States, or Nigeria. He chose to play for the United States. So what you're really asking is, do you have an issue with the way that FIFA determines eligibility? If you're eligible to play, I don't know where you sign off on this, Buck. If you are eligible to play for the United States and you are good at any sport in the world, I would like to have you play for the United States. I would prefer that you not do what the, what's the woman's name? That was the skier that is born and raised here, but also has Chinese citizenship, and Eileen Gu. Eileen Gu, if you remember that story during the Olympics, she goes to Stanford. She's born and raised here. She decides she wants to take money to go play for China. I would prefer you play for the United States. So that's the story, the background for that, for anybody who wants to get into the background of Balogun particularly. And then I want to tell all of you about Americans for Prosperity and the difference that they are making as we celebrate America 250. Over the July 4th weekend, thousands of Americans gathered with their families to read the Declaration of Independence. I read the Declaration of Independence. I try to do it every July 4th. A lot of it a recitation of issues, but the top and the bottom really kind of very captivating. Now's the time to embrace a renewed love of country that believes in itself again. 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
2: The Main Street Community Foundation's donating more than $423,000 in scholarships throughout Hartford County. The Bristol-based philanthropic organization says it offered the rewards to 186 recipients so far in 2026. Recipients range from elementary and secondary school students, including students enrolled in college and skilled trade schools. Recipients are pursuing careers in fields ranging from healthcare, business, criminal justice, journalism, and engineering. And a man is dead and a woman fighting for her life after a shooting in Waterbury. Police say that shooting happened at LA 42 nightclub on Main Street just after midnight Sunday morning. An 18-year-old woman was found unresponsive with a gunshot wound, and a 22-year-old man was also found shot and unresponsive. Both were taken to a nearby hospital for emergency treatment before the man was pronounced dead. Anyone with information is being asked to contact the Waterbury Police Department. I'm Justin Pospiek.
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3: This week in 1922, the Hollywood Bowl, one of the world's largest natural amphitheaters, opens with a performance by the Los Angeles Philharmonic. Since that time, a long, diverse list of performers, including the Beatles, Luciano Pavarotti, and Judy Garland, have graced the stage. The venue has become a famous LA landmark and has been featured in numerous films. This week in 1962, the United States Patent Office issues Swedish engineer Nils Bohlin a patent for his three-point automobile safety belt. At the time, safety belt use in automobiles was limited mostly to race car drivers. The traditional two-point belt, which fastened in a buckle over the abdomen, had been known to cause severe internal injuries in the event of a high-speed crash. The National Traffic and Motor Vehicle Safety Act of 1966 made seatbelts a required feature on all new American American vehicles from the 1968 model year forward. This week in 1984, Walter Mondale, the leading Democratic presidential candidate, announces that he has chosen Representative Geraldine Ferraro of New York as his running mate. Ferraro became the first female vice presidential candidate to represent a major political party. And this week in 2011, Space Shuttle Atlantis was launched, the final launch in NASA's Space Shuttle program. Atlantis delivered food and supplies to the ISS and touched down on July 21st. NASA conducted 135 total shuttle launches from 1981 to 2011.
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In May of 71, soul singer Marvin Gaye releases his concept album What's Going On and has three top 10 singles. And Rod Stewart's third solo album goes number one and has a number one single, Maggie May. In July of 71,

0: The Allman Brothers released their breakthrough live double album at Fillmore East. And in August, the concert for Bangladesh, organized by George Harrison and Ravi Shankar, is held in New York City. In addition to the organizers, Eric Clapton, Bob Dylan, Badfinger, Leon Russell, and Billy Preston appear.
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7: 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Number 3, Painted Black.

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1: Fox News, I'm Deborah Valentine. Belgium appealed FIFA's decision to allow Team USA star player Flo Balogun to play in tonight's round of 16 World Cup match, but the governing body rejected the appeal. Fox's Jonathan Hunt.
2: They have ruled Belgium's appeal against the reinstatement of Flo Balogun for tonight's critical game as inadmissible. They say that Belgium was not a party to this process and therefore has no standing for that appeal.
1: Tonight's round 16 matchup is on Fox at 8 Eastern Time. President Donald Trump ringing the opening bell of the New York Stock Exchange from the White House, marking the July 4th launch of the Trump accounts. The president is heading to Turkey tonight for the NATO summit ahead of Israel Prime Minister Netanyahu's expected visit to the White House. 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
6: need, Rock Auto. The state is bracing for rains expected to strike the region through this evening, John Bayback reports.
7: It doesn't look like we're going to have to worry about droughts in Connecticut. The entire state's in a flood watch for the rest of the day. Periods of rain could be heavy at times, an inch or two of rain expected over most of the state. However, there are some isolated areas that could see somewhere between 4 and 6 inches of rain. In the newsroom, I'm John Bayback.
6: State police are releasing figures on calls for service on the 4th of July. Troopers conducted 201 traffic stops and provided 185 traffic services ranging from debris removal and assistance with disabled or hazardous vehicles. They also made 3 DUI arrests and responded to 55 accidents after more than 1,200 calls for services. There were 5 injuries, no fatalities. I'm Tori Gates.
8: 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Courtesy of Fox. USA advances. Heat wave on the East Coast.
9: Please set your thermostats to 78 degrees.
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8: 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Traffic.
11: 291 westbound, still heavy from exit 2 into the bridge for that ongoing bridge work. You have south on 91 slowing it down, exit 37, 36, and a little patch, exit 33, Jennings Road, 84 east and west. Loads up at the Bulkley Bridge, westbound pockets around Bloomfield Ave, Kelly Quinn.
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29: What a day. Just an incredible day of breaking news. Exclusive in Politico, woman who dated Graham Platner says he sexually assaulted her. I am Tom Shattuck. I am in for Howie Carr. I work for the Main Wire, which means that keep it right here because I'm getting all the information right here on the Howie Carr Show from the newsroom up the street. So stay right here, and we will have all the latest on the Howie Carr Show for you from this incredible scandal, this Graham Platner scandal. This is what we were told was probably going to be coming. And we knew that this other person, Lindsay Feifeld, who had said a month or so ago that Platner could get violent and pushy and drunk and disorderly with her. She had complained that what she was told by the New York Times was that there was a rape victim, a sexual assault victim, who would come forward as well. But then the Times buried that. Didn't move with that at all. And so she was ticked off, and there is word, and we'll see, but I haven't finished reading the Politico piece on this. Somehow, the victim, whose last name is Rascote, 41-year-old Maine resident, she has now told Politico the whole story. And it's pretty tough stuff. She says, this is from 2021, she said, I remember him grabbing my pelvis and being really forceful of me. She said, I remember the specific moment where I thought to myself, like, this is no longer my choice. Platner was just on. We just played his statement. It's obviously a Situation Room crisis control statement from him. He denies the allegations. He said, this is meant to distract you. Forces outside of Maine that are trying to distract you from the fact that oligarchs and yada, yada, yada, his normal socialist breakdown. But and he said that he's going to take some time. Now, he has canceled some events. He hasn't canceled everything. We just talked to John Featherston, and the thought is that at this point, if you're somebody like Graham Platner, he is trailing in some recent polls against Susan Collins. You can't think that this is going to help him too much. I mean, who knows? We're in new territory here. A lot of these people who are holding signs for Graham Plattner and attending his town meetings and going out there saying that this whole thing is a distraction from the Epstein files, a lot of these people have taken the pill. Yeah, it is certainly something to... You just got to wonder. I mean, how much are they conditioned into believe sticking with this guy? These are people who are feminists. Like, even the men are feminists or, you know, supposed, like, second-wave feminists. So if they've got somebody who is politically aligned with Plattner, who has details and some corroboration on this sexual assault, then it's going to be a come-to-Jesus moment with the souls of some of these people. Racicot, this is the alleged victim, Racicot shared with Politico a series of private Facebook messages she exchanged with an acquaintance in 2023, about a year and a half after the alleged assault and well before Plattner launched his political career, in which she cautioned the acquaintance against getting involved with Plattner. In the consensually careless, in the messages, she said she had ended up in a bad situation with him, describing Plattner as consensually careless, oof, and saying he doesn't listen to you when drunk. Reached by Politico, the acquaintance said she received messages but declined to comment. Politico granted her anonymity at her request to protect her privacy in her main community. Politico also spoke with a friend Racicot had told about the alleged assault last summer, shortly after Plattner launched his campaign. The friend to whom Politico granted anonymity due to fear of social and professional backlash recalled Racicot telling her about the incident, including that Plattner had been very drunk and wouldn't take no for an answer. Racicot said she was contacted by the New York Times in the spring and shared off the record that Plattner had assaulted her. She told the Times that she had some positive memories of her relationship with Plattner, but thought he did not respect women and had cut off contact with him after an incident in 2021 when Plattner had come over drunk. But the Times article stated that Racicot, quote, declined to elaborate, end quote, about what had happened, only describing his behavior as reckless and unsettling. A spokesman for the Times declined to comment. After the publication of the Times report, Racicot connected with Cheyenne Hunt, a progressive Democratic lawyer who founded the nonprofit Reckoning Action, which launched earlier this year to fight misogyny. Hunt, who had endorsed Plattner last fall but renounced her support for him after the Times article, previously supported women who came forward with assault charges against former Rep. Eric Swalwell. That was earlier this year, prompting him to drop out of the California gubernatorial primary and resign from Congress. NBC News previously reported that Hunt was working with multiple women who had past relationships with Plattner. Hunt connected Politico to Racicot. Reckoning Actions exists, this is her group, Reckoning Actions exists to confront misogyny in American life in all forms and manifestations, including bad actors being elected to positions of power. We became aware of allegations before ever being connected with Jenny and have been in contact with multiple women with really troubling allegations. And it just became clear that this is someone who's not fit to hold public office. After the Times report last month, Plattner had said that allegations of physical misconduct were physically not true, and his allies seized on Fifield's conservative political affiliations to suggest that her allegations against him in the Times article were motivated by politics. On MS Now last month, after the New York Times report, Plattner denied claims that he had physically mistreated women. Anything alleging physicality, anything alleging that I knew what my tattoo was, these are the statements of somebody who's politically motivated, he told MS Now, alluding to unrelated allegations about a tattoo resembling a Nazi symbol. Plattner had the tattoo resembling a Nazi symbol covered up last fall and said he had not known what the symbol meant. Racicot said she was bothered by Plattner's public denial that he had been physical towards physical towards women. I know that he is capable of putting his hands on women, she said, So I don't believe that to be the truth. So there you go. It is a hit. It's about as explosive as we thought it would be. Let's go to the phones. 844-500-4242. By the way, I am Tom Shattuck. I'm in for Howie Carr. Howie is back tomorrow when this will be reverberating throughout the political world. This is just a tumultuous and really exciting time, but it's a tumultuous time for national politics. 844-500-4242. Let's go to the phones. Tom, you are on the Howie Carr Show with Tom Shattuck. Hey, Tom.
0: Hey, first of all, I really love the Maine Wire.
29: Thanks, Tom.
0: I follow it on Facebook. I comment on it. And you guys do what journalists are supposed to do, called who, where, what, and why. And I went to high school with a guy who became head of Associated Press New England. I won't mention his name, but my God, what a bum kisser he is politically. That, I mean, seriously, the Associated Press will leave out very pertinent things to a story.
29: Oh, yes.
0: Now, as far as Plattner is concerned, I wouldn't write him off just yet, because you have a lot of Massachusetts transplants that are liberals. Not all people from Massachusetts that move to Maine are liberals, but there's enough of them up there that this guy could have molested an 8-year-old boy and they still would vote for him out of their hatred towards conservatives, Republicans, and especially Trump.
29: True. So,
0: but you know, this is good news. I've worked in the state of Maine years ago up in Madawaska, worked up in Waterville, Maine, where they had a paper mill, and have a friend who lives up in Millinocket. And I've seen the changes with that state. And all I have to do is go back to the mid-90s when the Clinton administration dumped all of those Somalis into Auburn and Lewiston, Maine. I was working in Alaska then, and I used to listen to NPR in those days. And it might have been Mara Liasson or someone like that on NPR said, why would the Clinton administration take these people that were originally settled in Atlanta, a very hot climate, what they're used to, and put them into one of the coldest states in the country? And I didn't make the connection then. And what that was this was part of the demographic changes in this country. And, you know,
29: yeah.
0: I was a union guy. I always voted for Democrats. Bill Clinton told me what I wanted to hear. But you know something? Don't pee on my leg and tell me it's raining.
29: Yeah. Yeah. Well, Tom, more than ever now, and I appreciate the call. I appreciate that. Thank you. More than ever now, I think we're coming to this realization that, wow, this was a long game. And what they wanted to see was the voter bases of, you know, native Mainers and native, you know, Bay Staters as well, and Nutmeggers and whoever. They wanted to see it supplanted. And the best way to do that was to bring in voting blocks who would vote who they told them to vote for. And so they've done that. And so here we are in these states, these blue states keep getting wilder and wilder. And yeah, I will say, as far as the journalism happening, covering this stuff, I appreciate the kind words. And I will say the Howie Carr coaching tree has to get some credit for this, because a lot of the people up there doing that reporting are from have a background with Howie Carr. And without Howie, we're done. Without Howie, the Boston, all of the... I will say this. There's a couple of stories about illegal immigrants that we broke today. And without the footprint that Howie has developed, the template that he has developed for ruthlessly and boldly going after the truth, none of this stuff comes to the surface. And we don't know any of this stuff. And that's just frightening to think about. 844-500-4242. Explosive new rape allegations against Graham Plattner. We'll take your calls on this. It has to do with the entire you know, power structure of the U.S. Senate. Because if Democrats get the Senate, then our world is going to change quicker than we ever thought. And if they get the Senate, And then the smart money right now says they'll get the House, but if they get the Senate as well, and then a couple of years from now get the presidency, then finito. This is going to be Mom Donnie's world. 844-500-4242. My name is Tom Shattuck. This is the Howie Carr Show.
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11: 291 westbound, still heavy from exit 2 into the bridge for that ongoing bridge work. You have south on 91 slowing it down, exit 37, 36, and a little patch, exit 33, Jennings Road, 84 east and west. Loads up at the Bulkley Bridge, westbound pockets around Bloomfield Ave, Kelly Quinn.
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9: Heavy rain at times today with a flood watch. Hi, everybody. Welcome to Monday. I'm New Z Chief Meteorologist Gil Simmons. Remember that saying, turn around, don't drown, don't drive through any flooded areas. Heavy rain at times, windy 65 to 70, tapering tomorrow. Get an update on the News 8 app.
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0: chaos. And do we think this is the last thing that's going to come out? Do we think it's the last thing that's going to come out? The guy just said 2 weeks ago that he had got himself repeatedly tested for STDs. Well, when asked about that question, he ran away. Well, what does he have STDs? It's a valid question to ask. What did he find? When's the last time he went and got tested? He was having sexting affairs apparently a year and a half ago while married. Do we think those sexting affairs ended right there? Sexting seems a very risky thing to enter to end a marriage over if there's not also going to be sex. But we shall see. 844-500-4242. Let's go to David. David in Boston, good afternoon.
1: Hey, good afternoon. Thank you. I shake my head and say, how the heck did we get to this place with politics? You know, I mean, I was there with Gary Hart and Bill Clinton, and they were quid pro quo and, you know, in workplace kind of stuff. But this is the words that are being tossed around now. I mean, how could anybody even think to get involved in politics? It's so bizarre.
0: Well, think about the days of Gary Hart. Think about the days of Richard Nixon. Somebody right now as president who had the accusations that Nixon had against him, if they're a Democrat, would they quit? Would somebody like Gary Hart as a candidate who got busted on a boat with a woman, not his wife, would you quit in 2016? Would a modern Democrat quit like Gary Hart did? I don't think so.
1: You have such a far field of fanatics it's so weird. And like what I see is the far left. You can't come back from that. But they stick together like glue. Have you ever seen anything so weird, man? It's like they. I got to give them one thing. They stick together regardless of.
0: They do. They do, and they will change marching orders on a dime, just depending. They weren't at all interested in Epstein, and then it looked like Trump might be in Epstein, so they were interested in Epstein. They were the party that liked the Jews, then they went full Hamas. It's like, this left, man. Yeah, they turn on a dime together, but it's an emotional thing, and it's about a feeling rather than policy points, because at the end of the day, they don't care about any of these policies. When Obama did kids in cages, they were just fine. It's about the mean man being mean to somebody, and Trump is the mean man. And in a few years, it could be J.D. Vance might be the mean man or Marco Rubio, but that's as deep as that thinking gets. 844-500-4242. Sticking with your phone calls here, Graham Plattner, accused of sexual assault. There we go. My name is Tom Shattuck. This is the Howie Carr Show.
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0: is back.
1: Regardless of the inaccuracy of the reporting, be mindful the political reality will inflict. We are taking the time to reflect on the best path forward for the state that I love, the people that I love, the movement I belong to, and the goal of defeating Susan Collins.
2: Now, why are we taking time, Graham Plattner? I don't understand. What's time going to do just to see if there's more forensic evidence of this? Once again, this is from Politico. Exclusive woman who dated Graham Plattner says he sexually assaulted her. Maine Democrat denied the allegations that any accusation is categorically untrue. So they're going with it. Her name is Jenny Rassicot, 41 years old. She claims that she had an on and off relationship with Plattner for more than 2 years before he entered her rural Maine home uninvited one night in late 2021, deeply intoxicated, and forced himself on her while she repeatedly told him to stop. She said she cut off contact with him after telling him the encounter was not consensual. She says, I remember, this is her quote, I remember grabbing my pelvis and being, I remember him grabbing my pelvis and being really forceful of me. She said, I remember the specific moment where I thought to myself, like, this is no longer my choice. Plattner denied the allegations. These allegations are troubling, serious, and false, yada, yada, he says. And he said in the video, as you just heard, that he was going to take some time. Let's see. She said, no. She said, no. I'd been telling him these words, like, no, don't, she recalled. This is the night of the alleged rape. And the look on his face and realizing what was happening, I just realized that, like, I'm in a situation where there's an end here, she said. She said she tried to separate herself from Plattner by telling him she couldn't be in that room anymore, after which he followed her to her bedroom and had sex with her against her will. She said he also finished, we'll say, inside of her despite her telling him not to. She was not using birth control at the time. Hell of a guy, huh? She went to clean herself up, she said. When she returned, Plattner had fallen asleep. She contemplated waking him up to kick him out, but worried he could just hurt somebody. He could hurt somebody driving in the state he was in, which it seems like he definitely could have. Is another thing. Like, what do you want to throw on this guy's on the bad list now? The following morning, she said, Plattner tried to put his arm around her, and she pushed him away. It is getting ugly out there. Plattner, no bueno. Chump Line is next. Stay with us. This is the Howie Carr Show.
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13: Fox News, I'm Tom Graham. An island-wide blackout in Cuba affecting millions of people.
14: Today's blackout comes in the middle of intense summer heat. Cuba's power grid is aging and its fuel supplies have been dwindling since January. That's when President Trump threatened tariffs on any country providing oil to the island nation.
13: Fox's Jonathan Siri there. The U.S. World Cup team catching a break. Forward Flo Balogun will not be suspended for tonight's game. This despite his previous red card, FIFA faced pressure from President Trump.
15: It's one thing to penalize somebody for the game, but how do you penalize them for a game that hasn't been played yet? It's very unfair. You can't do that. So, yes, I asked for a review by FIFA.
13: Bellingham was issued a red card during a controversial call in a previous game. 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
20: The state is bracing for rains expected to strike the region through this evening, John Bayback reports.
21: It doesn't look like we're going to have to worry about droughts in Connecticut. The entire state's in a flood watch for the rest of the day. Periods of rain could be heavy at times, an inch or two of rain expected over most of the state. However, there are some isolated areas that could see somewhere between 4 and 6 inches of rain. In the newsroom, I'm John Bayback.
20: State police are releasing figures on calls for service on the 4th of July. Troopers conducted 201 traffic stops and provided 185 traffic services ranging from debris removal and assistance with disabled or hazardous vehicles. They also made 3 DUI arrests and responded to 55 accidents after more than 1,200 calls for services. There were 5 injuries, no fatalities. I'm Tori Gates.
22: 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Courtesy of Fox. USA advances. Heat wave on the East Coast.
23: Please set your thermostats to 78 degrees.
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22: 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Traffic.
25: Careful with the heavy rain. Lots of ponding out here. If you're traveling down 91 South on Lookout, exit 38 looks like an accident. Once you get out of there, you will drop speed. Exit 33 and then again exit 29, 27, 84 east-west. Filling in through the Bulkley Bridge. Still working on a crash. Northbound Route 9, exit 32-34. Kelly Quinn.
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31: What a night. What a night this is. What a day of news. Starting off with the Warren Bridge, who helped himself to both sides of the road for plowing into a police and dragging a cop, which is like where we are now. Okay, we're doing this thing. Okay. And now Graham Plattner, the accusations are out there now, the newest accusation accusing Graham Plattner of rape. We kind of had heard this before. He's kind of sticking to his guns. He's in the race, but not. The smart money says he's deciding whether or not to take a bag of money in one way or another, which could be literally a bag of money or a house or a nice gig at a nice college, so he could stop pretending to be a oyster farmer full time, which is kind of his hobby right now. What a day. What another news cycle. I'm Tom Shattuck. I'm in for Howie Carr. I'm a guy up at the main wire, so there's lots going on for us. Always thrilled to be with Howie. Howie is back tomorrow. I cannot wait to listen. There's just so much to get to. Now it is time for the Chump Line.

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1: Fox News, I'm Tom Graham. An island-wide blackout in Cuba affecting millions of people.
2: Today's blackout comes in the middle of intense summer heat. Cuba's power grid is aging and its fuel supplies have been dwindling since January. That's when President Trump threatened tariffs on any country providing oil to the island nation.
1: Fox's Jonathan Siri there. The U.S. World Cup team catching a break. Forward Flo Balogun will not be suspended for tonight's game. This despite his previous red card, FIFA faced pressure from President Trump.
3: It's one thing to penalize somebody for the game, but how do you penalize them for a game that hasn't been played yet? It's very unfair. You can't do that. So, yes, I asked for a review by FIFA.
1: Balogun was issued a red card during a controversial call in a previous game. 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
7: A New Haven man is dead following an incident at Lighthouse Point Park. Firefighters were called to the area of the park's boat launch Friday for a reported jet ski in the water. Bystanders later pulled the 25-year-old victim to shore. He was pronounced dead at an area hospital. One person is dead following a shooting in Waterbury. Police were called to the LA 42 nightclub on East Main Street early Sunday, where they found 2 people suffering from gunshot wounds. A 22-year-old man died of his injuries. A woman who was 18 was hospitalized with life-threatening injuries. The investigation continues. The Main Street Community Foundation is donating more than $423,000 in scholarships throughout Hartford County. The Bristol-based philanthropic organization says it's offered the rewards to 186 recipients so far in 2026. There's a look at news. I'm Tori Gates.
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10: Clear to crash south on 91, exit 38 in the HOV lane. You're making good time as you're coming down through Windsor, and it looks like 291 westbound still slowing down. Exit 2 into the construction pattern over the bridge. Eastbound, not a problem. 84 east and west still heavy through the Bulkley Bridge, and 44 Albany Avenue starting to thin out. Route 9 northbound cleared the crash. Exit 32, you've got some volume right around Route 5. Kelly Quinn.
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0: that are given the indulgence, their future cachet will mean nothing. Your fellow Democrats will not want their endorsement.
1: Well, the ones who have already endorsed, you might be right about that. It was such an egregious step, Joe, for them to think that this would be bulletproof. To endorse a guy like this who had enough problems, now you've endorsed the Nazi tattoo, you've endorsed all the bad stuff. So, yeah, if I'm Shenna Bellows of Maine and I'm going to be the next Democrat who's going up against Susan Collins, do I want Ro Khanna's endorsement? It's a great point. And I also think it's going to hurt careers. Like, Ro Khanna's presidential aspirations are over, Joe. You don't do this that high a profile and really get pat on the back, give attaboys to an accused rapist like this. It's not going to work, even in 2026, the most stupid year ever. Although the last 5 years have been pretty much a tie. 844-500-4242. We'll have the latest on those fleeing from Graham Plattner. Will he last? Who knows? Your turn to get through here. One more segment on the Howie Carr Show. 844-500-4242. My name is Tom Shattuck. This is the Howie Carr Show.
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12: Are you?
1: Just looking at all this speculation. Jared just found it. Midcoast Maine guy, Alex Seitz-Wall, saying that Nirav Shah, who is essentially the Dr. Fauci, who of Maine, who ran for a governor unsuccessfully, people are talking about him. A lot of people like him in kind of traditional progressives like him. And because Maine, all of the progressives in Maine loved being told to mask up, and they're still masking up. They want to be told what to do by a guy like that, amazingly, which should have told us 5 years ago that the country was broken forever, that we had, that people like Jake Tapper, who are now yelling at us and lecturing us, never bothered to come back at Fauci or Francis Collins or Walensky or any of these people and like cross-examine them at any time. But same thing with this guy, Nirav Shah. He would be any of these people who use the pandemic to exercise total power over us, to me, they should be in jail. But no, thank you. 844-500-4242. Let's go back to the phones. Let's go to Lisa in Milford, New Hampshire. Hey, Lisa, what's going on?
14: Hey, not too much. So I, first-time caller.
1: Hi.
14: Taking my call. Hi, my dad's listening to Erica. Hi, Dad, John Kett. So I live in Maine. I live in Maine for 6 months, and I travel for 6 months now. And it is just, it's unbelievable, these commercials. It is constant. And they're not for commercials, they're against commercials, right? So anti this person, anti that person.
1: Yeah.
14: And I mean, every single commercial break, there's mostly ads against Graham Platner, which is really good.
1: I mean, it's essentially like this election season is keeping all of Maine media alive. And the PAC monies are spending a ton of money. The PACs are spending a ton of money. And campaigns are spending the money as well. There's all sorts of interest groups there. I can imagine watching TV there. What are you watching on TV that's not cable, Lisa?
14: That's not cable. So I watch a lot of ION, which is not really cable. We get it over the public TV.
1: Oh, I see.
14: And the commercials on that are just wild. But I do watch a lot of WCSH, which is Channel 6.
1: Okay.
14: Primarily for my main news, local news.
1: Oh.
14: So that's what I watch. Yeah, that's what I watch.
1: I get you. It's been a long time since I've watched my local news here in the Boston market. I just can't do it. Hey, Lisa, call again, will you? Howie's in tomorrow. Talk to the man himself.
14: I will. Thank you so much for taking my call. Have a great night.
1: You too. I appreciate it.
15: Hey, Tom, Stephen King has weighed in, if you're curious.
1: Oh, please.
15: Tell you what, if you knew the whole truth about everyone in the Senate and House of Reps, those chambers would be dead empty. Jesus said, let him without sin cast the first stone.
1: Wow. So there you go.
15: Stephen King.
1: It's not rape, unless it's, unless nobody's clean. Wow, Stephen King weighing in. Who knew? All right, Howie is back tomorrow. You guys have been great. I'm Tom Shattuck. We'll see you later.
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20: Couldn't help but make me feel ashamed to live in a land where justice.
19: Scottish sensations the Bay City Rollers finally score a hit in the U.S. with the number one single, Saturday Night. In February, former Steve Miller Band member Boz Scaggs has a number two U.S. album with Silk Degrees. Peter Frampton hits number one with his double live album, Frampton Comes Alive. It would become the best-selling album of 1976.

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2: Fox News, I'm Deborah Valentine. The Napa County Sheriff's Office has recommended a misdemeanor charge against the husband of Congresswoman Nancy Pelosi in connection with Friday's hit and run there. More from Fox's William Lajeunesse in L.A.
3: The story that Paul Pelosi told police is he knew he hit something but wasn't sure what. Animal, human, car, bike. But rather than checking, witnesses say he drove away.
2: Nobody was hurt. A Provo, Utah judge is weighing whether there's sufficient evidence to bring Charlie Kirk's alleged killer, Tyler Robinson, to trial. Former Utah State Bureau of Investigation agent David Hall testified today about information coming in after shots rang out.
4: Cell phone videos were coming in. If you imagine there's 3,000 people at an event and everybody has a cell phone, there was a lot of information that people were willing to share with us.
2: Kirk's widow, Erica, attended today's preliminary proceeding. America's listening to Fox News.
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8: There is a flood watch for all of Connecticut into tomorrow morning. Generally, 1 to 3 inches of rainfall is expected. However, there is the potential for 6 inches or more in some sections, creating the threat for flash floods. The public is advised to be prepared to take action if flash flood warnings are issued. One person is dead following a shooting in Waterbury. Police were called to the LA 42 nightclub on East Main Street early Sunday, where they found 2 people suffering from gunshot wounds. A 22-year-old man died of his injuries. A woman who was 18 is hospitalized. The investigation is ongoing. State police are releasing statistics on calls for service. On the 4th of July, troopers conducted 201 traffic stops and provided 185 traffic services, ranging from debris removal and assistance with disabled or hazardous vehicles. They also made 3 DUI arrests. There were 5 injuries, but no fatalities. I'm Tori Gates.
1: 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Courtesy of Fox. USA advances. Heat wave on the East Coast.
9: Please set your thermostats to 78 degrees.
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2: 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First of all, let's look at the

0: Open your microphone. You sit down at the diner, you get a couple eggs, right?
1: Yep.
0: Okay, let me help. Excuse me, I'm on the radio. I guess 25 years later, people don't know that. All right, listen. So you go to the diner. Do you care if the guy who serves you a gal, do you care if they have an accent?
1: I do not.
0: Do you care or know if they're gay?
1: Nope.
0: For the most part, do you know where they're from?
1: Don't care.
0: You don't know really anything about them, do you? Those eggs that you eat, do you know where they come from?
1: Nope.
0: No. Could be a black farmer for all you know, right?
1: Yeah.
0: Who knows? And who cares? Nobody. How about that bread, the toast? It was baked perhaps at a warehouse with a lot of loaves of bread. Do you care who packaged that bread?
1: Not at all.
0: Do you care who drove the truck and delivered the bread to the restaurant? Do you know who owns the restaurant? Probably not. If it's a franchise, you certainly, you know who sits on the board. Do you care? No. You see, this is the great thing about capitalism, America. We don't care. Just give me my damn eggs, my toast, give me my coffee and my orange juice. I don't care who created it. It's the least racist. It's the least oligarchical. It is the least discriminatory economic system on the face of the earth. If we're going to reward wealth redistributed based on what some Marxist, socialist, nobody decides, they take into consideration all these political factors, racial factors, ethnic factors, sex factors that create economic dislocation and things of that sort. Thanks, honey. We don't appreciate what we have here because of demagogues pushing agitprop about trillionaires and monopolies and oligarchs and all the rest. Who made your car? Well, first of all, thousands of people made your car because it has thousands of parts that come from all different places and have to be put together. Do you care? No, you don't care. You just want a good car that runs well at a good price. Well, that's what Elon Musk does. More when I return.
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3: 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Eversource reported tens of thousands of customers initially lost power over the weekend due to strong storms. Today's heavy rain and potential for flooding may slow repair efforts, but Eversource aims to have full power restoration by tomorrow night. A woman is dead following a house fire in Waterbury. The fire broke out late Saturday at a home on Pinecrest Drive. The elderly victim was rescued, but she died of her injuries at an area hospital. The Yankees on the road against the Rays this evening in Major League Baseball action. Meanwhile, the Mets take on the Braves. New York defeated Atlanta 10-9 on Sunday. And the Sun are at the Minnesota Lynx in WNBA action this evening. I'm Torrey Gates.
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0: It's the Marketers Report. In this edition, Heather Sparks, head of content at Zenith, the publicist media agency, discusses the inherently human power of radio hosts.
1: I actually think DJs were the original influencers. 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You invited them into your ear. You built a relationship with them. You understood and trusted the things that were interesting to them. And yes, now that's got a full flywheel and it's very video-based and there's a lot of different types of influence. And so thinking about the plethora of content, human created versus not human created, I think as humans, we're always looking to feel something. And so I think human connection is never going to go away.
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3: Fox News, I'm Tom Graham, the man accused of planting pipe bombs near the U.S. Capitol on the eve of the chaos of January 6, 2021, is not covered by President Trump's mass pardons, says a judge. Fox's Jared Halpern.
4: A federal judge rejected a motion to dismiss charges against Brian Cole Jr., the suspect accused of planting pipe bombs outside the Capitol Hill headquarters of the Republican National Committee and Democratic National Committee in 2021.
3: A judge ruling the pardons for those convicted directly for the actions of January 6th, not for any indirect action. Chicago's seen a violent holiday weekend with multiple shootings.
5: Another bloody July 4th weekend in Chicago. Police revealing that between Friday and Sunday night, 16 people were shot. Three were killed. Still, crime in the city is down compared to July 4th weekends in recent years.
3: Fox's Natalie Chuck. 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
9: There is a flood watch for all of Connecticut into tomorrow morning. Generally, 1 to 3 inches of rainfall is expected. However, there is the potential for 6 inches or more in some sections, creating the threat for flash floods. The public is advised to be prepared to take action if flash flood warnings are issued. One person is dead following a shooting in Waterbury. Police were called to the LA 42 nightclub on East Main Street early Sunday, where they found two people suffering from gunshot wounds. A 22-year-old man died of his injuries. A woman who was 18 is hospitalized. The investigation is ongoing. State police are releasing statistics on calls for service. On the 4th of July, troopers conducted 201 traffic stops and provided 185 traffic services, ranging from debris removal and assistance with disabled or hazardous vehicles. They also made 3 DUI arrests. There were 5 injuries, but no fatalities. I'm Tori Gates.
2: 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Heat wave on the East Coast.
10: Please set your thermostats to 78 degrees.
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16: Here are the top Def Leppard songs that you've thumbed up. Number 3, Rock of Ages.

on top with the number one album in the U.S. and the U.K. and a number one single, Angie. Come on, baby. Let's Get It On is a number one single and a number two album for Marvin Gaye. Also in August of 73, Stevie Wonder is back with the number four album, Inner Visions. And Florida band Lynyrd Skynyrd released their debut album, had a top 20 hit with Freebird, and tour opening for The Who. Won't you fly? Forward to October, where on their eighth album, the Steve Miller Band debut a smooth blues rock sound and score a number one hit with The Joker.

0: They're all huddled, the Democrats. What are we going to do? We want to hold on our chance to get a majority. We want power, power, and more power. And look at this. I don't care that he was a Nazi and he's a commie. That's one of us. I don't care that he did stuff in the bathroom. I don't care about his texting and his abuse of the other women. And then we all worked it out. We sent Roy Conman up there. He did a hell of a job. He was on the Constipated News Network. He was on MS Later. He was we got it all. And then this woman comes through and accuses him of rape. Ruins the whole thing. They don't give a damn about the woman, you see? They could care less about the woman. Just like with illegal immigrants, they could care less about the women being raped on the border, the babies being sold, the kids being sold into pornography. They could care less. They never once raised their voice about any of that. Not once. Crime in the streets, so they go after the cops. Throw out the bums who are here who are criminals, so they go after ICE. They don't mind Plattner at all. They don't mind that he's accused of rape. We've got illegal aliens in this country accused of rape. And these so-called sanctuary cities and states won't even turn them over to the federal government to kick their asses out of our country. So this isn't a standard that they care about. I'll be right back.
1: Mark Levin.
2: 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Eversource reported tens of thousands of customers initially lost power over the weekend due to strong storms. Today's heavy rain and potential for flooding may slow repair efforts, but Eversource aims to have full power restoration by tomorrow night. A woman is dead following a house fire in Waterbury. The fire broke out late Saturday at a home on Pinecrest Drive. The elderly victim was rescued, but she died of her injuries at an area hospital. The Yankees on the road against the Rays this evening in Major League Baseball action. Meanwhile, the Mets take on the Braves. New York defeated Atlanta 10-9 on Sunday. And the Sun are at the Minnesota Lynx in WNBA action this evening. I'm Torrey Gates.
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0: there's more. Got another cuckoo for Cocoa Puffs candidate running in Texas. Real freakazoid. And yet these candidates are popular among the Democrats. Because the Democrat Party has changed. It's filled with all kinds of freaks, frauds, and phonies. And it attracts freaks, frauds, and phonies. As well as Marxists and Islamists. It's a big tent, you understand. It's a big tent. For the mentally deranged. It's no secret that the checkout line feels a lot heavier these days. I mean, you got that credit card with all that debt on there and the interest you're paying on it, double-digit interest. Can't seem to get that down, especially in the summer when the bills are even bigger. The electric or the oil or the gas or whatever energy source you use to get air and air conditioning into your home, that's been working full blast. 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And I understand it. 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
2: 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Or request it online at LegalExchangeShow.com. The proceeding was paid for, and the views expressed are solely those of Cushing & Dolan. 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
6: 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You forgot in the backseat. I don't know which one bothers me more. 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It's unacceptable. A hot car bill. 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
7: Fox News, I'm Deborah Valentine. President Trump heading to Ankara, Turkey tonight for a Tuesday start of the two-day NATO summit. Fox's Alexandria Hoff reports.
8: The president's going to be leaving for Turkey later this evening, arriving in Ankara sometime tomorrow afternoon. And once he's there, the red carpet's really going to be rolled out for him.
7: The summit, as President Trump has criticized allies for not paying their fair share of defense funding and for a lack of support in the Iran conflict. The state's first witness testified today during a preliminary hearing for Tyler Robinson, accused of assassinating Turning Point USA co-founder Charlie Kirk.
9: Chris Bagley, a police officer working at Utah Valley University on September 10th, when Charlie Kirk was assassinated. He described hearing the gunshot, seeing Kirk slump to the side, and the screams that followed.
7: Fox's Claudia Cowan reporting from Provo, Utah. 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
13: There is a flood watch for all of Connecticut into tomorrow morning. Generally, 1 to 3 inches of rainfall is expected. However, there is the potential for 6 inches or more in some sections, creating the threat for flash floods. The public is advised to be prepared to take action if flash flood warnings are issued. One person is dead following a shooting in Waterbury. Police were called to the LA 42 nightclub on East Main Street early Sunday, where they found two people suffering from gunshot wounds. A 22-year-old man died of his injuries. A woman who is 18 is hospitalized. The investigation is ongoing. State police are releasing statistics on calls for service. On the 4th of July, troopers conducted 201 traffic stops and provided 185 traffic services, ranging from debris removal and assistance with disabled or hazardous vehicles. They also made 3 DUI arrests. There were 5 injuries, but no fatalities. I'm Tori Gates.
5: Have you heard the news? Courtesy of Fox. United States! Team USA advances. Heat wave on the East Coast.